0: in your darkest hour.
1: Yes.
0: He's close than any other.
1: Yes.
0: You've known him as a father.
1: Yes.
0: You've known him as a friend. This is why you sing. This is why you dance.
1: Hallelujah.
0: This is why you sing.
1: Woo!

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This is why you

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1: 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And rather than being in relationship with God, we want God to be a resource who is more like Siri than he is like a savior.
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We've been waiting on you.

0: sometimes feel like everything is meaningless? Like every day is just spent in vain?
1: To be honest, that's how I felt before I had a personal relationship with Jesus Christ. I completely get.
0: Oh yeah?
1: It's impossible to find true meaning apart from our Creator. You know, created us for a purpose, but we can only find it when we are in a relationship with Him.
0: That sounds amazing. But where do you even begin to have a relationship with God you can't see?
1: Listen, God has revealed Him to us in many ways. You find Him in nature, that's His creation. You find Him in His Word contained in the Bible, and you find Him through Jesus, His Son, that He sent for us. You know, God loves much, and is ready to reveal Him to you if you let Him. I'm really glad that you've asked this question.
0: That's amazing. How do I come in?
2: 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Be that who leads someone, Christ. 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

0: a lovely good morning to you. Welcome to Wednesday's edition of Midon, right here on Radio Christian Voice. Beautiful sounds are coming through from Adonai with something titled Kafwa Wandi, and opening the first hour of the program this morning. And wherever you are tuned in from, it's always great to know that you are tuned in. And a lovely good morning to you. Great way to start your day in the presence of the Lord. My name is Angel, and of course, I will be with you in the first and second hour of the program, worshiping and praising the Lord, even as we prepare for today's day. The number is 0956-200-490, 0956-200-490. 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You can register your presence. Let me know where you are tuned in from this lovely morning. We do have great music lined up for you. So for now, it's back to the music. Stay tuned.
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edition of Midon right here on your number one radio station, Radio Christian Voice. And right about now, it is time for our scripture reading of the morning. And our scripture reading of the morning is coming through from the book of Psalm chapter 23, verse 1. Psalm chapter 23, verse 1. I'm sure this is a particular, very, very common scripture that we have grown up with, a scripture that perhaps, you know, is more of like a memory verse. So Psalm 23, verse 1, the Bible reads, "The Lord is my shepherd, I shall not want." The Lord is my shepherd, I shall not want. If we further read this particular portion of scripture in context, let me just get it for you. That's Psalm chapter 23, verse 1, coming through from the Old Testament. Psalm chapter 23, verse 1, coming through from the Old Testament. It's a particular portion of scripture for today. The Bible reads, "The Lord is my shepherd, I shall not want. He makes me to lie down in green pastures. He leads me beside the still waters. He restores my soul. He leads me in the paths of righteousness for his name's sake. Yet, though I walk through the valley of shadow of death, I will fear no evil. For thou art with me. Thy rod and thy staff, they comfort me. Thou prepare a table before me in the presence of my enemies. Thou anoint my head with oil, my cup run over. Surely goodness and mercy shall follow me all the days of my life, and I will dwell in the house of the Lord forever." This is Psalm chapter 23. When you read it in context, the entire verse. But this morning we are focusing on just one line. "The Lord is my shepherd, I shall not want." As you remember, this, of course, was written by David, one of the most beloved declarations in trust of scripture. And every word, when we look at this particular portion of scripture, does have a meaning. Every word in this particular portion of scripture does have a meaning. But let's summarize and look at perhaps maybe the theological depth of this particular portion of scripture. Divine ownership. When we look at this particular scripture, it talks about the sheep belonging to a shepherd. And this implies that we are not self-governing. We are not a government on our own. We are under God's care and authority. Story of a sheep that belongs to a shepherd, right? The shepherd takes care of the sheep. This particular context, God takes care of his children. The sheep cannot survive alone. Spiritually, this reflects humanity's need for guidance and rescue. Spiritually, this reflects humanity's need for the Almighty. We cannot survive on our own. This is what this particular portion of scripture is also reminding us. If God is truly shepherding, worry loses its power. This verse challenges self-reliance and invites surrender. This particular portion of scripture just reminds us of the need to be in God's presence. It reminds us on the need to call upon him. It reminds us on the need that we cannot do things on our own. It is only through Christ that strengthens us. It's only through Christ that things are done. Christians often connect this verse to, of course, John 10, where Jesus Christ says, "I'm the good shepherd." This verse reveals the shepherd knows his sheep personally. God knows you personally. I've heard a lot of conversations, arguments. Does God know me? He's your creator. Give an example of when you are molding something, you put it up for sale. The person who knows the true worth of that has been molded is the creator. So that particular example also spills through to the Lord Jesus Christ. He made you. He knows you personally.

0: His care is sacrificial, not merely because he has to. When we look at John 3 verse 16 clearly outlines how that his love is sacrificial. So coming back to our particular portion of scripture, the Lord is my shepherd, I shall not want. We are his sheep, he is our shepherd, and we shall not want. This particular Bible scripture just reminds us of the need to be in God's presence. It reminds us that we are not self-governing. We are a people that depend on God. We are a people that should depend on God. We are a people that should be in God. And one way to do that, pray, spending time in the presence of the Lord, but also Bible literacy. So this is a challenge to you this morning. The Lord is my shepherd, I shall not want. Sometimes how are you going to know when you don't know? So the best way to know is spending a lot of time in the presence of the Lord, reading the Bible, communicating with him, praying with him. This is our particular portion of scripture this morning. Stay tuned.
1: You just need you to lift up your hands and tell him who you think he is. Tell him who you think he is. Don't. Some of us stand behind songs that people have written, and we say what people said to God, to him. But he wants you to open up your mouth and tell him that you are God.

tonight. So

Lord is my shepherd, I shall not want. He makes me to lie down in green pastures. He leads me beside the still waters. He restores my soul. He leads me in the paths of righteousness.

0: righteousness for his name's sake. Yea, though I walk through the valley of the shadow of death, I will fear no evil. For you are with me. Your rod and your staff, they comfort me. You prepare a table before me in the presence of mine enemies. You anoint my head with oil, and my cup runs over. Surely goodness and mercy shall follow me all the days of my life, and I will dwell in the house of the Lord forever and ever.
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4: 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Just before dawn. You are on Me Dawn. Stay on Me Dawn. Me Dawn.

You are still listening to your number one radio station, Radio Christian Voice. Right about now, it is the second hour of the program. Welcome to it. In case you have just tuned in, you haven't missed much. We are now in between the first hour and the second hour, but we are now into the second hour of the program. And thank you so much. Great to know that you are tuned in wherever you are listening from this morning. Lovely good morning to you. This is Wednesday's edition of Midday with me, Angel. And thank you so much for creating time to be in the presence of the Lord this morning. Thank you so much that you've decided to start your day in the presence of the Lord. And wherever you are tuning in, I pray, I hope that God touches you, whatever it is that you've been believing for. He touches you. Like I like to remind you, the fact that you are able to see today, the fact that you are able to see a brand new day, means the Lord is still working on you. It means your story is not yet done. It means another opportunity to go for that you've always wanted, another opportunity for you to, you know, put more effort in whatever it is that you've been believing for. So great to know that you are tuned in this morning. And right about now, it's back to the music. Stay tuned.

God, we make room for you. You're adding us a new song. A song that gives you praise. A song that worships you. A song that is only worthy of you. A song that glorifies only you.

Lanima Shara Namakose, Ranima Kaya, Ole Macoma Numa Savaruna Masema, Erati Macosheta, Lama Cotava. Come on, whoever you are.

You're still listening to Wayne's edition of Midon, and right about now it is time for a reflection of our scripture reading morning coming through from Psalm chapter 23 verse 1, Psalm 23 verse 1. And this particular verse says, "The Lord is my shepherd, I shall not want." This is to reflect up in the first half of the program. So encouraging you to read this particular portion of scripture in context. It is a reminder that we are sheep and God is a shepherd. And every time we want to, translate this particular verse, let us just remember what the shepherd or the role of a shepherd is. Remember what the shepherd or the role of a shepherd to take care of the sheep. So God takes care of us. And this particular portion of scripture just reminds us that we're not self-governing and we need somebody to take care of us. Just like the sheep need a shepherd to take care of them. So this is a particular portion of scripture for us. In case you are listening to me this morning and you've never accepted the Lord Jesus Christ to be a personal Lord and Savior, you are listening to me this morning and your relationship with the Lord Jesus Christ isn't so good. You are listening to me this morning and you want to make things right with the Lord Jesus Christ. I'm here to encourage you that God wants you as you are. He's super excited for you and for the decision that you're about to make. I can rest assured you that this decision is a decision that's going to change your life. It's a decision that's going to enhance your relationship with the Lord Jesus Christ. But most importantly, it's a decision that's going to change spiritual navigation, spiritual focus of your life. So in case you are listening to me and you want to rededicate your life to the Lord Jesus Christ, I encourage you to pray this prayer after me. You pray, "Lord Jesus, I come before you as a sinner. I want to accept of all my sins. Wash me and cleanse me in the precious blood of Jesus. I want to welcome you into my heart as my personal Lord and Savior. Come into my heart and make me a new person. In the mighty name of Jesus Christ, I have prayed. Amen and amen." Congratulations for that decision that you have made of accepting the Lord Jesus Christ to be your personal Lord and Savior. I'm super excited for that decision that you have made. And I can rest assure you that angels up above are celebrating for that decision. They're excited for you. I'm also excited for you. You can send me a text message to the number 0956200490. Send me a text message to the number 0956200490. That's the number that you can send me a text message on. Let me know that you did pray that prayer after me. And I can rest assure you that our response department is going to get back to you in the shortest time possible, help with materials that are going to enhance your Christian life. Thank you so much. And till Wednesday next week, God bless.

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9: Welcome to 15 Minutes in the Word with New York Times bestselling author Joyce Meyer. On today's program, Joyce will be teaching from her series, Blessed in the Mess. Life is full of trials. God does not promise us a problem-free life, but He does promise us to work everything out for our good if we love Him. God allows us to go through difficult times because they make us depend more upon Him. So when things aren't going our way, trust the Lord. He is good all the time, and He will ultimately work things out better than we can even imagine. Now, here's Joyce with today's teaching.
10: Man, I had a hard time learning how to trust Dave, and there was nothing about him that should make me not trust him, but because I'd been hurt so much, I didn't trust anybody. And I especially didn't trust a man. And I remember when God was dealing with me about trusting Dave, because he said to me one time, "Why do you always act like I'm your enemy?" See, I felt like I was due something. Somebody owed me, but I was trying to make him pay for what he had nothing to do with. You need to be careful you're not doing that in your own life, trying to make somebody else pay. Because I'll tell you, the only one that can pay you is God. Nobody else can pay you back but God. You can't even collect from the person that hurt you, but God can pay you back, and He will, but only if you do things the way God wants you to do them. There's a big if here. If every person in this room, every single one of you, you have got the most glorious future laid out in front of you. But don't think for one minute that it's just going to magically happen. All along the way, God's going to speak things to you to do, things not to do. And if you'll be obedient, man, you're going to see some stuff that's just going to knock your socks off. But it's up to us. Are we going to keep doing what we want to do? But it's up to us. Are we going to keep doing what we want to do? Or are we going to start doing what God wants us to do? And let me tell you, doing what God wants you to do hurts sometimes. Matter of fact, a lot of times it hurts. And it really hurts when you're told to be nice to somebody that's been nasty to you. Anyway, back to my trust story. I was having a hard time trusting Dave, and I remember saying to God one time, how can you expect me to trust him after what men have done to me? And he said, I'm not asking you to trust Dave. I'm asking you to trust me with Dave. In other words, God wanted me to trust him that he could take care of Dave. And if Dave was tempted to treat me wrong, that he would deal with Dave and he would take care of it. Now, you know, the Bible says that God will never allow more to come on you than what you can bear. And so this afternoon when I was hoping to sleep and couldn't, I kept thinking about the story of Ruth. And I want to use that as an example to encourage some of you tonight. Ruth was from Moab, which meant that she was an idol worshiper. She married a Jewish man, and her and her husband and his brother and his wife and their mom and dad all apparently lived somewhat close to one another. Long story short, there was a war and all three men got killed. The father got killed, the two men got killed. So that left these three women by themselves, and they didn't have anything, didn't have any money. They were poor, didn't know what they were going to do. And so the mother-in-law, Naomi, told Ruth and the other daughter-in-law, you just need to go back to your own country now because there's nothing that I can do for you. Well, the other lady left, but Ruth said, I'm not leaving you. I'm not going to leave you. Where you go, I'll go. Where you die, I'll die. I'm staying with you. You know, sometimes when God attaches you to somebody, you got to stick with them like super glue. Amen? Chris Kane's been that way with me. I mean, she sticks to me like a glue pot. Like if we were going to India, her and Nick would fly all the way to India just to be hang out around us, even if she wasn't going to preach. You know, relationships are not all one-sided. And I love her to pieces, but it's part of it's been the way she's responded to me is not just all one-sided. And so Ruth said, I'm not leaving you. And they were very poor, and Naomi had a relative there in the area where they were who was a wealthy man. His name was Boaz. And so she got permission for Ruth to go and glean in his fields. And what that meant was that after the reapers were done reaping, she could go in and pick up the leftovers. So here she was now living on leftovers. Anybody ever feel like you're doing that? Just picking up somebody else's leftovers? Everything's a hand-me-down from somebody else. And so God gave her favor with Boaz, and he told his men, he said, I want you to make sure that nobody hurts her. And he said, I want you to leave handfuls on purpose for her. I love this story. And what I saw today, what I want to get across to you is all along your path, there's some trials and tribulations and some trouble in the past, in the future, but along with it, there's handfuls on purpose at different places. And God will always make sure that one of those handfuls show up just when you think you can't take it one more day. Dave was one of my handfuls, and believe me, he's been a handful. But God gave him to me on purpose. And you know what? He was a perfect man for me. I was out washing my mother's car, and he pulled up in front of their two-family flat to pick up the young man that lived upstairs, and I was out there in short shorts washing my mother's car, and he thought I was cute, and he said, hey, when you finish washing your car, you want to wash mine? I said, buddy, if you want your car washed, wash it yourself. And he said the thing that went off in him was, that's the girl for me. Now, there's something wrong with that if God's not involved. See, I wasn't expecting, Dave. There's some things coming around the corner that you're not expecting. Come on. I mean, I was in the worst shape that I could have possibly been in at that time. I had just finally decided I couldn't put up with any more out of the man I was married to. He was running around with other women all the time. He wouldn't work. I had a baby. I finally decided I had no choice but to go back home to my mom and dad, knowing that that meant I was going to have to spend most of my time trying.

0: trying to stay away from my father because of the sexual abuse when I was growing up. But I had gotten so disgusted with life that I didn't really care much about anything anymore. And I didn't feel like I could take it one more day. And then here came a handful. Come on. I mean, just pulled right up to me. I didn't go chasing or nothing. And he was 26. I was 23. He'd been praying for a wife. I told God he was ready to get married. And he was dating three women at the same time. Dave definitely believed that faith without work did. He was working at it to find life. And bless his heart, he said the first night that he saw me when we had a car conversation, he said the thing went off in him is that girl for me, I'm going to marry her. Now, it was either God or he was crazy of the two. The first we had, we went bowling, and he said, would you like a drink? I said, yeah, I'll have beer. He said, you want us? I said, no, the bottle. I mean, I messed up, you know. And here he is, he's born again, full of spirit. He's exactly what I needed because he was patient with me, but yet he wouldn't let me control it. He let me go so far, and then he'd say, that's enough. But he didn't push me to change right away. You know, Big Jake said this morning, look so much at the what somebody is doing without ever bothering to find out why. And that I talk about that a lot. See, people had problems, but there was a reason. And somehow or another, Dave looked beyond the what to the why, and I don't think that he even really understood it, but I mean, I was a mess. I was messed up. I didn't know what it was. I'd never seen any real love. He asked me to marry. He told me he loved me. I couldn't even say it back. I pretty much thought, well, what? And I had a baby that I had named David. And I remember when Dave asked me to marry him, the only thing I said, well, you know, I've got a baby. And he said, all I can say is I love you. Anything that's part of it, I will also love. Now, see, that's what somebody full of the Holy Spirit can do. And some of you are ready to give up somebody that's hard to handle. If you're full enough of the Holy Ghost, you can last the devil. Come on. I gave him a hard time for a long time. But look what he's got now. He's down there saying it was hard. It wasn't hard. You enjoyed it. And David's always told God, put me in your life to crucify your flesh. And he did. I mean, he really did. He was unfull, and God gave him to me on purpose. And one of the reasons why I asked Chris, the first story tonight, how here she is. She's a youth leader on the other side of the world. And I go for a conference and she's got this, I'm going to drive her thing. And I mean, who knew? See, she was broken and I came from the same background. And so I got it. I was able to help her and she needed a mother and God made just when she needed me. And so I was like a handful on purpose for her. She was right at a time in her life. Sometimes there's a place where somebody can either be lost or they can be redeemed.
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7: Now the famine was still severe in the land. 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
7: But Judah said to him,
9: "The man warned us solemnly, 'You will not see my face again unless your brother is with you.' If you will send our brother along with us, we will go down and buy food for you. But if you will not send him, we will not go down, because the man said to us, 'You will not see my face again unless your brother is with you.'"
7: Israel asked,
8: "Why did you bring this trouble on me by telling the man you had another brother?"
7: They replied,
10: "The man questioned us closely about ourselves and our family. 'Is your father still living?' he asked us. 'Do you have another brother?' We simply answered his questions. How were we to know he would say, 'Bring your brother down here?'"
7: Then Judah said to Israel, his father,
9: "Send the boy along with me, and we will go at once so that we and you and our children

0: may live and not die. I myself will guarantee his safety. You can hold me personally responsible for him. If I do not bring him back to you and set him here before you, I will bear the blame before you all my life. As it is, if we had not delayed, we could have gone and returned twice.
1: Then their father Israel said to them,
2: if it must be, then do this. Put some of the best products of the land in your bags and take them down to the man as a gift. A little balm and a little honey, some spices and myrrh, some pistachio nuts and almonds. Take double the amount of silver with you, for you must return the silver that was put back into the mouths of your sacks. Perhaps it was a mistake. Take your brother also and go back to the man at once. And may God Almighty grant you mercy before the man so that he will let your other brother and Benjamin come back with you. As for me, if I am bereaved, I am bereaved.
1: So the men took the gifts and doubled the amount of silver, and Benjamin also. They hurried down to Egypt and presented themselves to Joseph. When Joseph saw Benjamin with them, he said to the steward of his house,
3: take these men to my house, slaughter an animal, and prepare a meal. They are to eat with me at noon.
1: The man did as Joseph told him and took the men to Joseph's house. Now the men were frightened when they were taken to his house. They thought,
4: we were brought here because of the silver that was put back into our sacks the first time. He wants to attack us and overpower us and seize us as slaves and take our donkeys.
1: So they went up to Joseph's steward and spoke to him at the entrance to the house.
5: We beg your pardon, our lord,
1: they said.
5: We came down here the first time to buy food. But at the place where we stopped for the night, we opened our sacks, and each of us found his silver, the exact weight, in the mouth of his sack. So we have brought it back with us. We have also brought additional silver with us to buy food. We don't know who put our silver in our sacks.
6: It's all right,
1: he said.
6: Don't be afraid. Your God, the God of your father, has given you treasure in your sacks. I received your silver.
1: Then he brought Simeon out to them. The steward took the men into Joseph's house, gave them water to wash their feet, and provided fodder for their donkeys. They prepared their gifts for Joseph's arrival at noon, because they had heard that they were to eat there. When Joseph came home, they presented to him the gifts they had brought into the house, and they bowed down before him to the ground. He asked them how they were, and then he said,
3: how is your aged father you told me about? Is he still living?
1: They replied,
4: your servant, our father, is still alive and well.
1: And they bowed down, prostrating themselves before him. As he looked about and saw his brother Benjamin, his own mother's son, he asked,
3: is this your youngest brother, the one you told me about?
1: And he said,
3: God be gracious to you, my son.
1: Deeply moved at the sight of his brother, Joseph hurried out and looked for a place to weep. He went into his private room and wept there. After he had washed his face, he came out and, controlling himself, said,
3: serve the food.
1: They served him by himself, the brothers by themselves, and the Egyptians who ate with him by themselves, because Egyptians could not eat with Hebrews, for that is detestable to Egyptians. The men had been seated before him in the order of their ages, from the firstborn to the youngest, and they looked at each other in astonishment. When portions were served to them from Joseph's table, Benjamin's portion was 5 times as much as anyone else's. So they feasted and drank freely with him. Now Joseph gave these instructions to the steward of his house.
3: Fill the men's sacks with as much food as they can carry and put each man's silver in the mouth of his sack. Then put my cup, the silver one, in the mouth of the youngest one's sack, along with the silver for his grain.
1: And he did as Joseph said. As morning dawned, the men were sent on their way with their donkeys. They had not gone far from the city when Joseph said to his steward,
3: go after those men at once, and when you catch up with them, say to them, why have you repaid good with evil? Isn't this the cup my master drinks from and also uses for divination? This is a wicked thing you have done.
1: When he caught up with them, he repeated these words to them. But they said to him,
0: Why does my lord say such things? Far be it from your servants to do anything like that. We even brought back to you from the land of Canaan the silver we found inside the mouths of our sacks. So why would we steal silver or gold from your master's house? If any of your servants is found to have it, he will die, and the rest of us will become my lord's slaves.
6: Very well, then,
1: he said.
6: Let it be as you say. Whoever is found to have it will become my slave. The rest of you will be free from blame.
1: Each of them quickly lowered his sack to the ground and opened it. Then the steward proceeded to search, beginning with the oldest and ending with the youngest, and the cup was found in Benjamin's sack. At this, they tore their clothes. Then they all loaded their donkeys and returned to the city. Joseph was still in the house when Judah and his brothers came in, and they threw themselves to the ground before him. Joseph said to them,
7: What is this you have done? Don't you know that a man like me can find things out by divination?
0: What can we say to my lord?
1: Judah replied.
0: What can we say? How can we prove our innocence? God has uncovered your servant's guilt. We are now my lord's slaves, we ourselves and the one who was found to have the cup.
1: But Joseph said,
7: Far be it from me to do such a thing. Only the man who was found to have the cup will become my slave. The rest of you go back to your father in peace.
1: Then Judah went up to him and said,
0: Pardon your servant, my lord. Let me speak a word to my lord. Do not be angry with your servant, though you are equal to Pharaoh himself. My lord asked his servants, Do you have a father or a brother? And we answered, We have an aged father, and there is a young son born to him in his old age. His brother is dead, and he is the only one of his mother's sons left, and his father loves him. Then you said to your servants, Bring him down to me so I can see him for myself. And we said to my lord, The boy cannot leave his father. If he leaves him, his father will die. But you told your servants, Unless your youngest brother comes down with you, you will not see my face again. When we went back to your servant, my father, we told him what my lord had said. Then our father said, Go back and buy a little more food. But we said, We cannot go down. Only if our youngest brother is with us will we go. We cannot see the man's face unless our youngest brother is with us. Your servant, my father, said to us, You know that my wife bore me two sons. One of them went away from me, and I said, He has surely been torn to pieces, and I have not seen him since. If you take this one from me too, and harm comes to him, you will bring my gray head down to the grave in misery. So now if the boy is not with us when I go back to your servant, my father, and if my father, whose life is closely bound up with the boy's life, sees that the boy isn't there, he will die. Your servants will bring the gray head of our father down to the grave in sorrow. Your servant guaranteed the boy's safety to my father. I said, if I do not bring him back to you, I will bear the blame before you, my father, all my life. Now then, please, let your servant remain here as my lord's slave in place of the boy, and let the boy return with his brothers. How can I go back to my father if the boy is not with me? No, do not let me see the misery that would come on my father.
1: Then Joseph could no longer control himself before all his attendants, and he cried out,
8: Have everyone leave my presence!
1: So there was no one with Joseph when he made himself known to his brothers. And he wept so loudly that the Egyptians heard him, and Pharaoh's household heard about it. Joseph said to his brothers,
8: I am Joseph. Is my father still living?
1: But his brothers were not able to answer him, because they were terrified at his presence. Then Joseph said to his brothers,
8: Come close to me.
1: When they had done so, he said,
8: I am your brother Joseph, the one you sold into Egypt. And now, do not be distressed and do not be angry with yourselves for selling me here, because it was to save lives that God sent me ahead of you. For 2 years now, there has been famine in the land, and for the next 5 years, there will be no plowing and reaping. But God sent me ahead of you to preserve for you a remnant on earth and to save your lives by a great deliverance. So then, it was not you who sent me here, but God.
3: He made me father to Pharaoh, lord of his entire household and ruler of all Egypt. Now hurry back to my father and say to him, this is what your son Joseph says. God has made me lord of all Egypt. Come down to me. Don't delay. You shall live in the region of Goshen and be near me, you, your children and grandchildren, your flocks and herds and all you have. I will provide for you there because 5 years of famine are still to come. Otherwise, you and your household and all who belong to you will become destitute. You can see for yourselves, and so can my brother Benjamin, that it is really I who am speaking to you. Tell my father about all the honor accorded me in Egypt and about everything you have seen. And bring my father down here quickly.
1: Then he threw his arms around his brother Benjamin and wept. And Benjamin embraced him, weeping. And he kissed all his brothers and wept over them. Afterward, his brothers talked with him. When the news reached Pharaoh's palace that Joseph's brothers had come, Pharaoh and all his officials were pleased. Pharaoh said to Joseph,
9: "Tell your brothers, do this. Load your animals and return to the land of Canaan, and bring your father and your families back to me. I will give you the best of the land of Egypt, and you can enjoy the fat of the land. You are also directed to tell them, do this. Take some carts from Egypt for your children and your wives, and get your father and come. Never mind about your belongings, because the best of all of Egypt will be yours."
1: So the sons of Israel did this. Joseph gave them carts as Pharaoh had commanded, and he also gave them provisions for their journey. To each of them he gave new clothing, but to Benjamin he gave 300 shekels of silver and 5 sets of clothes. And this is what he sent to his father: 10 donkeys loaded with the best things of Egypt, and 10 female donkeys loaded with grain and bread and other provisions for his journey. Then he sent his brothers away. And as they were leaving, he said to them,
3: "Don't quarrel on the way."
1: So they went up out of Egypt and came to their father Jacob in the land of Canaan. They told him,
8: "Joseph is still alive. In fact, he's ruler of all Egypt."
1: Jacob was stunned. He did not believe them. But when they told him everything Joseph had said to them, and when he saw the carts Joseph had sent to carry him back, the spirit of their father Jacob revived. And Israel said,
2: "I'm convinced my son Joseph is still alive. I will go and see him before I die."
1: So Israel set out with all that was his. And when he reached Beersheba, he offered sacrifices to the God of his father, Isaac. And God spoke to Israel in a vision at night and said,
10: "Jacob, Jacob."
2: "Here I am,"
1: he replied.
10: "I am God, the God of your father. Do not be afraid to go down to Egypt, for I will make you into a great nation there. I will go down to Egypt with you, and I will surely bring you back again, and Joseph's own hand will close your eyes."
1: Then Jacob left Beersheba, and Israel's sons took their father Jacob and their children and their wives in the carts that Pharaoh had sent to transport him. So Jacob and all his offspring went to Egypt, taking with them their livestock and the possessions they had acquired in Canaan. Jacob brought with him to Egypt his sons and grandsons and his daughters and granddaughters, all his offspring. These are the names of the sons of Israel, Jacob and his descendants, who went to Egypt. Reuben, the firstborn of Jacob. The sons of Reuben: Hanok, Palu, Hezron, and Carmi. The sons of Simeon: Jemuel, Jamin, Ohad, Jachin, Zohar, and Shaul, the sons of a Canaanite woman. The sons of Levi: Gershon, Kohath, and Merari. The sons of Judah: Onan, Shelah, Perez, and Zerah. But Onan had died in the land of Canaan. the sons of Perez, Hezron and Hamul. The sons of Issachar, Tola, Pua, Jashub, and Shimron. The sons of Zebulun, Sirad, Elon, and Jalil. These were the sons Leah bore to Jacob in Padan Aram, besides his daughter Dinah. These sons and daughters of his were 33 in all. The sons of Gad, Zephon, Haggai, Shunai, Esbon, Eri, Erudai, and Ureli. The sons of Asher, Imnah, Ishvi, Ishvi, and Beriah. Their sister was Sarah. The sons of Beriah, Eber, and Malkiel. These were the children born to Jacob by Zilpah, whom Laban had given to his daughter Leah, 16 in all. The sons of Jacob's wife, Rachel, Joseph, and Benjamin. In Egypt, Manasseh and Ephraim were born to Joseph by Asenath, daughter of Potipharah, priest of On. The sons of Benjamin, Bela, Beker, Ashbel, Gera, Naaman, Ehi, Rosh, Mupim, Hupim, and Ard. These were the sons of Rachel, who were born to Jacob, 14 in all. The son of Dan, Hushim. The sons of Naphtali, Jaziel, Giuni, Jezer, and Shilem. These were the sons born to Jacob by Bilhah, whom Laban had given to his daughter Rachel, 7 in all. All those who went to Egypt with Jacob, those who were his direct descendants, not counting his sons' wives, numbered 66 persons. With the two sons who had been born to Joseph in Egypt, the members of Jacob's family, which went to Egypt, were 70 in all. Now Jacob sent Judah ahead of him to Joseph to get directions to Goshen. When they arrived in the region of Goshen, Joseph had his chariot made ready and went to Goshen to meet his father Israel. As soon as Joseph appeared before him, he threw his arms around his father and wept for a long time. Israel said to Joseph,
2: "Now I am ready to die, since I have seen for myself that you were still alive."
1: Then Joseph said to his brothers and to his father's household,
7: "I will go up and speak to Pharaoh and will say to him, 'My brothers and my father's household who were living in the land of Canaan have come to me. The men are shepherds. They tend livestock, and they have brought along their flocks and herds and everything they own. When Pharaoh calls you in and asks, "What is your occupation?" you should answer, "Your servants have tended livestock from our boyhood on, just as our fathers did." Then you will be allowed to settle in the region of Goshen, for all shepherds are detestable to the Egyptians.
1: Joseph went and told Pharaoh,
7: "My father and brothers, with their flocks and herds and everything they own, have come from the land of Canaan and are now in Goshen."
1: He chose 5 of his brothers and presented them before Pharaoh. Pharaoh asked the brothers,
9: "What is your occupation?"
11: "Your servants are shepherds,"
1: they replied to Pharaoh,
11: "just as our fathers were."
1: They also said to him,
5: "We have come to live here for a while because the famine is severe in Canaan and your servants' flocks have no pasture.
12: So now, please let your servants settle in Goshen."
1: Pharaoh said to Joseph,
9: "Your father and your brothers have come to you, and the land of Egypt is before you. Settle your father and your brothers in the best part of the land. Let them live in Goshen. And if you know of any among them with special ability, put them in charge of my own livestock."
1: Then Joseph brought his father Jacob in and presented him before Pharaoh. After Jacob blessed Pharaoh asked him,
9: "How old are you?"
1: And Jacob said to Pharaoh,
2: "The years of my pilgrimage are 130. My years have been few and difficult, and they do not equal the years of the pilgrimage of my fathers."
1: Then Jacob blessed Pharaoh and went out from his presence. So Joseph settled his father and his brothers in Egypt and gave them property in the best part of the land, the district of Ramesses, as Pharaoh directed. Joseph also provided his father and his brothers and all his father's household with food, according to the number of their children. There was no food, however, in the whole region, because the famine was severe. Both Egypt and Canaan wasted away because of the famine. Joseph collected all the money that was to be found in Egypt and Canaan in payment for the grain they were buying, and he brought it to Pharaoh's palace. When the money of the people of Egypt and Canaan was gone, all Egypt came to Joseph and said,
13: "Give us food. Why should we die before your eyes? Our money is all gone."
7: "Then bring your livestock,"
1: said Joseph.
7: "I will sell you food in exchange for your livestock, since your money is gone."
1: So they brought their livestock to Joseph, and he gave them food in exchange for their horses, their sheep and goats, their cattle and donkeys. And he brought them through that year with food in exchange for all their livestock. When that year was over, they came to him the following year and said,
13: "We cannot hide from our Lord the fact that since our money is gone and our livestock belongs to you, there is nothing left for our Lord except our bodies and our land. Why should we perish before your eyes? We and our land as well. Buy us and our land in exchange for food, and we with our land will be in bondage to Pharaoh. Give us seed so that we may live and not die, and that the land may not become desolate."
1: So Joseph bought all the land in Egypt for Pharaoh. The Egyptians, one and all, sold their fields because the famine was too severe for them. The land became Pharaoh's, and Joseph reduced the people to servitude from one end of Egypt to the other. However, he did not buy the land of the priests, because they received a regular allotment from Pharaoh and had food enough from the allotment Pharaoh gave them. That is why they did not sell their land. Joseph said to the people,
7: "Now that I have bought you and your land today for Pharaoh, here is seed for you, so you can plant the ground. But when the crop comes in, give a fifth of it to Pharaoh. The other four-fifths you may keep as seed for the fields and as food for yourselves and your households and your children."
14: "You have saved our lives,"
1: they said.
14: "May we find favor in the eyes of our Lord. We will be in bondage to Pharaoh."
1: So Joseph established it as a law concerning land in Egypt, still in force today, that a fifth of the produce belongs to Pharaoh. It was only the land of the priests that did not become Pharaoh's. Now the Israelites settled in Egypt in the region of Goshen. They acquired property there and were fruitful and increased greatly in number. Jacob lived in Egypt 17 years, and the years of his life were 147. When the time drew near for Israel to die, he called for his son Joseph and said to him,
15: "If I have found favor in your eyes, put your hand under my thigh and promise that you will show me kindness and faithfulness. Do not bury me in Egypt, but when I rest with my fathers, carry me out of Egypt and bury me where they are buried."
7: "I will do as you say,"
1: he said.
15: "Swear to me,"
1: he said. Then Joseph swore to him, and Israel worshipped as he leaned on the top of his staff.
16: "You are what the word of God says you are. Take God at his word, for he watches over his word to perform it."
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5: Being bold is actually beyond pressing shift keys, it's beyond shaving machines, it's beyond reversing a cancerous disease. Being bold is coming to the understanding that the harvest is more than plenty, but those willing to put in the work are few. Turn quickly to the book of Matthew, past 28 chapters and come to verses 19 and realize the mandate is to look at the world and all its nations and say to ourselves, therefore, I'll go too. I'll go and love my neighbor enough to want to see them in heaven. I'll go and be compassionate enough to share the gospel with no fear end. I'll remember that persecution must be for his name's sake, because I'm grafted in. To God, we kids are namesakes. The practicality requires me to step into faith. Convos to point to the true source in the Bible to pronounce the gospel. I share my testimony to shame the past and the accusers thereof. I share the message of his goodness and it is to church I invite ya. I step into prayer and offering daily support to the brethren, being a good example of righteous standing to all my sisters, and then realize that it's time we disciples went out to disciple others, to disciple the world into getting to know the God of the Bible. So go ye into the world and share his word boldly. The call is to engage culture for his glory.
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0: Good morning. How are you doing? Wherever it is that you are tuned in from, welcome to The Breakfast Show on your home since 94. I'm Temwani Dakamono.
1: I'm Peter Botta.
0: Allo, allo.
1: I'm
0: the freshest.
1: Ludo fresh.
0: Like, you gotta keep the flow going.
2: Yes. Yeah, you know, I was just saying that where I'm sitting feels so comfortable.
0: Don't get to
2: remember where I am today.
0: You are at work.
1: Yeah.
2: Oh, yes. That's where I am. And that's what we're talking about today. So, you know, I'm going to, right after we, you know, do our break, get a less comfortable chair.
0: Yeah, please.
2: Yeah. So I can be propped up.
0: We don't want to, like, very long songs playing because, we'll be right back. And then you get a little break or something there.
2: Has there ever been a history of someone snoring on air? Like, they were alone and just, I think we should search for it.
1: What? I think we should search for it. What? I think I saw.
2: Yeah?
0: Someone doing
1: not here, but I saw it somewhere.
0: We need to hear that story.
2: Not here. Not I like the emphasis.
1: Not here.
0: Putting it out there.
1: I saw it somewhere. Someone had to sleep. Like, they were doing the graveyard shift.
0: Uh-huh. Yeah, that's really late night. Mm.
1: Yeah, so, you know, they took a break and they decided to sleep.
2: Yeah, I think the body was
1: snoring.
2: Just doing what it should
0: have. Didn't bring a mattress, yeah?
1: They forgot to turn down the mic.
0: Oh, yeah. It was white noise. Anyway, yes. So with all this energy, you just have to wake up, make sure that you're not the one snoring in your office space, especially if it's open. You know what I mean? Mm-hmm. That would be crazy. But you know, I even forgot to introduce the song we're listening to. Tamon Shaneka by Pastor Gift Kaputula is what kickstarted this breakfast show. And it being Wholeness Wednesday, as Ludo hinted, we are talking about
2: weeks. Yes. Yeah. And you know, even as we were talking about, you know, things like sleeping on the job, we just want to emphasize that, you know, in life you have a purpose. You're doing things not just for the sake of ticking a box.
0: Yeah.
2: So as believers, you know, we know that we show up and God has created us for a divine purpose.
0: Now that's what I'm talking about. Mm-hmm. Which brings us to our question today, just to, you know, make you remember there's something good about your work. What's the most fulfilling part of the work you
1: Somebody
0: do?
1: Somebody said knocking off.
2: Speaking on behalf of a friend.
0: Is it a friend?
2: Distant friend.
0: Who is a namesake somehow. No, but for real though, we want to hear from you. What's the most fulfilling part of the work you do? Send us a text message to 0956-200-0490. Or you can also go to our Facebook page, Radio Christian Voice. We put up a post. Let's get chatting. Let's get laughing. But let's also be reminded of, you know, the work that just the part of our work that reminds us that, okay, we're doing something, you know, and it's relevant. Whatever it is we're doing is relevant. Well, we've talked a lot, but we must make sure that we start our day with prayer. So what we're going to do is we are going to pray on Wednesday.
2: Prayer link.
0: Praise unto the Lord.
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5: God desires a personal relationship with you. So as we begin this day, let's pause, come together, and start it the right way. Let us pray.
6: Good morning, everyone. I hope we're doing good this morning. My name is Deacon Kuzanga Siame Katambalile. I serve as a deacon in Transformed Life Church.

0: under my father in the Lord, Pastor Matthew D. M. Banda. And this morning, I will be exhorting you on the subject, Courageously Approaching God. Courageously Approaching God. The Bible says in the book of Ecclesiastes chapter 10 verses 4, that if a ruler's anger rises against you, do not leave your post, for calmness takes away great offenses. Calmness takes away great offenses. And the Bible tells us in the book of Hebrews chapter 4, when we read from verses 16, that come before the throne of grace with boldness, that we may obtain mercy and find grace to help in a time of need. Now, if we all think in the natural, when you or myself offend a leader or offend a ruler, one of the first things we think of doing is hiding from them, running away from them, keeping our distance from them. If you happen to do something that your supervisor or manager did not like, or someone who has oversight over you did not appreciate, one of the many things we think of doing, among them, is hiding from them or avoiding them or keeping away from them as much as possible. The Bible is trying to show us that that does not help, and that is not the remedy that God provides. But in God's provision of remedies when offense is done, He says, do not leave your post. Do not leave the place where you must go. And this applies in both the natural and before God. When you go about this day, whether you feel you carry an offense against God or whether you are carrying an offense against someone, wherever you are involved, or someone is carrying an offense against you, your job is not to hide or flee from that, but your job is to courageously go before God to have it amended in Jesus' name. This is something that Adam did not know, and it led to a generational pattern that all of us practice today, hiding when we make an offense. Adam did not know that what God wanted from him was to approach him boldly and admit his error and remain calm that the remedy might be provided. But he opted to hide, and God in his sovereignty solved it on his own. In your maturity journey as a believer in this day, you and I must understand that God wants us to courageously approach him as we choose to fix an error that has been done. As you go about this day, courageously approach God and stay on your post. Do not hide from it, both before the Lord and before the person whom you are submitted to, working with, or watches over your affairs. Let us pray in that light. Heavenly Father, in the name of Jesus, we come before your presence, Lord, because we recognize that you are our Father and we are your children. You are our shepherd, and doubtless we are your children. And so we pray in this day, have mercy on us and forgive us for the errors we have committed as we went about this day or even through the hours of the night. We pray, show us mercy and help us in Jesus' name. We ask you, Heavenly Father, to give us courage to understand that the ministry of Jesus is there as a door for us to approach you with courage. We do not approach you with courage because we are better than other believers or other people on the earth, but we approach you because Jesus is our provision of mercy for the wrong we have done. We come before you because Jesus qualified us through his blood and his broken body. And so we pray, Lord, give us grace to courageously do our work and come before your presence. Courageously approach those who are above us, whom we may have offended and done wrong against, that we might be healed in Jesus' name. Your word has told us to confess your sins with one another, that you may be healed. We ask of you to give us the courage to chase after healing this day by confessing our wrong and not leaving our post, in the mighty name of Jesus. Help us, O Lord, and show us mercy this day, and give us understanding of the courage we need to approach your presence, that we might be effective believers in all things. In Jesus' name we pray. Amen. Remember, the Lord desires you to be whole and healed. a representative of righteousness in what you do. And one of the ways you can do that is that when you have offended someone, do not leave your post or hide from them or avoid them. But with the courage that you draw from the presence of God, approach them, approach God to bring remedy to the situation. Have a wonderful rest of the day. Night and day, let incense
1: arise. My name is Esther Chungu.
2: Esther Chungu.
1: My name is Esther Chungu, and I love Radio Christian Voice because it grants me the opportunity to be

0: a question on our Facebook page. And we've also, you know, we've just opened the floor for discussion, asking you what you, the most fulfilling part of your work is, you know. So let's get to it. Maybe at least let's get the ball rolling, right? Napadi my what? No. Yeah. So, Mr. Boto, we start with you.
1: Yeah.
0: You're the most
1: the most fulfilling
0: part of the work you do.
1: Part of the work I do.
0: Yes.
1: Talking to people, you know, like communication as a whole.
0: Yeah.
1: Is a very fulfilling part of this job because you get to know about a lot of things.
0: So you love knowing people's. You love knowing people's business. He loves knowing people's business.
1: And reporting people's business.
0: Oh wow! Okay.
2: You know, the mischievous smile. That's why I said it's so big. The mischievous smile. It has a lot under it, but yes, we'll end it there. He likes knowing people's business.
1: You know, like it's an amazing thing to do.
2: Yeah, it is, definitely.
1: Yeah. And especially being a child of God, you get to know, like, just how blessed you are.
0: It's true.
2: I thought he was going to say.
3: I don't know
2: what,
3: why you're laughing, but then.
0: No, it's
2: no, you know what I thought he was going to say? Mm. Because he said you get to know people's business. So I thought he was saying, like, as a child of God, you can discern when they are being honest or otherwise.
1: No, that's a different case. But honestly, if you're a child of God, you can actually discern to say, well, this person is lying this time around.
2: That's
1: this time around, they're telling the truth. Yeah, so it's fulfilling.
2: Mm.
1: And, you know, somehow draining.
0: It's the draining for me.
2: Yeah, you know what? What he's saying is actually very true because, like, in the work that we're in ministry, we forget how much it's not just physical work.
1: Yeah.
2: It takes a toll on your mental, on your, you know, spiritual well-being because you should just never make the mistake of trying to pour out into the world without letting God pour into you.
0: You know, I didn't know that when you talk for so long, you could feel something like a literal level, a certain extent of power literally being taken out of you. Yeah. You feel drained afterwards. And then you realize, I've actually been pouring something.
2: Yeah.
0: And we're not just speaking for the sake of speaking. Mm. Like you have said, it's more than just being here early in the morning. We do our shift and we're good to go, you know?
2: Mm. Get home and I'm like, baby girl, don't talk to me.
0: Don't talk to me! Done talking! Let me just open a verse in the Bible at least. Let me just.
2: I'm like, you on my phone? Do your thing.
0: Do your thing, girl.
2: Play that game that you want to play.
1: Just play the game.
2: Just don't talk to me.
0: There's a little grace extended for screen time around there.
2: Yeah.
0: Mm, but we really do... get poor in others, and so there is need for us to be poured into.
2: Mm.
0: Have you answered the question though?
2: No, I haven't. What's the most fulfilling part of my work? It has always been, and you know, I find it interesting that my mind always flashes back to a moment where a close family member, you know, after I performed a poem, was telling me, you know, I know you like being clapped for. And I was like, this is how meaningless this thing that I do is in their eyes, right?
1: Yeah.
2: And I remember this very young girl, she's just like 19 years talking to me. And I said, how'd you feel when you have a bad performance? And she said, you know what, when I have a bad performance, I actually don't know because I zone in so much to what God has sent me to do on that stage that I'm oblivious to what's happening around me.
0: Mm.
2: And I was so blessed by how young she was. And how, you know, how she was thinking. And so that started happening with me as well, where if I step on stage to say, I have to watch the video back, right? Mm. To know how the crowd was moving. Oh, yeah. And someone would ask me, oh, how did you feel after that? How did you feel you performed? And I'll say, I don't know. Let me go watch it back, right? And so I've carried that with me where the most fulfilling thing is, you know, actually sticking to what it is God has sent me to say, being sensitive to that, and hearing that feedback where someone comes and says, yo, I was about to end it all, you know, and I heard your words.
0: When it gets to those instances,
2: it's like, okay, this is what this is for. This is why, you know, whoever has poured into me and kept me here through, you know, letting God make them that vessel, I'm like, okay, now we're continuing that good work, you know.
1: Regardless whether or not you get the applause.
2: Yeah, whether it's or not
0: true.
2: To get the applause.
0: Yes. True.
2: And whether it's just the one. Mm. I mean, we are such a numbers society, right? I want the thousands of numbers.
0: Yeah. No, we're so big on numbers. No? I mean, numbers can be part of your KPIs at work. So there's also that is kind of stressing you out or pressuring you, you know. But like you said, get the joy of

0: of, you know, preparing for the work you're doing. And even if it ministers to just one person, but they testify that because of what you say, that because of what you do, they are changed, or they are changing, or they're encouraged, or they're uplifted, you know, stuff like that. For me, the most fulfilling part is, I'll start with a vague answer, then zero in maybe as we go forward in the program. But the fact that I get to do work and ministry at the same time.
1: Yeah.
0: You know, that is really fulfilling. Yeah. And in those moments when I've poured out, I even know that today I have poured out everything the Lord poured into me for this day. And then on a later date, someone will just come and say, remember that time when you were talking about this? It really spoke to me. And I'll even forget that I actually said something, you know, in that regard. And this person comes to give a testimony. And I said, so we want to hear from you who is tuned in right now. What is the most fulfilling part of the work that you do? Send a text message to 0956-200-490. You know, maybe later on in the second hour, you know, we gotta pay some bills. We'll read some text messages as well as some comments on our Facebook, but keep them coming for sure. This is The Breakfast Show. We'll be watching.
1: Right back.
0: Hallelujah. Praise the Lord.
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9: 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It means reporting any threats, intimidation, or violence you see to the police or to the Electoral Commission of Zambia. Remember, a political party is not worth losing a friend, a neighbor, or a family member over. Elections come and go every 5 years.

0: but the relationships in our communities must last a lifetime. If you see violence, do not join it. If you see it forming, speak against it. If someone is being threatened, report it. Zambia is a peaceful nation. Let us keep it that way before, during, and after the vote. One Zambia, one nation. Vote without violence.
1: One Zambia, one people.
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0: The time is 6:41 a.m. and you're listening to The Breakfast Show on Radio Christian Voice. My name is Ludo Fresh and I am joined by...
1: Tumani Dakamono.
2: And Peter Botta.
1: Yebo.
2: Yep.
0: All right. And as Nsamba Kandile has called them, guys.
2: guys.
0: There's a text message here saying, good morning, Ludo. There, guys. Mm. And RCB family. Yeah. Thank you for life today. God has shown me mercy, for I will rejoice and be glad in it. Thank you for my family. May your love continue, for it can only be you, God. Gratitude to the fullest. Amen and amen.
1: Amen. Amen.
0: And on that note, we are diving right into the word of God. And today we are in Ephesians chapter 2, yes, we're going all the way up to verse 9 only. We're not going further than verse 9, right?
1: Okay.
0: And today, as we have mentioned, we are talking about good works, that you and I were created for good works. So let's dive right into it. I'm reading from the NKJV and it reads, "And you he made alive, who were dead in trespasses and sins, in which you once walked according to the course of this world, according to the prince of the power of the air, the spirit who now works in the sons of disobedience." "Among whom also we all once conducted ourselves in the lusts of our flesh, fulfilling the desires of the flesh and of the mind, and were by nature children of wrath, just as the others. But God, who is rich in mercy, because of his great love with which he loved us, even when we were dead in trespasses, made us alive together with Christ. By grace you have been saved, and raised us up together, and made us sit together in the heavenly places in Christ Jesus, that in the ages to come he might show the exceeding riches of his grace in his kindness towards us in Christ Jesus. For by grace you have been saved through faith, and that not of yourselves, it is the gift of God, not of works, lest anyone should boast. For we are his workmanship, created in Christ Jesus for good works, which God prepared beforehand that we should walk in them." All right, that marks the end of where we're going to read from today. We're going to dive right into it. But I just want to start by saying that I find it very significant that we are starting here by talking about stepping away from a sinful nature, a nature where, and I this statement always feels so heavy, like those who are still, you know, subject to the world are called sons of disobedience. You know, and you are driven by lust, by things of the flesh, right? But ultimately now you are created. You know that you're created for good works, which God prepared beforehand. So God is, first of all, reminding us who we are, right? Even before he's talking about the works that were done, that we have stepped outside of being driven by the flesh. And so what is significant for you, even as we look at how, you know, this chapter is starting and transitioning up to verse 9?
1: Okay. I will start with verse 1 where he says, "And you he made alive who were dead in trespasses." And then I will skip to the part where he says, "Not because of your works," right? We are created for great works. We are made to, we have been sanctified. We've been consecrated. We've been set apart for these great works, right? But the thing is, it's not our works that are earning us a place, or earning us that righteousness of God. If anything, he's the one who's enabling us to do those great works. Yeah. And so before anything, when we are reminded who we are and whose we are first, in that we are reminded that, okay, these works are not the ones that are earning our place as righteous people or the righteousness of God in Christ Jesus. But if anything, now that we are the righteousness of God in Christ Jesus, we are enabled to do these good works. I don't know if you get the, you know, the drill. Yes.
0: Yeah. That's powerful as well.
2: Well, for me, I'm looking at verse 8 where it says, "For by grace you are saved through faith, and that's not of yourselves. it is the gift of God." All right. So it tells me somehow that you do not have to do anything for you to earn a spot. It's by faith. So there's no need for any man to boast about, you know, becoming a child of God
1: I don't know about you, but I sing well.
2: This, honestly,
0: you do some good works.
1: I do some good works, you know.
2: Well, I do some good. It's like when you say I do some good works and all these things because I'm blah blah blah.
0: Yeah.
2: It's like you're telling the Lord to say I can do this all by myself. It's not because of your grace, nor what you have done in my life. It's not even your giftings on my life.
0: Yeah.
2: Just me, you know, because I'm very good. Yeah. So the Bible is teaching us not to boast about all these works that we are able to do, because we cannot earn a spot by doing works.
0: Mm-hmm.
2: It's only by faith.
0: Yeah. And the truth of the matter is those moments will happen, right?
2: Yeah.
0: Where you just want to be like, well, I'm hard.
2: I'm here.
1: Yes.
0: I'm the one.
1: So you want to call that achievement out.
0: Mm.
1: I don't like, I'm doing pretty good.
0: Yeah, I'm doing pretty good. And, you know, it even reminds me of a video where someone was saying, hey, what's wrong with you Christians? Can you give yourselves a pat on the back? You know, you're always like, nothing is done by me. And, you know, I'm like, there comes a certain point where you must acknowledge that this is really not me.
2: Mm.
0: You know, this is not me. And even gifts, like you say, you can sing well. You didn't wake up and give yourself that voice.
2: Yeah,
0: God, by his grace and mercy, said I can give you this gift of singing. And if you wanted to take it away,
2: I feel moment, it's actually him that gives you the drive to even
0: to keep
2: perfect
0: going.
2: Your
0: exactly.
2: work.
0: Yeah.
2: Yeah. Yeah. So you cannot say it's because of me, honestly.
0: Mm.
2: It's not your effort.
0: No, not at all.
2: It's him empowering you to perfect your work.
0: Yeah.
2: So at the end of the day, you appreciate, you recognize him, because if you continue on the path of saying, you know, I need to pat myself on the back for this great work, it means somehow you're not recognizing the giver of that gift.
0: Yeah.
1: Yeah.
2: So if he's the one who gave it to you, you need to realize and say, well, just pause a bit and acknowledge his goodness and the gifting he has placed on your life.
1: Yeah. You know, it's like the people can, quote unquote, discern a sense of false humility when we say, no, thank God, I couldn't have done this without him. Like, no, just say, no, I did great.
2: Mm.
1: Thumbs up. Make my boast in the Lord, bro. Yeah. All these great works are enabled by him, for sure.
0: Amen. Yeah. So I pray that even as we, you know, continue to unpack today's topic, people will start to just introspect, ask themselves the harder questions, which is, first of all, have I fully stepped into who God has called me to be? Just as a believer, you know, stepping away from sin, stepping away from all these lusts of the flesh, because then you will not, you know, sleep your way into a position.
1: Mm.
0: You will not get a job that the enemy gives you, right?
1: Mm-hmm.
0: You're going to be standing in right standing with God, and then you'll be able to hear how you can navigate that job correctly.
1: Mm-hmm.
0: So be blessed. If you are about to bribe your way into a position this morning, this is your reminder from God.
1: Godspeed.
0: Don't do it. All right. We do also have a special announcement in the final hour. So please do continue to journey with us. But right now, this does mark the end of our devotion. And we can now listen to our watcher of the day.
1: Let's get
0: courtesy of Lady Norena, right?
2: Let's have a listen.
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4: What is Wacha Wachanamano? 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It holds the promise of a new day. It's not over. I can try again today with a fresh perspective. Yesterday is gone. I have an opportunity today. So ngawacha, wachana amano.
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7: Be careful what you say.
4: Be careful what you say. You never know who is listening or who they are connected to. The Bible tells us in Proverbs 29 verse 11, a fool gives full vent to his spirit, but a wise man quietly holds it back. I know there are times when we speak freely because we assume we are among strangers or because we think we know the people that we are with. And some just want to speak because they want to show that, well, quite the data, like, you know, like they know a lot. So people just speak. So we tell stories, we share opinions, we talk about people, we reveal things that perhaps should have remained private. But please know that you never really know who is in the room. You never know who is in the room. The person sitting quietly beside you may be related to the person you're actually talking about. The stranger listening to your conversation may be a close friend of someone you've just criticized. The person you assume has no connection to your world may actually be deeply connected to it. So what you thought was a private conversation can travel much further than you ever imagined. And that is why wisdom must always govern our words, even when we think nobody important is listening. And we should just never assume that because they're not carrying a title, and we've spoken about this, just because they're sitting with you, pampasa somewhere, pamadi, lom, pamaketi, you think they don't know anyone. A mature person doesn't need to know who is connected to whom before choosing their words carefully. We must understand that integrity should not depend on the audience. Integrity should never depend on the audience. Jesus said in Luke 12:2-3 that what is concealed will eventually be revealed and what is spoken in secret can come to light. Now, this is not a call for us to be, you know, fearful or suspicious. No, it is just for us to live with self-control and discernment. And so before we speak, let's ask ourselves, is it necessary? Is it factual? Is it mine to share? Would I still say it if the person I'm talking about were standing right here? You don't have to participate in every conversation. You don't have to give your opinion on everything. You don't have to reveal everything you know. Sometimes just remain silent. Just remain silent. I know there's that urge to show that you know Baba Anto when you're with people, but sometimes just remain silent. Your words can build your reputation, but they can also damage it. So one careless conversation can undo years of trust or even just get you into trouble. Not everyone in the room is a stranger. Some are simply people whose connections you have not yet discovered. And just because you can say something doesn't mean you should. So may our words be so governed by wisdom that we never have to fear who heard them. Let us be very careful with what we say. Thank you very much. See you next time as we let God lead.

0: 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It really hit home.
1: Thanks. 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
3: My name is Benson Chisenga, Senior Pastor at Glorious Gospel Bible Church. I say no to violence. I say no to hate speech. I say no to political intolerance. I say no to tribalism. I say yes to a prosperous Zambia. I say yes to a united Zambia, because without unity, there's no victory. I say yes to a peaceful Zambia. One Zambia, one nation. I choose peace and tranquility, because

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4: My full name is Bernadette Mutinta Gasambala Deka. I say no to violence. I say no to hate speech. I say no to political intolerance. I say no to tribalism. I say yes to a prosperous Zambia. I say yes to a united Zambia. I say yes to a peaceful Zambia. One Zambia, one nation. I choose peace because I am Zambian.

Being bold is actually beyond pressing shift keys. It's beyond shaving machines. It's beyond reversing a cancerous disease. Being bold is coming to the understanding that the harvest is more than plenty, but those willing to put in the work are few. Turn quickly to the book of Matthew, past 28 chapters and come to verses 19 and realize the mandate is to look at the world and all its nations and say to ourselves, therefore, I'll go too. I'll go and love my neighbor enough to want to see them in heaven.

0: I'll go and be compassionate enough to share the gospel with no fear end. I'll remember that persecution must be for his name's sake, because I'm grafted in. To God, we kids are namesakes. The practicality requires me to step into faith. Convos to point to the true source in the Bible to pronounce the gospel. I share my testimony to shame the past and the accusers thereof. I share the message of his goodness, and it is to church I invite you. I step into prayer and offering daily support to the brethren, being a good example of righteous standing to all my sisters, and then realize that it's time we disciples went out to disciple others, to disciple the world into getting to know the God of the Bible. So go ye into the world and share his word boldly. The call is to engage culture for his glory.
1: Our mission is to empower and equip believers for the Great Commission by delivering godly and relevant content that speaks to each member of the family. 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

0: Sendeni umutima wandi. 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Lord, take it. It's yours.
1: Take my heart.
0: Please and thanks. Chile Shabualia featuring Esther Chungu.
2: Yeah. Sounds life-threatening.
0: Yeah, please and thanks.
2: Thank you.
0: Yeah. No, because at that point, you're tired. You're just saying, Lord, my heart is not good in my own hands. You know, please take it. Good morning once again. 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I'm Temwani Dakamono and
2: joined by Ludo Fritsch.
0: Ludo Fritsch.
1: What's with the accent?
0: Hey, I.
2: You know, as we're talking about work, I was just thinking about how to make it more colorful. Oh.
1: Making work
2: yes.
1: more colorful.
2: So, our voice, mm-hmm. we use our voices. No, do yeah. we use them to the You're best of their range?
0: They are raw.
2: Yeah, so.
0: And how would you mention your name, Mr.?
1: Star. In that fashion.
0: But what's your name, sir?
2: Yesterday, Temani said Peter Buta.
0: No, because I was reading.
2: Temani is so childish. Like, whenever someone writes my name as Rudo, mm-hmm. I would always just be like Ludo. Right?
1: Oh, okay.
2: But Temani just had to
1: read
2: say.
1: It.
0: Listen, as, I thought we were not going to point.
2: Had to.
1: She
2: just
1: had to read
2: say.
1: It.
0: Listen, as, I thought we were not going to point that out, but since you brought it, it was like a light moment. And you know, it's great. It's like Peter Buddha.
2: Okay. All right. Focus.
1: Yeah.
0: Yeah. We are conversing on what we love about our work. Do you love your work? This is the first question. Yes, great. What part of it do you love the most? So basically, what is the most fulfilling part of the work that you do?
2: Mm.
0: Because I think if this will make us think a lot. Speaking of thinking a lot, there's a comment here. shout out to Paul Kelvin Luvila, who said, this is a profound question with a thought, you know, a sticker of, you know, being a thoughtful guy.
2: Yeah, at least the sticker is there. It helps us understand that it's still being processed.
0: Yeah, it's still being processed.
1: Still processing.
0: Please do. It's been an hour though. So we'll check in. We'll check in very, very soon. But more at the comments. Mabuchizia Singini says, at the end of the day, I am either a hero or a villain. Never born. Mm. That's the most fulfilling part.
1: Okay.
0: Oh.
1: That's interesting.
0: It's the interesting part.
2: Please, if you'd like to talk to us privately,
0: The number is 0956-20. 0490.
2: Yes.
0: We'll wait
2: Let's
0: for
2: unpack. Maka, that part of villain. Let's unpack it.
0: No, the thing is, it is what it is. Basically, that's what he's saying.
1: We need to have a conversation. A serious one.
2: You know, on that note, right? Mm. Especially if you're in a point of leadership.
1: Yeah.
2: Possibly that person could also be expressing that sometimes you have to be the villain. And I always say that I have a problem with people who always want to be the one who looks good,
0: the good cop.
2: They always want to be the good person, because someone who's always trying to protect everyone in that sense that you don't want to hurt any feelings ends up hurting all feelings, right? Mm. So even as we navigate our workspaces, let's continue to be honest enough to say, yo, Temwani, you've performed today, right? Of course, with grace. But if I can never tell someone what they're doing wrong, or never, you know, have the hard conversations, then no one is growing.
1: Mm.
2: Absolutely no one is growing. So kudos to you if you're doing the right thing, right?
0: And you're still looked at as a villain.
2: And you're still looked at as a villain. Yeah.
0: Mm-hmm. Otherwise, interesting.
1: Interesting.
0: Yeah. It's still the eyebrows. Have you seen that?
2: What are your thoughts, Peter? You seem to have something that's on your mind.
1: Well, that's an interesting thought.
2: Mm.
1: I have quite a lot, honestly.
2: Mm.
1: If you're going to be a people pleaser,
2: you
1: might as well just find yourself in problems.
2: Mm.
1: Like, you won't be able to always please God.
2: Exactly.
1: After
0: that part.
1: You just want to please people around you.
2: Hitting the nail on the head. I always say, if you're so worried about man than pleasing God. And that's the society we live in. You know what I mean? What do people think? What will God think about what you're doing?
1: Yeah. You know? If you study the life of Christ when he came, you know, like, I don't know. Actually, I've just forgotten where it's written, but something like

0: Like, I did not come to make friends and everything.
1: Mm. Yeah, mm. yeah.
0: So that tells you to say, I'm here for a reason.
2: Mm.
0: And I'll do my reason.
2: Yeah.
1: Even if that reason, reason is not sitting well with
0: yeah.
1: you.
0: Yeah. So regardless of what you think is okay for you, I'm telling you as it should be.
1: We know, sir. I know, we know. We know.
0: Yeah.
1: And then, you know, the truth is there's moments where, however gracefully or in love the truth is communicated,
0: mm.
1: the weight of it will still be felt.
2: Of course.
1: Yeah.
2: yeah.
1: So there's a point where you can, the reaction is of secondary importance, mm. if I should put it that way. Mm. Sometimes it might not be the best part of your work, but it could be the most productive. It depends. What say you? Let's see. Do we have a text message here? This one says, good morning, encouraging people in Christ. This is Rodina Mulenga. Thank you, Rodina. Then, shout out to Samba Kandelei, who says, hi, my greeting should have been good morning, Ludo, TMG, and Bota. The guy is just for laughs. we took it to heart. It's a part of the job. Nah, thanks, yeah, Samba.
2: Thank you. Samba, I've also seen there's a message you sent on Facebook. Mm-hmm. I've been trying to get into my messenger. You guys,
0: no.
2: I struggle with technology. Don't see me like this.
1: Mm. This sounds smart. Yeah. That also adds to our bonding.
2: But I'll get back to you in Samba. I definitely will.
1: Yeah. We'll get there. We did finish reading some comments. Maybe just like in 30 seconds before we continue with our music, yeah?
2: Okay.
1: Joy Misozi Sichali says, raising children to be champions in Christ and shaping them in a godly way is what fulfills her the most.
2: Come on
0: nice.
2: Now.
0: Nice.
2: Come on.
1: The little, where someone called children penguins. So here's what,
2: the
1: okay.
2: penguins.
1: No, in the context of, they can be overwhelming in terms of energy.
0: Oh, yeah.
1: But the thing with fulfillment is, after the deep breaths you will take in raising the children, at the end of the day, you'll be like, okay, yeah, no, I'm grateful for this.
0: Yeah.
1: I don't think I would trade this weight for anything else, if you know what I mean, right? Yeah, it feels heavier today, but I wouldn't trade the joy of carrying this responsibility for anything. Yeah.
2: The moments my daughter is just like going on and on and on and yapping, I'm like, hey, she's talking a lot. And then I'll just stop in the midst of her yaps and I just stare at her and I'm like, oh, I really love this human
1: being. I know, yes.
2: Yeah. I'm like, I really love it. And it's like, oh, give me a hug, you know? And I'm like, keep going, you know?
0: I think the fulfillment is in the pressure they put on you in terms of energy levels.
1: Yes, yes.
0: You know, like you get fulfilled right after.
1: Mm. Yeah, like you're like, oh.
0: Yeah, wow. Well, actually, this is a wonderful
1: it's
0: thing.
1: It's nice. Imagine whenever you meet and you're like, the joy of actually being pressured in such a manner, if you know what I mean.
2: And so, it's like, you can't allow anyone else to put that level of pressure on you.
1: For what?
2: Like, block. I'm not picking up your phone call.
1: Exactly. You have those boundaries, but you know, there's a little grace extended. So this is beautiful. We'll read more comments as they go, but remember to keep them coming on Radio Christian Voice. That is our Facebook page name. We have asked you, and we're also discussing this question: what is the most fulfilling part of the work that you do? You can also send a text message to 0956-200-490. And as you should know, we have a special announcement in the final hour of the program. So keep it locked. Do not touch that dial for whatever reason. Absolutely not. Let's get into some music. But before that, we will take a short break.

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3: The issue around power generation is an issue that we all went through in 2015. 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
4: Go to City Market even today. Mm. The cadres are still there. 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
5: If we are to bring about a great society, we need to fight witchcraft, tribalism, and superstition.
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12: The National Union of Public and Private Educators concerned over suspension of 2,000 teacher recruitment. VIP defends government's economic record. And South Africa dump site collapse kills 14 suspected illegal miners. Good morning. With the main news at 7:30, I'm Angel Kasabo.

0: and stabilizing the foreign exchange market. She acknowledged that, however, improvements in the broader economy have not yet translated into immediate relief for every household. Mrs. Nalumango said that government has expanded social protection programs to cushion vulnerable citizens from the high cost of living. She cited the social cash transfer program, free education, student bursaries, and meal allowances as some of the initiatives aimed at easing the financial burden on low-income households.
1: These, I don't know who is an economist, the things you call indicators, economic indicators, being positive, it has not taken a very short time. It has taken a long time. The things you have talked about, stabilization, the macroeconomic stabilization, the big thing, stabilization, that is what I would put, macroeconomic stabilization, which is speaking to the inflation. You know, prices are not just running. You remember that we had that, which we were calling it free flow. I think we borrowed it from economists.
0: Mufulira District Commissioner Evaristo Chilumba has assured residents that the $56.7 million Mufulira Mokambo Road project will proceed uninterrupted beyond the upcoming general elections, dismissing claims that the infrastructure initiative is merely a political campaign gimmick. Speaking during an on-site inspection of the ongoing engineering works, Mr. Chilumba emphasized that the public-private partnership, PPP agreement, underpinning the road was established long before the electoral cycle. He urged members of the public to have faith in President Hakainde Hichilema's administration, citing its unwavering commitment to delivering critical national infrastructure. He noted that the arrangement was secured independently of political timelines and urged residents to have faith in government and its commitment to ensuring the road's completion. In foreign news, South African police have launched an investigation after 14 suspected illegal miners died when a mine dump site collapsed on them on Monday night. 8 others were injured and an unknown number may still be trapped underground, police said in a statement. The site was being legally operated by a mining company and it is unclear how the miners, most of them were believed to be from neighboring Lesotho, gained access. Coming up shortly, rescuers scramble for survivors with 108 dead in Colombia earthquake. This and more, stay tuned.
2: Did you know that explaining the gospel clearly is one of the boldest acts of love? Speak the truth in love. Share Jesus boldly today.
0: And now for the rest of the news. Rescue workers in Colombia were working against the clock to free survivors trapped in buildings and under rubble following Monday's powerful earthquake. More than 180 people have been confirmed dead, most in the cities of Cali and Pereira. The magnitude 7.4 quake struck at 7:34 on Monday and was felt across an enormous area stretching for hundreds of miles across western Colombia, with fresh aftershocks still being felt on Tuesday. That's the news to date. Here is another look at the headlines. The National Union for Public and Private Educators of Zambia, NUPES, has expressed concern over the Teaching Service Commission's decision to suspend the recruitment of 2,000 teachers. Vice President Mtalena Lumango has defended the United Party for National Development UPND government's economic record, saying Zambia's debt restructuring process and efforts to stabilize the economy have taken time due to the complexity of the country's debt obligations. And South African police have launched an investigation after 14 suspected illegal miners died when a mine dump site collapsed on them on Monday night. For more news, follow us on our social media platforms. You can find us on Facebook, Instagram, X, and YouTube with the handle RCV News. My name is Angel Kasabo. 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

0: Mutende mutende mwewe kala chalo ishi na liantine James Sakala mle umfoku mulabasa wa Christian Voice pa 101.1 FM kapiri mponshi muisela yo.
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0: You are still listening to The Breakfast Show. My name's Timoni Dakamono, and we're about to get into an awesome conversation about the Urban Hotel Lusaka and what they have for us today. I have with me in studio, not a strange voice, of course, Diana Siwale, the Sales and Marketing Manager at Urban Hotel Lusaka. Urban Hotel Lusaka, my good lady. Is it a good morning?
1: It's a great morning, Timoni.
0: Ask, make sure, you know.
1: It's a good morning.
0: Awesome. What do we have for today? I think let's start with the Urban Hotel and what each property offers.
1: Awesome. So we have three properties across the country. We have the Urban Hotel Lusaka, located right here in the heart of Lusaka. We also have the Urban Hotel Kasama and the newly opened Urban Hotel Kalumbila. Very exciting.
0: Okay.
1: Urban Hotel Kalumbila. Very exciting.
0: Okay. That's Northwest.
1: Yeah.
0: Nice. And so what do each of these properties offer? Is it like a collective offering, or, you know, there's something unique about each location?
1: So there's something unique about each location. I'll begin with the Urban Hotel Lusaka. We are located right in Woodlands, and we are a 75 hotel roomed property with seating capacity when it comes to conferencing of 250. Now, the beauty about this property is we don't only host conferences, but we also host weddings. Mm-hmm. We also host the money if you want to have a birthday party. We are there to go to the hotel. We are there to go to hotel. And not only that, we have everything under one roof because we also have a restaurant right at the hotel.
0: That's so nice.
1: And when it comes to the Urban Hotel Kasama, just like the Urban Hotel Lusaka, we do have, you know, a restaurant that, you know, overlooks the pool. Is one thing that I particularly like about the Urban Hotel Kasama. And, you know, with summer coming up, that is a location you should visit. Have you been to Kasama, by the way?
0: No, I haven't. Oh, well, no, I think, no, for Northern Province, only place I was at was Luingu, and I was so young.
1: Yeah, how long ago was that?
0: Stop bringing it on radio. Let's just say I'm due for a visit to Kasama.
1: You are due. So you should visit. It's a 60-roomed property that offers, you know, family rooms, standard rooms, as well as executive rooms.
0: Mm-hmm.
1: Yeah.
0: That's so cool. And Kalumbila?
1: Kalumbila, newly opened as well. The only difference with Kalumbila, though, is that we have a presidential suite. The Urban Hotel Lusaka, the Urban Hotel Kasama do not have presidential suites, but Kalumbila does.
0: That's unique. I am going to go there specifically
1: you
0: for
1: should
0: that reason.
1: And you should book the presidential suite.
0: Yes. It's like, come with me to the presidential
1: you
0: suite. So you've mentioned that you cater for events.
1: That's
0: you
1: correct.
0: Know. What would you say you have packaged for someone planning a birthday and a private function in general and the like? Yeah.
1: Okay. So for birthdays and private events, what we do have is, number one, we don't just have one menu. We have a selection of menus that you can look at to fit your budget.
0: Mm-hmm.
1: So let's take, for instance, you're working with a 500 kwacha budget or a 450 kwacha budget. We can still cater for that. So the only thing is, I should mention, is we do not have in-house decor services. However, we will allow you to bring someone from outside to come and do the deco. However, we'll provide the cutlery, we'll provide the tables and the chairs. So it is your, you know, your stop hotel.
0: Yes.
1: And just go like, you know what? I'm having a birthday this weekend, a birthday celebration for my husband. Let me just stop by the Urban Hotel.
0: Yes, one-stop shop.
1: Yeah.
0: I love that. And now, if a company has an upcoming conference, we've talked about the private functions
1: exactly.
0: and the birthday parties. Now, the conferences, or we need accommodation for the work, you know, the workforce.

0: us. What should we choose? What should we think of, you know, when choosing any of the urban hotels for booking?
1: Perfect question, Tamani. Mm-hmm. The reason as to why you should choose the urban hotels is because it's a one-stop shop. I can call it that. And the reason is because you have accommodation under one roof. You have your conference facilities under one roof, and you also have your restaurant. So to cater for the meals, instead of you going to the mall, we have a restaurant right within the hotel.
0: Nice. Now, I don't need a room, but I want to enjoy the hotel. Because, yeah, you know, I've got work the next day and maybe I can't really risk, you know, being at the hotel. But I still want to enjoy the services that the hotel has to offer. So what can I enjoy?
1: That's a great question again. You don't need to be a hotel guest to enjoy the services. If Temoni today decides, I want to go to the Urban Hotel Kasama or the Urban Hotel Lusaka or Kalumbila, we have a restaurant. And by the way, we are launching a new menu on Friday. So I am inviting you to come and join.
0: Wait, and me specifically?
1: I'm enjoying, I'm inviting all of you.
0: Ah, no, not all of you. Because listen, you looked at me straight in the eye. I can feel the connection of invitation. You know what I mean?
1: We are launching a new menu this Friday, and I think it's worth the try. You should, you know, come and, you know, put your test buds on a run. So we're launching it this Friday at the Urban Hotel Lusaka. So to getting back to your question, you can come and enjoy the meals. And if you're not an in-house guest, you can also come and enjoy the entertainment because you've got live shows on Fridays.
0: Okay, is that like the whole day or a specific time?
1: So
0: like
1: between 6 p.m. to 9 p.m.
0: Nice.
1: Yeah.
0: Nice. So, okay, because we're introducing a menu, are there any specials or... The introduction itself is a special.
1: The introduction itself is a special, but I can rest assure you that these are prices that you can afford.
0: Amazing. Yeah. Amazing. Now, aside from, you know, the introduction of the menu, the new menu in Urban Hotel Lusaka, do we have anything else that, you know, for those who are residents in Kasama can look forward to when they visit Urban Hotel?
1: Yes, actually, for the Urban Hotel Kasama, number one, there's two things that they can look forward to. We are running a special rate of 1,400 kwacha only, and that includes bed and breakfast. And the breakfast is exceptional. I can guarantee you that. So if you're looking for a comfortable place to lay your head on, please head to the Urban Hotel Kasama if you're in that area.
0: Okay, you've heard it for yourselves. Yeah. Now, with regards to contact details, who can they reach?
1: Okay, so I'll give a central number, which is the... Following, I'm going to speak it out. It's 0971-14-8888. 0971-14-8888. That's a central number.
0: Okay.
1: Yeah.
0: And social media handles, because, you know, people want to peruse through what you, you know, the face of Urban before coming through and the like. Yeah.
1: So on Instagram, they can look for the Urban Hotel Lusaka. For Kalumbila, the Urban Hotel Kalumbila. And for Kalumbila, the Urban Hotel Kalumbila. And for Kasama, the Urban Hotel Kasama. Same with Facebook.
0: Okay. Yeah. Very easy. If you fail to find it, I don't know. Otherwise, Diana, this is a great way to start the morning, having new information about the menu for us foodies.
1: And you love food.
0: Why did you think
1: that's
0: I was
1: your favorite meal?
0: Anything chicken.
1: Oh,
0: anything chicken.
1: I love chicken, so we can get along.
0: We have gone to bond off air. Otherwise, this is the breakfast show. Yeah. And thanks, Diana, for giving us this awesome pieces of information. And we are looking forward to having a great time at the Urban.
1: Thank you so much, Tamani. And looking forward to seeing you there on Friday.
0: Special. We'll talk about it. We continue with the breakfast show. Do not, for any reason, touch that dial. Keep listening to your home since 94 Radio Christian Voice.
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1: Good morning. Welcome to today's edition of Front Page Africa. I'm Angel Kasavo. We kick off our Front Page Africa in Ghana, where the Ghanaian Times published an article headlined, "No Cure Yet for HIV. GAG Urges Strict Adherence to Treatment." The Ghana AIDS Commission, GAG, has reiterated that there is still no cure for HIV, urging persons diagnosed with the disease to remain on antiretroviral ARV treatment to suppress the virus and live long with healthy lives. It said although antiretroviral therapy was highly effective, Ghana's treatment coverage remained low, with only 57% of the estimated 337,435 persons living with HIV currently on treatment. The Director General of GAG, Dr. Prosper Akabong, attributed the low coverage to self-denial, stigma, and discrimination, as well as people discontinuing treatment when they begin to feel healthy or resorting to prayer and herbal remedies. We now move to Cameroon, where Daba Finance published an article headlined, "Cameroon's beer reshuffles military during two-month absence." Cameroon President Paul Biya reshuffled the military command while abroad, replacing commanders in four of the country's five joint military regions and promoting the head of the presidential guard. The changes were made through three decrees signed on August 3rd and announced on state radio. Biya, 93, left Cameroon on June 7 for what his office called a private stay in Europe and had not returned when the decrees were announced. And wrap up our Front Page Africa with a report from The Independent in Kampala, Uganda, with the article headlined, "Africa Health Agencies Urge Faster Ebola Response in DRC as Cases Rise." The Democratic Republic of Congo needs to urgently expand its community-led response to Ebola as new infections and deaths continue to outpace efforts to contain the outbreak. The World Health Organization, WHO, and Africa Centers for Disease Control and Prevention said the DRC had reported 3,973 confirmed cases, 1,801 deaths, and 776 recoveries across 51 health zones in five provinces as of August 4, according to the agencies. The country recorded 99 new confirmed cases and 52 deaths in the last 24-hour reporting period, while 674 patients were receiving care.
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9: Be bold is actually beyond press shift keys. It's beyond machines. It's beyond rifting a cancerous disease. Be bold is coming to the understanding that the harvest is more than tea, but those who put in the work are few. Turn quickly to the book of Matthew. Past 28 chapters come to verses 19 and rise the mandate. Look at the world and all its nations and say to ourselves, before I go to, I'll go and love a neighbor enough to receive them in heaven. I'll go and compassionate enough to share the gospel. No fear and I'll remember that execution must be for his namesake, cause I'm grafted in. To God, we kids are namesakes. The practicality requires me to enter faith. Convos to put true source in the Bible to pronounce the gospel. I share my testimony to shame the path the accusers thereof. I share the message of his goodness, and it is church I invite ya. I step into prayer and offering daily sup to the brethren. Being a good example, righteous standing to all my sisters. And then realize that it's time disciples went out to disciple. Others to decide the world into getting to know God of the Bible. Go ye into the world and share the word. Only call us to engage culture.

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1: 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Oh.

0: na man it came with season delivery. 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Who would it want? Who would it want? 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

0: tuned into The Breakfast Show. In case you're tuning in only now, my name is Temwani Dakamono, and I'm with Mr. Peter Bota, Ludo, somewhere in the atmosphere.
1: Somewhere here.
2: Within.
0: Yeah. Awesome. Yeah. And we've got a special voice.
3: Patrick Muhawa.
0: Self-introduced. Like, you get the point. Yeah.
3: Now, this morning, I was listening to The Breakfast Show, and Ludo said, we've got some good news coming. Is this the good news that Ludo have been talking about? I'm just asking, like, really. I mean, okay, am I lying? Did you say that you've got some good news?
2: Patrick Mahau said bye, but it seems that he's not ready to say bye to Ludo.
0: Listen.
3: Can I tell you something? Yeah. Do you know how much nervous I'm getting now getting into this studio?
0: Yeah. I know, because really? You're like,
3: and I haven't been here in a while.
0: I get you. Like, you haven't been here in a while. I totally get the point.
3: Yeah, but great to be here on The Breakfast Show.
0: Please, and you're here to talk

0: National matters.
1: You are laughing at 6-0-6. I'm like, this guy's having the greatest time of their life.
0: Okay, you know, what is the most fulfilling thing about your work? At least we get to laugh to talk about
1: that,
0: it. Yes, you
1: yes,
0: get that.
1: That. Yeah, but great to be here. Almost said great to be back. I'll never come back here.
0: Yeah. Why am I feeling that, you know, in the chase? we're here to talk about, you know, we are laughing, but we're talking serious matters, yeah? We are voting tomorrow.
1: Yes! In the next couple of hours.
0: In the next couple of hours, people will be lining up to cast their vote. Now, even as people will be casting their vote, you're here to talk about what kind of broadcast people are likely to expect when they tune into Radio Christian Voice. So the floor is yours. Starting tomorrow, what will they expect? You know, what can they expect?
1: Radio Christian Voice is still here. The board the board anthem was still here. The mission statement is still here. But I think I'll go back to the last maybe 10 years of me being at TV.
0: Yeah.
1: That means that every 5 years we've had elections.
0: Mm-hmm.
1: And during that period, we've always had what we call special broadcast. We'll still be Radio Christian Voice, but won't be able to have the normal programming as people would know it, the Watchers, the Prayer Link, the topics on different shows, because the concentration will be so much on the elections. I'll be so practical. Just tomorrow, I think at 6, we'll be having different correspondents that have been dotted nationwide giving us updates on what's happening, and that includes me, really.
0: Mm-hmm.
1: So no more programming tomorrow on the 13th until the presidential candidate has been announced.
0: Mm-hmm.
1: We'll have special broadcast on Christian Voice from tomorrow 6 hours until they're announced. That simply means that different presenters will be coming on different shows.
0: Mm-hmm.
1: For instance, Sanga, people are used with Sanga coming on Drive
0: from
1: Time Show up to 20 hours. Mm-hmm. So Sanga's been, is on a different slot. Praise, people are used with Praise from 21 up to midnight. But from tomorrow, I think all those have been scheduled at different times. So the usual lifestyle, the Zeman Beats, the Shazza's Body.
0: There's basically a disruption.
1: In a good way,
0: of course.
1: So that we also really just promote democracy, so that we get to share with people that will be working, people that will be on the roads, people that won't be able to have access to first-hand information as it comes in from ECZ. Radio Christian Voice will be giving all that on radio.
0: And reliability,
1: yes.
0: They can count on us.
1: Yes. Last couple of weeks, it's been hectic in the office, but we are up for the challenge.
0: For good reason, for sure. Well, thank you so much, Patrick, for the update, and we're looking forward to it.
1: The way Buta is looking at me, I'm getting nervous.
0: I think it's because of yesterday. After yesterday, we are all like, yeah, so no, sir, actually, what?
1: Yeah. Yeah, great times ahead. It's going to be a stretch, but we are here to inform, educate, and entertain, like what radio is known about.
0: Absolutely. Yeah. No, thank you so much, Patrick. And we're looking forward to the disruption starting tomorrow.
1: I'm looking forward to the news that is being shared in the next couple of minutes here. Bye.
0: Okay, why? Why? Why?
1: No.
0: Okay, why are you like
1: this? I start to be corrected. Ludo, aren't you the one who said it with your own mouth before you're giving the devotion at what? Is that 6:40 or so? I've got a special announcement.
0: Yes, I do have a special announcement, and just stay tuned for it, okay? Patrick shall be at the edge of his seat waiting to hear what's happening.
2: Oh my goodness.
0: And some cake may be involved.
2: We pray.
1: Maybe not preempted, I'm not supposed to say.
0: Thanks, Patrick. Yeah, that was crazy. That was crazy for sure. Alrighty, we're going to break off for adverts. And then when we come back, perhaps we get into that special announcement. Yeah, it's long overdue. Special announcement, people get that. But you're still tuned into The Breakfast Show. And yeah, as Patrick alluded to, tomorrow we are going to the polls as the nation of Zambia. Please keep your voter's card in check. Make sure it is ready and you're ready to cast your vote tomorrow. Let's get to it.
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4: The issue around power generation is an issue that we all went through in 2015. 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
5: Go to City Market even today. Mm. The cadres are still there. 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
12: So glad to belong to this nation. We are endowed with such amazing diversity, and God has blessed us with a very, very rich country. And our relationships are the best things for us to preserve. And in a day and time like now, as we read the word of God, there's no Jew, no Greek. So there's no Tonga, no Tumbuka, no Bemba, no Lozi, no Kachokwe. We are all one. And we must be able to proudly honor one another and love one another. This is Bishop Joshua Banda. I'm not just a citizen of my country. I am Zambian. Let's stay together.

Your breakfast is served. God is working a way through it all. Through It All by Tia Nason. A 2025 release for sure. And it's beautiful that God works things beautifully, even in our work. And that's why we're even able to find fulfillment. You know what I mean? Right? Yeah. So that's a conversation that we have been carrying with us throughout the show. And it's important that we just, you know, we now just really get into it. Because I know we really need to get into it, because if there was anything that we needed to tackle in this conversation is passion and purpose, profit, if you will, you know, being privileged to

0: we have this issue where, and it's not even a joke, like I've worn so many hats where I feel like in 2011, if you knew me for anything, it was like I was a poet, I was performing here and there, By 2016, I now stumbled into online marketing, and so that's what I was doing, you know, and the poetry was still there. After some time, like, okay, I've done this enough, then you switch. You're like, now you're a production manager, you know, and you do it for 2 years, and you're like, okay, I'm done with that, you know, and it's, the man was like, oh, it just sounded like you were soul searching. You know, and I was like, oh, I didn't picture it that way. I didn't picture that my spirit was looking for home. And even as I was going through these different, you know, unraveling these different parts of my journey, there had to be that moment that clicked where it's like, God is very intentional, can I just say? Because all those skill sets now make sense. You know what I mean? They make perfect sense now because I'm like, oh, it's easy for me to navigate certain spaces because I'm like, oh, I've learned that skill. Oh, and I've learned that skill as well, right? Yeah. So even when you're, you know, in a certain space, you're like, oh, thank you so much, Lord, for the skills. But in the midst of all that, it also cemented, okay, this is something I can do. But it's not something I would like
1: do for a very long time.
0: Yeah, it's not something that fulfills me, you know. And it's like you said, when you say speaking on the purpose alongside the profit, you know, some people are just like, I don't care wherever it is, let me make the money. But ultimately, that's what makes people be so become so drained, right? Because I remember the hearing people talk about jobs that I would think, hey, hectic, I would hate that job. And they speak about it with love. I'm like,
1: thank God for passion, because what do you mean?
0: And you're like, oh, yes, God does really give us the grace to, you know, be in certain places where this is the space for you. And so you thrive here. You make profit here because you're doing it excellently because you're passionate. About where you are, right? And so even as I, what was funny is how I started working at RCV is when I came for an interview on Share Jesus Boldly, and Timani and Josh were interviewing me, I had known Josh for a minute. And so even after I said, you know, I've tried radio so many times, but I don't want to try it again. And I was like, I don't want to try it again. It's like, no, you should actually try. I was like, no, my heart has been broken enough times. So I just don't want to. And then later, he just like texted me. I was like, oh, you should actually try, you know. And then I attended as a creative the Bold event that RCV
1: Bold
0: does.
1: Bold 25.
0: Yes. Oh, so well. That was just nice. And I was like, these people are amazing. I want some of that
1: sauce. I want an in on this.
0: I want to be part of the team. So then I tried again. And as God would have it, it went from, no, actually, we're not considering anyone for a long time to come to, oh, you should come through tomorrow. I was like, yeah, okay. And that's
1: cheers,
0: how.
1: Cheers, Jesus.
0: So, yeah, the interview went. And one thing I can say for sure is I've been passionate about ministry for a long time, ministering and speaking to young people. But God panel beat two things into me. One that I didn't have a lot, which was structure. He panel beat a good structure. And because now you're like, okay, if I don't factor in what time exactly I'll pray, I might not pray. You know, because now all of a sudden I'm here, I'm at work by 5:30. If I don't factor in what time I'm going to be with my daughter, she might not get, you know, time with me.
1: With her mom.
0: Yeah. So God was like, have a solid structure. But also you can't be on radio talking about your opinion.
2: Yeah.
0: You know?
2: No, you can't.
0: So you had to be in. I had to, even if someone asked me a question that challenges me, I'm like, oh, this takes me studying my word. So sometimes it would take me 1 week of study to actually have the beef to come and address something. Because now you couldn't just be like, you know, I'm in my feelings and I feel the word. No, no, no. The word is the, you know, the truth. And so have you studied it enough to know what it's saying? And so you need to be passionate enough about what you do. You know, you need to love it enough to do the extra, put in the extra work and say, oh, I have to figure this out, you know, and not just show up and say, like you said, where someone, the most fulfilling thing is knocking off.
1: You know, the most important part of my day is 17.
2: When it's time to knock off.
0: And I used to be that child, especially at school. you couldn't convince me to do like extracurricular activities, to do sports. I said, are those sports going to be during prep time or after school? They said after school. I said, nope, that bell rings.
2: That's not me.
0: I'm gone.
2: I'm out.
0: And so I guess maybe they just were not things at that time I was passionate enough about.
1: Yeah.

0: that would have driven me there. But yeah, which brings me to the special announcement.
1: Yeah,
2: it's special
0: of the day. It's quite special. You know, special means a lot of things. Eh?
2: It's true.
0: Special is not always good.
2: Yeah,
0: but what's
1: special in this case that it's not good?
2: it's bittersweet.
0: It's bittersweet.
1: Oh, yeah.
0: Right, but also it's God, okay. And so when it's God, it is definitely good. Mm. Yeah. And one thing I've come to realize is that God will really do what he wants direct you how he wants. Mm. And so it feels like being here at RCV has really been a panel beating of a certain sort, you know, where you're learning not only the structure, but you're stepping into an environment where people have been passionate about ministry, where even as we speak, we're like, okay, let's check our hearts. You know, are we actually being the sort of people who should go out there and minister the gospel? Are we? You know, you ask yourself that question every day. Yeah. Am I working on the fruits of the Spirit within me before I start telling people that you have to have patience, you have to have all these things? And so God has led me in another direction. And I am officially announcing that I'm saying goodbye to the breakfast show. I'm sure some people have picked up on it, as you know, Peter and Temwani have even thrown up the thumbnail without my face today.
2: Listen,
0: talk about being subtle.
2: Listen, we appeared here on Monday and we're like, no. But yeah.
0: But I am saying goodbye to the breakfast show.
2: And it felt illegal, must I add, by the way.
0: Doing what?
2: Throwing it and then, you know, throwing it on them like, Lord, is it time? Is it time yet? Yeah.
0: Yes. Oh, yeah. And even as I say bye, like I say, it feels like it's very short lived. But when God says move, we listen. There's a lot of promptings that I feel I'm being led in a certain direction. But as I keep saying, it gets clearer the more I respond.
1: But apart from the panel beating that which you have said you've gotten here, what else have you learned through the process?
0: What I think I have learned also is that God has an interesting way of doing things in his divine time. Mm-hmm. Because like I said, I'd thrown in the towel. Mm. I was like, this is something I've always loved. And maybe that's also why I believed it's something I would do for a longer stretch. Mm-hmm. But ultimately, I could tell that God has started to show me certain things I need to be doing. Mm. And because it's easy to get wrapped up in an environment you love.
2: Mm.
0: So much so that you're just like, I'm loving being here. It's a good space. It's a godly space. So much so that you're like, yeah, pulling me somewhere else. Wait.
1: Wait, feels, I'm still enjoying here.
0: Yeah. I'm enjoying it. Feels good. So what I have learned is that God can bless you in his divine timing, but please don't start to worship the blessing.
1: Oh, yeah.
0: Don't make the blessing God. Mm. You know, he is sovereign. And so are you able to say, oh, I love this. Thank you, God. If you're pulling me here, okay, I'll trust it. If you pull me back in a similar direction, I'll still trust your leading. But let's always remain sensitive to, you know, what God is saying. Yeah, let's always remain sensitive.
1: Mm.
0: With that said, before I cry, please do
2: already.
0: If you would love to send a text message or, you know, call through, the number to text or call 09562-00490. I shall always remember that number, 09562-00490. And I'll just be hearing what?
2: Just be getting a call. Hey, this is Ludo Fresh and you are tuned into the breakfast on the call, yeah?
0: Yeah, I might just do that.
2: Yeah, I know you would.
0: But also RCV is family, so expect me to be invading your space.
2: You're all safe
0: because your show is really early.
1: Yeah.
2: No, because
0: I don't want to trouble you. I might be troubling them on Share Jesus boldly or something.
1: No, like we want you here.
2: We need you here. Like
1: we should do one at six.
2: God,
0: in his divine wisdom,
1: we'll put one at
0: has
1: six.
0: Allowed the two of you to take up the mantle.
2: That battering though. That battering though.
0: He's a good God.
2: He is a good God for sure.
1: But then how do you manage to get clarity in terms of what God is saying to you?
0: So the other thing that we always need to do is just don't be what's the word, eh? Don't be quick, but also don't be too slow.
1: Mm-hmm.
0: We start learning more. The more that we speak to God, we start learning how he communicates certain things with us. And let's also not be rigid and think God will only communicate one way.
2: In one manner. That's true.
0: Yeah. But,

0: God started communicating through not only dropping, like, I remember it went, it was literally the start of the week when I was like, oh, I love it here. Probably, mm-hmm. I even gave myself mm-hmm. a timeline. Yeah. I'm sure I'll be here for this much longer. Mm-hmm. That was like a Monday. By Friday, it was like,
1: no,
0: I think you're leaving. I was like,
2: really?
0: This was dropped on my spirit. I'm like, God, is that you? Or am I hungry and I'm hearing something else?
1: Or maybe you're in your emotions.
0: Yes.
1: Maybe you argued with me that day.
0: Yes. And then all of a sudden, more people started dropping hints that were like, just like, so you, how come you're, so why aren't you pursuing? So, and then it's like, this is more than a hint now. God is starting to communicate. Mm-hmm. And before I could just lean too much on my feelings in that moment, I said, okay, I'm going to fast. And I took some time to fast. And during that fast, it just mm-hmm. became so apparently clear. So much confirmation from other, you know, directions. And someone was like, oh, there's something God's telling you to attend to. You're on a timer. You need to do it quickly, you know. And the person just walks away. Yeah. And you're like, oh, okay. Mm-hmm. You know, and so by the time, just allowing the fasting to give that clarity, it was easier to say, okay, God, do what you're going to do, right? Yeah. But I love you, very annoying people. You make
1: what
0: me happy.
1: What do you mean annoying? We literally, okay, yeah. Well, yes, what do you mean?
0: Peter's really annoyed me. Can I just say, I'm like, Peter, I just told you that. He's like, yeah, I know you did, mm-hmm. but like, I wasn't really paying attention. Say it again. And he's just so himself. He's like, you know what? It's okay. I'll still say it again.
2: Yeah.
0: And I'm like, yeah, but yeah, we're definitely a solid family here. Yeah,
2: of course,
0: you know?
2: Of course, yeah. Of course.
0: It does feel like it.
1: We're definitely a solid family. If there's one thing that we would all learn from your experience and then also this season of transitioning, hearing from God and actually saying, okay, fine, Lord, I will go ahead and do this, is that even decisions as moving from one workspace to another involve God, involve Oluwa, you know?
0: Yeah.
1: Because I think, like you said, because of the pressures of life in me, maybe you argued with a workmate. Maybe, yes, your schedule is somewhat misaligned and you're thinking, you know what? I think maybe I shouldn't be here long enough and stuff like that. But then, God has something to say about that situation. Yep. And so for every move that you have to make, involve him. Mm-hmm. And I'm so glad that you did. Mm-hmm. That's why I think that's one of the greatest comforts, knowing that God has been involved in this from the get-go. He's mm-hmm. the one who told you to actually take this step. Mm-hmm. Yeah. I think I remember when I don't think you were there in the room when she first told me that, no, this is the move I'm making. I'm like, what do you mean, bro?
2: No, I didn't. I only got it for when she announced during devotion.
1: Oh, yeah.
0: Didn't he already know?
1: Huh? No, he didn't. I don't think. No, he
2: didn't. Really?
1: No. No, he didn't. Yeah, he didn't.
0: Oh, yeah. And I actually didn't want it. I didn't want it to be a speculation thing.
1: Yeah.
0: But
1: yeah,
0: also, there were just certain people that we had also spoken about it in the background. Like, when you care about someone and then you just hear devotion.
1: that
0: they're going. Yeah. So I was like, how can I now contradict what I said? Yeah. I was like, I know the people who would be like, what's going on? So I had to
1: making plans like, no, at work, we're looking forward to this. And then you just see someone saying, no, bye, guys. At you exited the RCV chat. No, but it's been awesome.
0: Yeah.
1: It's been
2: wonderful.
1: Yes. But most importantly, it's been impactful. I have been impacted by your ministry, your devotion, and just seeing the growth.
0: Don't make me cry.
1: Oh, I'll give you tissue. You got enough.
2: You got plenty.
1: Yeah.
2: Yeah.
1: Trust. But it's been great. It's been
2: great. Wonderful. I'm trying to read the message and the message will make somebody cry. But before we get to the message, what's next for you, really? Where are you going? What will you be doing?
1: You know, that question needed to come, though.
0: Mm-hmm. What's next is as the Spirit leads. God will direct me where He directs me.
3: The direction.
0: And as you see the directing, know that it is God who's directing.
2: You don't even want to give us
0: No, I definitely don't want to give a hint, especially because due to past

0: experience.
1: Mm-hmm. I don't announce.
0: You announce and the dagger start daggering.
1: So the trumpet sound louder.
0: Yes. Yeah. So no, also, you know, life throws a bit of curveballs. I thought I understood exactly how I navigated, but now I'm realizing that oof, this is really a faith move. Because certain things I thought, oh, I understand. I'm moving in this direction. God is like, no, no. Take step one and we'll understand as we go. So there's definitely creative wise things I want to pursue that I've realized even as we've talked about purpose and passion, that they're definitely part of me. Poetry, music, I'm like, oh, I can't even throw these away. They're just so embedded in who I am.
1: I totally get
0: so
1: you.
0: I shall be in that space still, how, when, where, ish, let's just wait for God's direction.
1: Knows. Yeah. Because you know, I'm thinking at that moment when you're sure of the next step you're going to take, then God laughs in almighty power.
0: Laughs in sovereignty.
1: Yeah, laughs in sovereignty.
2: Let's read the message. So if you're listening to us, remember you can always get in touch and share a word or two with us here on 0956200490. That's 0956200490. Here's the message, and here we go.
1: Oh my God. It says,
0: Peter really wants me to cry. What's wrong with him?
1: Yes, because no, we're ready. Well, even me, I keep looking.
2: Allow me to read it this way.
1: Yeah.
0: Uh-huh. Just crying first.
2: This one says, good morning. I saw that coming.
1: Aww.
2: The Spirit will miss you and lovely encouragements on devotions. May God bless you so much wherever you will be, in Jesus' mighty name.
1: Amen.
2: It's coming in from Vanna Joy of Kapiri.
1: Yeah. Oh, Peter from Kapiri, you guys. Okay, now I'm going to cry on your behalf.
0: Peter needs to be disciplined. Thank you so much.
1: Yeah. Mm-hmm.
0: Oh, Vanna Joy. You know, the thing is, I started knowing, you know, like when I came here, I was just like, do I know what I'm doing? This is my first time on radio.
2: Yeah.
0: And so there were just certain people that are just so encouraging from the jump. You just know Minister Given, Samba is going to send a message, Rex and Kafueta, Rodina Mulenga, Martha. You know, you started knowing Vanna Joy. You start seeing these messages. And I appreciate each and every one of you, because as much as, you know, it's real. When we say RCV family, it literally is that. There's someone who would stop messaging and I'd be like, ah, Lydia, how are you? Are you well? Where are you? Like, I sent her a text message, you know, because these people started to become a part of also, your family, just your day. You want to know that they're well. So it was not a robotic.
2: But then how do you feel announcing your, I don't want to call it departure.
0: How do I feel? I think the greatest comfort for me is knowing that I can still walk into RCV whenever I want.
1: It's different when you've burnt the ship and the bridge. Yeah.
0: Yes, it's also different when maybe like I have to move God, you know. Yeah. I don't want to give God, you know, new creative ideas right now. Like you move across the continent. I'm not looking for that right now, but I'm just saying it's nice to know.
1: I mean,
0: God can do anything. No, but like,
1: I'm, you know, the way you're throwing it up there.
0: Please, Lord, I'm just saying. I'm very comfortable in Zambia.
1: When you say that you settled, didn't you settle here,
0: And I love being able to say, I can still walk in, say, hey, hi, guys. Love you. Trouble you people.
1: And
0: still be part of the mission, which is winning souls for Christ. Ultimately, that is the goal. And so, yeah, let's continue to just.
1: Patrick wanted you to cry. Like, he's not.
0: Patrick just walked in to give me an eye. No.
1: Oh, okay.
0: So, I just want to say that I love you guys. I'm still going to be here. Call me.
1: You better.
0: When the mission is winning souls, call me.
2: Mm-hmm.
0: Call me. I'm passionate. I love it. And I'm here. And thank you so much for welcoming me as RCV, as the listeners. I'm really humbled by it. And yeah, I love y'all.
1: We love you too.
2: Yeah, we do. We do. Didn't get enough time to bother you more.
1: Yeah.
0: I see. With Peter, we actually got closer when I had already announced I was leaving.
1: Yeah.
0: So it's been interesting. But yes, as I sign out, I just want to say, let's see how I'm going to do this for the last time. You listen to The Breakfast Show. This Ludo Fresh.
2: Oh,
0: and... So, I just want to let you know that Jesus loves you.
2: Want to cry.
0: We love you. Mm-hmm. And unfortunately, we have to start. And seeing as this is my last sign out, I'm going to do this as I usually do. I want to remind you that the enemy is always trying to steal your joy. The enemy is always trying to make you act out of character. The enemy doesn't want to know how loved you are, how valued you are, how God sees you, and he has a divine plan for you. Even today, as we're talking about purpose, please do not let be in your ear making you feel like if you're not here, no one would notice, okay? You've been designed uniquely, knit in your mother's womb, okay? Because you've been created for a purpose, and I want you to wait to believe and move that, you know, that truth. And all those moments you feel that weakness creeping, just remind yourself that it's never been a issue. God has been strengthening you from behind and before. Bless you and continue to love Jesus and to share Jesus boldly. Yeah.
1: That's some period. I know that was, yo, look at crying on someone's behalf.
2: Yes.
1: You know, yeah, it's too much. But leave the room now.
2: You can.
0: Move on. God willingly, let's do this again. I mean, no, but you know,
2: let's do this again
0: in 2027. Yeah.
1: God, wait, no, but father, just pop up one day. You know, okay. Well, but anyway, we're gonna love you and we'll leave you as well, official. But no, Peter and I will be here sometime tomorrow, even as we give you election update right here on Radio Christian. For now, listening to your home since 94, we're here to inform, inspire, entertain, but most importantly, equip one another to Jesus.
2: Godly.
1: That's what's up.

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2: Do you sometimes feel like everything is meaningless? 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
2: Oh yeah?
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1: With the news in brief, I'm Angel Kasabo. The National Union for Public and Private Educators of Zambia, NUPES, has expressed concern over the Teaching Service Commission's decision to suspend the recruitment of 2,000 teachers. This follows revelations by the Teaching Service Commission that the recruitment process, which began last year, has been suspended as the commission determines the number of additional teachers to be employed following a President Hakainde Hichilema's directive to recruit unemployed teachers identified during his campaign rallies. Speaking in an interview with RSV News in Lusaka, NUPES Executive President Charity Kampamba said, while the President's directive is welcome, the Teaching Service Commission should first conclude the recruitment of the 2,000 teachers earmarked for employment in 2025. Vice President Mtalena Lumango has creditors, making the restructuring process lengthy and extending into 2026. In Africa news, South African police have launched an investigation after 14 suspected illegal miners died when a mine dump site collapsed on them on Monday night. 8 others were injured and an unknown number may still be trapped underground, police have said in a statement. And rescue workers in Colombia are working against the clock to free survivors trapped in buildings under rubble following Monday's powerful earthquake. The magnitude 7.4 quake struck at 7:34 on Monday and was felt across an enormous area stretching for hundreds of miles across western Colombia, with fresh aftershocks still being felt on Tuesday. For more news, follow us on our social media platforms. You can find us on Facebook, Instagram, X, and YouTube with the handle RCV News. My name is Angel Kasavo. Stay tuned.
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3: What a delight it is that we belong to a nation such as ours, Zambia, a nation where peace has prevailed and continues to prevail. We have a responsibility to preserve that and indeed to honor God, whom we have declared that He is supreme over our nation. A nation where the many, many tribes that are there, we are to be united and to be able to look beyond that and say, we are not just members of a particular tribe, but we belong to a nation. A nation that has been blessed by the Almighty God. This is Bishop George Mbolo, and I'm so glad that I'm not just a citizen of my country, I am Zambian.

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1: Being bold is actually beyond pressing shift keys. It's beyond shaving machines. It's beyond reversing a cancerous disease. Being bold is coming to the understanding that the harvest is more than plenty, but those willing to put in the work are few. Turn quickly to the book of Matthew, past 28 chapters and come to verses 19 and realize the mandate is to look at the world and all its nations and say to ourselves, therefore, I'll go too. I'll go and love my neighbor enough to want to see them in heaven. I'll go and be compassionate enough to share the gospel with no fear end. I'll remember that persecution must be for his name's sake, because I'm grafted in. To God, we kids are namesakes. The practicality requires me to step into faith. Convos to point to the true source in the Bible to pronounce the gospel. I share my testimony to shame the past and the accusers thereof. I share the message of his goodness and it is to church I invite ya. I step into prayer and offering daily support to the brethren, being a good example of righteous standing to all my sisters, and then realize that it's time we disciples went out to disciple others, to disciple the world into getting to know the God of the Bible. So go ye into the world and share his word boldly. The call is to engage culture for his glory.
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0: to him! 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Yahweh! Adonai! Call upon him!
1: Lanakosama! You will never deviate. Lababahonomomo! Never deviate.
0: Jesus! Jesus! Jesus! 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The middle of the night, Jesus!

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I go through that. Oh, but Bazalan, there's a tower. How Bazalan is the name that is above all other names. When we are sleeping, lost, we have dreams that you welcome calling the name of Jesus. In this kingdom, we give you the name. In this kingdom, there's a name that is above all other names. The name of Jesus. Come on!

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2: My name is Nipa Warian, a former squash professional. I say no to violence. I say no to hate speech. I say no to political intolerance. I say no to tribalism. I say yes to a plus Zambia. I say yes to united Zambia. I say yes to a full Zambia. One Zambia, watching. I choose peace because I am a Zambian.
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4: Being bold is actually beyond pressing shifties, it's on shaving machines, it's on reversing a cancerous disease. Being bold is coming to the understanding that the harvest is more than plenty, but those willing to put the work are few. Turn quickly to the book of Matthew, past 28 chapters and come to verses 19 and realize that the date is to look at the world and all its nations and say to ourselves, therefore, I'll go too. I'll go and love my neighbor enough to want to see him in heaven. I'll go and be compassionate enough to share the gospel with no fear, and I'll remember that persecution must be for his name's sake, because I'm grafted to God. We kids are namesakes. Practicality requires me to step into faith, close to point to the source in the Bible to pronounce gospel. I share my testimony, shame the past, the accusers thereof. I share the message of his goodness, and it is church I invite her. I step into prayer and offering daily support the brethren, being a good example, righteous standing to all my sisters, and then realize that it's time we decide. Went out to disciple others, disciple the world to getting to know the God of the Bible. So go ye in the world, share his word boldly, the call to engage culture for his glory.
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His loving is an awesome God.

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Your habitation shall be a place where you will rest in his love, and no evil shall befall you. I say that in that place you will find hope, you're going to find faith, you're going to find love.

I say that he is going to bear you up. 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He's going to give you strength. You shall not fall. You're not going to dash your foot against the stone. You're not going to trip, but you're going to stand firm. I say that God has given you a creative and a very powerful mind so that you can walk out the purpose and plan of God for your life. I say that you have a promotion in the spirit realm as well as in the natural realm. I say

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1: With the news in brief, I'm Angel Kasabo. The National Union for Public and Private Educators of Zambia, NUPES, has expressed concern over the Teaching Service Commission's decision to suspend the recruitment of 2,000 teachers. This follows revelations by the Teaching Service Commission that the recruitment process, which began last year, has been suspended as the commission determines the number of additional teachers to be employed following a President Hakainde Hichilema's directive to recruit unemployed teachers identified during his campaign rallies. Speaking in an interview with RSV News in Lusaka, NUPES Executive President Charity Kampamba said, while the President's directive is welcome, the Teaching Service Commission should first conclude the recruitment of the 2,000 teachers earmarked for employment in 2025. Vice President Mtalena Lumango has defended the United Party for National Development, UPND, government's economic record, saying Zambia's debt restructuring process and efforts to stabilize the economy have taken time due to the complexity of the country's debt obligations. Mrs. Nalumango said Zambia owed debt to multiple creditors, making the restructuring process lengthy and extending into 2026. In Africa news, South African police have launched an investigation after 14 suspected illegal miners died when a mine dump site collapsed on them on Monday night. 8 others were injured and an unknown number may still be trapped underground, police have said in a statement. And rescue workers in Colombia are working against the clock to free survivors trapped in buildings under rubble following Monday's powerful earthquake. The magnitude 7.4 quake struck at 7:34 on Monday and was felt across an enormous area stretching for hundreds of miles across western Colombia, with fresh aftershocks still being felt on Tuesday. For more news, follow us on our social media platforms. You can find us on Facebook, Instagram, X, and YouTube with the handle RCV News. My name is Angel Kasavo. Stay tuned.
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Patriotism, the feeling of love and respect for our country, its history and traditions. Patriotism, a natural and most important factor of the country's success. Because if people are patriots, they work hard for the development of their country, protection of its historical heritage, and improvement of the love towards the culture of the nation. The people who do not love their native country and have no idea about its traditions and history are not

0: Old is actually beyond pressing shift keys. It's beyond shaving machines. It's beyond reversing a cancerous disease. Being bold is coming to the understanding that the harvest is more than plenty, but those willing to put in the work are few. Turn quickly to the book of Matthew, past 28 chapters and come to verses 19 and realize the mandate is to look at the world and all its nations and say to ourselves, therefore, I'll go too. I'll go and love my neighbor enough to want to see them in heaven. I'll go and be compassionate enough to share the gospel with no fear end. I'll remember that persecution must be for his name's sake, because I'm grafted in. To God, we kids are namesakes. The practicality requires me to step into faith. Convos to point to the true source in the Bible to pronounce the gospel. I share my testimony to shame the past and the accusers thereof. I share the message of his goodness, and it is to church I invite ya. I step into prayer and offering daily support to the brethren, being a good example of righteous standing to all my sisters, and then realize that it's time we disciples went out to disciple others, to disciple the world into getting to know the God of the Bible. So go ye into the world and share his word boldly. The call is to engage culture for his glory.
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0: 2026. How are you doing? Where are you catching us from? I'm Triple with you. And remember, every Wednesday we have our edition of Words of Wisdom. Today, we're honored to have the Chimbas back in the studio. Good to have you, Apostle. Good to have you, Pastor Michelle. How are you doing today? Good morning to you and welcome to the program.
1: Thank you for having us. And it's always a delight for us to be on Radio Christian Voice, where only the truth that liberates is released.
2: Amen. Amen. Thank you so much for having us here, Chipo. It is an honor to be here.
0: Okay. And before we get into our words of wisdom, Zambia is at a very, very historic time, a time where, you know, there's so much tension, there's so much anxiety, questions, peace as well. What's your word to the nation as we head into the pause before we get into our words of wisdom?
1: Thank you very much, Chipo. And good morning, our esteemed listeners out there. You know, we only have, I think, hours. We're no longer counting days, we're counting hours to our general elections that will be tomorrow. I just want to draw our attention as a nation that the Lord has blessed, as a nation that the Lord has favored. Mm-hmm. You know, when it comes to Zambia, Israel, God chose Israel, but Zambia chose God. Mm-hmm. Okay, so as we chose God and we cut a covenant with God and God cut a covenant with us, and what's the covenant of God? The covenant of God is a covenant of life and peace.
2: Amen.
1: That's a covenant of God. Mm. So the covenant of God is a covenant of life and peace. Now, because as a nation, we're in a covenant with God. So what do we expect? We expect life and peace.
2: Amen.
1: That's what we expect to flow.
2: Amen.
1: That's what we expect to see even as we vote tomorrow.
2: Amen.
1: We are going to vote in an environment of life and peace. We're going to cast our votes in an environment of life and peace.
2: Amen.
1: And I want to make an appeal to all the politicians who are participating that their stakeholders, even the voters on the other end, have a part to play. So as we have all parts to play in this project, one of the things that we need to understand is that we need to pay attention to the covenant that we have with God, which is the covenant of life and peace.
2: Amen.
1: And that same covenant must be promoted. Mm. You know, we only have a day of election. Let's not allow a day divide us. Let's not allow an election divide us. Mm. Elections come and go. Mm. The unity must continue.
2: Amen.
1: And with that said, we pray that the Lord will order our steps.
2: Amen.
1: In making the right decisions tomorrow.
2: Amen.
1: Shalom, shalom.
0: Awesome, awesome. Elections come and go, but the unity must continue. And indeed, may the Lord himself order our steps. And remember to pray for the peace of the nation. Do not stop praying and just lifting up this nation in the hands of the Lord. Thank you so much for that word, Pastor Apostle Chimba. 11:39 is the time. And yes, words of wisdom is what it is. And today we're looking at what role does family or cultural pressure play in pushing couples into unstable unions. And remember, for your contributions, you can send us a message on 0956200490, course on the same number. We're also live on our Facebook page, and so be part of this conversation. Now, as we get started, what role does family or cultural pressure play in pushing couples into unstable unions? Either one of you can go, Pastor Michelle or Apostle Chimba. Over to you.
1: So we can, I did the first part. The second part now is very critical. It's now, the floor is open for Pastor Michelle.
2: Praise the Lord. Perhaps we need to start this conversation with scripture.
0: Mm.
2: Amen. Proverbs 11 verse 14 says, where there is no guidance, a people fall. But in an abundance of counselors, there is safety. Now, it matters the type of counselors that are abundant around us. And the thing is, when it comes to culture, when it comes to traditions, it's not every tradition or culture that is wrong or that is ungodly. But like I've said, the emphasis is on the counselors. What type of counselors are we surrounding ourselves with? What type of friends are we allowing to speak? What type of family members are we allowing to speak? Are they God-fearing family members? Are they God-fearing friends? Do they have a track record of success in the area of marriage? Or if they have failed, do they have a right attitude towards marriage? Because advice that is also coming from a person who is bitter, a person who is angry, it's somewhat
1: questionable.
2: So it's important, the kind of counselors, the quality of counselors that you are surrounding yourself with when you are embarking on the journey of marriage.
1: And one of the things that we also need to pay attention to is that counsel was never meant to replace conviction. Okay? And even as counsel comes, we'll receive the counsel, but that counsel must be subjected to being weighed. And you weigh it using the scale of God's word.
2: Yes.
1: Okay? Mm. Is it in alignment with God's word?
2: With the word of God.
1: Mm. Is it in alignment with God's command?
2: Mm-hmm.
1: Is it in alignment with God's scripture?
2: Mm.
1: So those are the things that we must also pay attention to.
2: Mm.
1: We appreciate family, but like the scripture has said, okay, there must be guidance. Okay, this guidance must be backed by, number one, the purpose of God, the plan of God, the will of God, the word of God. Okay, and it's, as long as it's not backed by the purpose of God, then you receive it, but then you can shelf it.
2: Yeah.
1: You don't apply it.
2: Yeah.
1: In your marriage.
0: Hmm. Okay. For someone who's listening, maybe it's a couple that's now feeling pressure to get married. Do couples sometimes marry too quickly because of pressure to settle down? Do couples sometimes marry too quickly because of that pressure?
2: Yeah, a lot of couples have gotten into marriage because of pressure. But you see, at the end of the day, I think we have discussed it on this platform before to say, you know, marriage comes with weight, okay? And when it is entered into in a haste manner, then struggles to carry the weight that comes with marriage. And you know, in scripture, the Bible says in Ecclesiastes 3, there is a time for everything. And what is important is that we are cognizant of God's timing concerning the issues of our lives. It's so important to key into that, because when we fail to key into what God wants for us per time, per season, then we miss out on the goodness that we stood to enjoy in that moment, in that season. So it is very important that people are not pressurized into marriage, but that they are highly sensitive concerning the times and the seasons of their lives according to God's agenda and purpose. Very key.
1: Timing must belong to God.
2: Yeah.
1: Timing must belong to a couple that submits to God and not to a community's calendar, not to an external clock, not to an age milestone, okay, not to a family expectation. Because like what Pastor Michelle has said, the same Ecclesiastes chapter 3, verse number 1, there's time for everything. Verse number 11 of the same Ecclesiastes chapter number 3 says that God makes all things beautiful in his time. So the issue is, are we working God's time? When we work in God's time, God makes it beautiful. God makes our union beautiful. God makes our coming together beautiful. God makes the joining of the two of us beautiful.
0: Timing to a couple that's listening, or to someone who's listening and mm-hmm. they feel pressured, how much should outside voices, family, friends, community matter in a couple's decision to marry? As there's an emphasis on the timing as well. Mm-hmm. Maybe someone is like, oh, the biological clock, oh, your biological clock is ticking mm-hmm. and everything else that comes along with that.
2: You know what I normally tell single people that approach me with that same question? I always tell them to say the timing of the Lord is important, like we've already emphasized. God is a God of purpose, and marriage is purpose-filled. Mm-hmm. It is about purpose. It's about fulfilling an assignment, okay? It's not about satisfying your family's desire to see you in a wedding dress. No, marriage is for purpose. It's for assignment. And so if people are not cognizant of that, they may find themselves succumbing to the pressure of the community. No, biological clock is ticking. Oh, no, we are supposed to also come to your Chiranga Muliro. No, Uchedwa. No, it's not. Marriage is bigger than what people's opinions express. And so it's important that we are cognizant of the truth that God is a purpose-driven God, and every marriage is designed for an assignment. And so each assignment is timed. Each assignment is allocated a time for manifestation. Mm-hmm. And so that's how God works. And I think we need to be cognizant of that.
1: Mm-hmm. Mm-hmm. You know, there's a saying that a wedding date can be rushed, a marriage cannot.
2: Mm-hmm.
1: Okay. Any marriage that is rushed has a potential to crash.
2: Mm-hmm.
1: Okay, the chances of that marriage crashing are very high.
2: Mm-hmm. Mm-hmm.
1: That's why we need to, besides the voices that we're talking about, people, there's a voice of mm-hmm. the clock, there's a voice of the community, there's a voice of culture, there's a voice of family, there's a voice of friends.
2: Social media.
1: There's a voice of social media. There's a voice of what is trending.
2: Mm-hmm.
1: So then, with all these voices, but what is the voice of God saying?
2: Saying, yes.
1: Okay. What is God saying? Yes, family has spoken, but what is God saying?
2: Mm.
1: Culture has spoken, but what is God saying?
2: Mm.
1: Age has spoken, but what is God saying? The community has spoken, but what is God saying?
2: Mm.
1: And we sing a song, God has what? The final say.
2: The final say.
1: Okay. Mm. So we must pay attention to the voice that has what? The final say. You see, and the voice of God that has got the final say is not a voice that comes to pressure us.
2: Mm-mm.
1: Okay.
2: Mm.
1: It's a voice that comes to relieve us of pressure.
2: Mm. Mm.
1: This is a voice that comes to remove the burden, that comes to remove the pressure that has been heaped on us from so many voices.
2: Mm.
1: Okay? Mm. Sometimes it also happens in families where maybe the younger sister settled, the older sister settled, then the older sister has not settled.
2: Mm.
1: Then they begin to make reference to the younger sister. And they're trying to push you to get married just because your younger sister is married.
2: Mm.
1: Or they're trying to push you to get married just because your young brother is married. It must not be like that.
2: Mm.
1: The timing of God is what we must pay attention to.
2: Mm.
1: When God
2: speaks,
1: God will always work where he has spoken.
2: Oh, yes.
0: Yes. I know you have something to add on.
2: No, I was just agreeing with Apostle here to say, you know, the timing of God is very important. And I think like we have talked or we've mentioned scripture in Ecclesiastes 3 verse 11, where the Bible says he makes all things beautiful. You know, remember, there is beauty that we want to enjoy in the marriage.
1: Mm-hmm.
2: There is bliss that we want to enjoy in the marriage. There is joy that we want to enjoy in the marriage. All these good things that the Lord has stored for us in a marriage that is ordained and designed by God. Now, if we lack the foundation of God's sanction of a marriage, then there's a lot that we'll need to deal with once we enter into that marriage. And so it's very important that God is at the very foundation of a union that secures the marriage.
1: Maybe just to add the scripture,
0: mm-hmm.
1: Sister Chipo, you know, Proverbs chapter 19, verse number 2, the Bible says, the one who is hurst with his feet misses the way. The one who is fast, who is in a hurry,
2: quick,

0: who is quick with his feet misses the way. Misses the way. Hence, draw your attention. We draw our attention to let God order our steps.
1: Our steps, yeah. Very important.
0: Let God order our steps so that we don't miss the way.
2: Right. Awesome and powerful points right there. Now, as we conclude on this topic today, we've been looking at what role does family or cultural pressure play in pushing couples into unstable union? Someone is listening, they feel pressured. Someone is listening, they feel desperate. Someone is listening, you know, yeah, they're hearing all sorts of voices, as you mentioned. Your final word, what's your word to them? And what should be a takeaway to someone who's just tuned in as we wind up?
0: Okay. So I want to listen, I want to appeal to our listeners out there to say, you must be a sheep that is led by Jesus as your good shepherd.
1: Amen.
0: You know, the Bible says in John that my sheep knows my voice. My sheep pays attention to my voice. So as the sheep being led by Jesus, our good shepherd, guess what? You pay attention to the voice of your good shepherd.
1: Mm.
0: So even as we conclude, you must be a sheep. You must be under God's care.
1: Mm.
0: You must be placed in God's green pastures.
1: Mm.
0: And as you are placed in those God's green pastures, guess what? God will also lead you beside the still waters. Now, in order for the shepherd to lead, guess what? The sheep hears the voice of the shepherd. Okay? You know, when it comes to sight, sheep is not good with sight, but sheep is very good with hearing. The ability of sheep is more in hearing than seeing.
1: Yeah, it's so important that as sheep we pay attention to the voice of the shepherd. And it's also important that as the pressure mounts, you seek after the voice of God. I think it's very important to seek, to actively seek after the voice of God. The Bible says in James 4 that when we draw nigh to him, he draws nigh to us. And so it's important that we are actively seeking after the direction of God. That is what you need to do for someone out there who is feeling the pressure, who is feeling the pressure. There is so many voices that are speaking to you, pushing you in a certain direction. Tarry in the presence of God. Take time out to seek after God, and God is faithful. He will speak.
2: Wow. Tarry in the presence of God, and God remains faithful.
1: Yeah.
2: Some of your contributions, and been looking at what role does family or cultural pressure play in pushing couples into unstable unions. Joy Misozi Sichali is saying, by comparing you to other couples where you start feeling as a failure and stop looking at your partner the way you used to see them. And then Pastor Shadrick, it was awesome having you on the show last week. You're saying, hello, Chipon, welcome back on set. Apostle Felix and Pastor Michelle, you're saying, my takeaway is marriage is for a purpose and it's not to please people's egos. We need the voice of God in our marriages. And then Kalenga is agreeing to your opening statement concerning the peace of the nation. He's saying, there's life after elections. We pray for peace as we vote tomorrow. May God be with us. So those are some of the contributions. And yes, so as we wind up, where are you found, and anything else that you'd like to say?
0: I just want to draw our esteemed listeners to what we started with, because of what will be happening tomorrow. You know, tomorrow will be the 13th. It's a very important day in the history of our country, and we must go into those booths where we'll be casting our votes. After we've prayed, after we've thoroughly scrutinized or gone through the manifestos, and make the right vote. Okay. And secondly, we just want to talk about where we are found. We are found in Avondale, Vilawanga, and you can all get in touch with us on 0974295742. And we are senior pastors of Champions in Christ Global Family, and we also meet in Avondale. Thank you very much.
2: All right. Awesome. Apostle Chimba, Pastor Michelle, it's always an honor having you. Thank you so much for coming. We appreciate your wisdom. And alluded to earlier on, let's continue maintaining the peace, praying for the peace, and let's allow God to do his work in this nation of Zambia. Today on Words of Wisdom, we've been looking at what role does family or cultural pressure play in pushing couples into unstable unions. Thank you so much for all your contributions. Be sure to join in next Wednesday as we have another interesting topic right here on the show. And whatever you do, stay tuned and keep on listening to Radio Christian Voice.

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8: Being bold is actually beyond pressing shift keys. It's beyond shaving machines. It's beyond reversing a cancerous disease. Being bold is coming to the understanding that the harvest is more than plenty, but those willing to put in the work are few. Turn quickly to the book of Matthew, past 28 chapters and come to verses 19 and realize the mandate is to look at the world and all its nations and say to ourselves, therefore, I'll go too. I'll go and love my neighbor enough to want to see them in heaven. I'll go and be compassionate enough to share the gospel with no fear end. I'll remember that persecution must be for his name's sake, because I'm grafted in. To God, we kids are namesakes. The practicality requires me to step into faith. Convos to point to the true source in the Bible to pronounce the gospel. I share my testimony to shame the past and the accusers thereof. I share the message of his goodness, and it is to church I invite ya. I step into prayer and offering daily support to the brethren, being a good example of righteous standing to all my sisters, and then realize that it's time we disciples went out to disciple others, to disciple the world into getting to know the God of the Bible. So go ye into the world and share his word boldly. The call is to engage culture for his glory.
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1: You may be in that dark place right now, but it's coming for you. It's coming for you.

0: No matter how bad it hurts, no matter how long it takes, oh God, we will wait. I will wait. I will wait on you, oh God. I will wait on you, oh God. I will wait. Wait, wait on the Lord. Wait on the Lord. Don't make those shortcuts. No, no, no, no. Don't. In his time, he makes things beautiful. It may feel like there's nothing happening right now, but it's coming for you and you and you and you and you. He's coming for you. He sees your sacrifice. He sees your sincerity. He sees your heart. So wait, wait. Thank you, Jesus. Thank you, Lord. Thank you, Jesus. Oh, Lord, we love you. We love you, Lord. We love you, God. We love you.
1: Have you got a prayer request? Do you need to stand with someone in prayer? Well, we are here for you. You can reach us online by sending a message to our Facebook page at www.facebook.com/Radio Christian Voice. 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
2: Here. Yeah. Lord, you.

All right, so our sounds of Penjani right there with Why We Come bring us to 12:47. And yes, we know that we can go boldly before the throne of God, the throne of grace, the throne of mercy, because he is a God who hears us. He's a God who pays attention to our every cry. And today, do not forget to lift up the name, do not forget to lift up the land of Zambia to the Lord, even as we're in this very, very significant time heading to the polls. Let's pray for peace. Let's pray for God's will to prevail. Let's pray for unity. Let's pray for love. Let's pray for reconciliation. And this is where I need to say my goodbyes. As I do that, right at 13 hours, we'll be having the main news. And be sure to join me tomorrow for another edition of the show, leaving you with Mutale and Tribe of Judah with Tulefwaya Ubukata. God bless you and enjoy your day.

0: Hey, I just sent you something.
1: Oh my God, another meme?
0: Nope, better. I sent you a devotion that really spoke to me today. I found it very encouraging and challenging.
1: Thanks, bro. Very thoughtful of you. I will check it out.
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3: Zambia, we are heading to the polls on the 13th of August 2026. This is an important time for our country, but it is also a time when false stories spread very fast on WhatsApp, on Facebook, and even by word of mouth. This is called disinformation. It means people spreading lies on purpose to confuse you, to scare you, or to make you vote a certain way. Here's what you can do. Number one, before you believe a story, ask, where did this come from? Is it from the Electoral Commission of Zambia? Is it from a non-radio or TV station? Or is it just a message someone forwarded to you? Number two, before you share something, stop. Ask yourself, do I know this is true? If you're not sure, do not share it. Sharing a lie is like passing poison to your neighbor. Number three, go to trusted sources. The Electoral Commission of Zambia, known as ECZ, is the official source of voting information, where to vote, when to vote, and how to vote. Fellow Zambians, a lie can travel faster than the truth, but you have the power to stop it by checking first and thinking before you share. Let us protect our election. Let us protect the truth. Think before you share. Check before you believe.

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1: President Hichilema says his government will prioritize cost of living in second term. NRPOP's Brian Mundubile says campaign challenges will not deter presidential bid. And at least 15 die as boat sinks in Zimbabwe's Lake Kariba. Good afternoon. With the lunchtime news at 13, I'm Angel Kasabo. President Hakainde Hichilema says government is doing everything possible to alleviate the cost of living, assuring Zambians that addressing the challenge will remain a priority if his administration is voted back into power. President Hichilema says government's responsibility is to address the cost of living pressures facing citizens, particularly vulnerable households. Speaking during a special interview at Community House in Lusaka today, President Hichilema pointed to several measures implemented by his administration as part of efforts to cushion the cost of living. These measures include the Constituency Development Fund, CDF, school and skills bursaries, the removal of taxes on petroleum products, and the recent increase in the allocation for University of Zambia accommodation bursaries, among others, said President Hichilema. President Hichilema said all these measures are to cushion the cost of living, which is felt more especially by vulnerable people. He said government's approach goes beyond providing immediate relief, stressing that growing the economy is key to achieving a sustained reduction

0: greater stability in the cost of living.
1: How you utilize the limited resources, this is how this government chooses to utilize the limited resources, right? By basically allocating these resources to the most needy. Just a little bit on this one. Now, here's another issue that people haven't seen a lot. As you know, the war in the Middle East has pushed the international price of fuel. What we've done as a government, we have still been able to reduce the pump price. An initial increase because of the war. In fact, before the war, we were doing very well, reducing the price of fuel, pump price.
0: The Commuter Rights Association of Zambia, CRANZ, has urged commuters to be vigilant and alert as they go to vote tomorrow. Association Chairman Aaron Kamoti has further urged commuters to report anyone seen carrying dangerous weapons or abusive language as they travel to cast their votes tomorrow to the police. He stressed the need for the country to continue to observe peace, saying that elections are a democratic exercise that should not attract violence at all levels.
2: As Commuters' Rights Association of Zambia, we also want to appeal to you, the commuters, the passengers, be vigilant, be alert. When you're on that bus, we have different people coming from different backgrounds. If you see someone carrying a weapon, a dangerous weapon, or anything which can harm others, report such a one to the nearest police station.
0: The National Reconciliation Party for Unity and Prosperity, NRPUP, presidential candidate Brian Mondowile says, despite the challenges his party and team have faced during the campaign trial, abandoning the campaign has never been an option. Mr. Mondowile alleged that his campaign has been hampered by the arrest of campaign team members, the seizure of campaign donations by the Drug Enforcement Commission, DEC, the use of tear gas at some rallies, and threats to his life. He said, however, these challenges have only strengthened the party's resolve to form government after tomorrow. Speaking on Hot FM today, Mr. Mondowile said the campaign is about serving the interest of the Zambian people rather than pursuing personal ambitions, adding that every patriotic citizen should be proud of standing for democracy. He further claimed that out of the 64 rallies held by the NRPUP, only 4 were conducted without interference from state agencies. Mr. Mondowile also alleged that intelligence reports indicated that some people were intimidated from attending the party's rallies.
3: There can be no meaningful development that can come if we are not united. We must begin to look at every Zambian in the same light. I remember President Hakainde Hichilema, for many years, he carried a name. Was it Mapenzi Chiwulo?
4: Yes.
3: Yeah. That's a Zambian. Nobody should celebrate the death of any Zambian. But I should be quick to say, by the same token, he should have been saddened by how Jackson Kongo lost his life on voting day. So what we noticed was that if we're not careful, and we've said this to each other with Vice President, that it has to end with us. Okay? It starts with us and ends with us as leaders. What do I mean by that?
0: The Non-Governmental Gender Organizations Coordinating Council, NGOCC, has expressed concern over a report of violence against women in elections targeting Ms. Anita Kamanga, an independent aspiring candidate for Chongo East constituency. According to the report, Ms. Kamanga has been subjected to ongoing physical, emotional, and online intimidation and threats since the start of her campaign. NGOCC board chairperson Beauty Katebe says the deliberate targeting of Ms. Kamanga appears to be part of a disturbing and growing pattern of detentions and acts of intimidation directed at political opponents, which is unacceptable. The perpetrators falsely reported the matter to the police as if they were the victims, when in fact not, which led to the arrest and continued detention of one of her supporters, said Ms. Katebe in a statement issued to RCV News in Lusaka today. She stressed that election-related violence and harassment targeting women aspiring for political office undermine democratic participation erode public confidence in electoral processes and send a chilling message to women across Zambia who seek to engage in leadership and public service. Ms. Katebe has therefore called upon the Zambia Police Service to urgently investigate this attack, ensure the immediate safety of Ms. Kamanga, review the circumstances of her supporters' arrest impartially and without bias. In Africa news, at least 15 people have died after a boat carrying dozens of people sank on Lake Kariba in Zimbabwe, with rescue operations continuing, officials have said. Police said 90 passengers and 5 crew were on board the vessel when it capsized on Tuesday, but it may have been overloaded, with other reports pointing to a high number based on the registered ticket sales. The vessel was hit by a strong wave and overturned, police have added. Footage shared online appears to show the hull floating in the water. Coming up shortly, Indonesia fire spreads across region as firefighters battle wildfires. This and more, stay tuned.
4: Did you know that sharing a gospel video or resource is a simple way to spread the gospel of Jesus Christ to someone who doesn't know God? Sharing the gospel plants seeds of truth in people's hearts. Share Jesus boldly today.
0: And now for the rest of the news. Indonesia is racing to contain wildfires that have burned more than 107 hectares of land nationwide. Authorities have deployed cloud-seeding aircraft to help extinguish the fires, while some schools in affected provinces have suspended classes for 3 consecutive days. Indonesia, like other parts of Southeast Asia, is facing a longer hot and dry season this year, fueled by a more intense El Nino climate event, which some have nicknamed the Godzilla El Nino. That's the news to date. Here is another look at the headlines. President Hakainde Hichilema says government is doing everything possible to alleviate the cost of living, assuring Zambians that addressing the challenge will remain a priority if his administration is voted back into power. The National Reconciliation Party for Unity and Prosperity presidential candidate Brian Mundubile says despite the challenges his party and team have faced during the campaign trial, abandoning the campaign have never been an option. And at least 15 people have died after a boat carrying dozens of people sank on Lake Kariba in Zimbabwe, with rescue operations continuing. For more news, follow us on our social media platforms. You can find us on Facebook. Instagram, X, and YouTube with the handle RSCV News. My name is Angel Kasabo. Stay tuned.

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so glad to belong to this nation. We are endowed with such amazing diversity, and God has blessed us with a very, very rich country. And our relationships are the best things for us to preserve. And in a day and time like now, as we read the word of God, there's no Jew, no Greek. 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We are all one. And we must be able to proudly honor one another and love one another. This is Bishop Joshua Banda. I'm not just a citizen of my country. I am Zambian. Let's stay together.

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My name is Esther Chungu. My name is Esther Chungu, and I love Radio Christian Voice because it grants me the opportunity to be the

Patriotism, the feeling of love and respect for our country, its history and traditions. Patriotism, a natural and most important factor of the country's success. Because if people are patriots, they work hard for the development of their country, protection of its historical heritage, and improvement of the love towards the culture of the nation. The people who do not love their native country and have no idea about its traditions and history are not able to be called the people.

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3: See you!

My name is Dickson Jere. I say no to violence. I say no to hate speech. I say no to political intolerance. I say no to tribalism. I say yes to a prosperous Zambia. I say yes to a united Zambia. I say yes to a peaceful Zambia. One Zambia, one nation. I choose peace because I am Zambian. Because I am Zambian.

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a country I was birthed in, that God created me and placed me in this land is of a noble purpose. He created me and He put me here. I love my country for it is a peaceful place. I love my country for it is a place where people unite regardless of the many tribes that we have. I love my country because it's the only place that God gave to me, a land blessed with many mineral resources, a land blessed with many people with so much potential, a land that vibes to the sound of music, a land that sings with freedom and joy, a land that was liberated in 1964, a land that God blessed, a land that we declared a Christian nation. This is the place of my birth. This is the country I love. This is the country on my heart. This is a place I hold dear to my heart. This is my land. No matter the circumstances, I cannot run away from Mother Zambia. God put me here, and I am here. I will play a role to liberate it. I will play a role to sound the drums of liberation, the sound of celebration, the sound of conquering, as according to how He purposed that we must be. Yes, we declared it as a Christian nation, and we celebrate it every day. Love for one another, peace everywhere you go. This is a land of art, a land of so much painting, a land with so much beauty. I love Zambia because we uphold the values of oneness. We are not just a country, we are one big family. My name is Demiano Mwanamfumu, and I am not just a citizen of this country. I

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3: My name is Beach Divine Tribe. I say no to violence. I say no to hate speech. I say no to political intolerance. I say no to tribalism. I say yes to a prosperous Zambia. I say yes to a united Zambia. I say yes to a peaceful Zambia. One Zambia, one nation. I choose peace because I am Zambia.

0: Old is actually beyond pressing shift keys. It's beyond shaving machines. It's beyond reversing a cancerous disease. Being bold is coming to the understanding that the harvest is more than plenty, but those willing to put in the work are few. Turn quickly to the book of Matthew, past 28 chapters and come to verses 19 and realize the mandate is to look at the world and all its nations and say to ourselves, therefore, I'll go too. I'll go and love my neighbor enough to want to see them in heaven. I'll go and be compassionate enough to share the gospel with no fear end. I'll remember that persecution must be for his name's sake, because I'm grafted in. To God, we kids are namesakes. The practicality requires me to step into faith. Convos to point to the true source in the Bible to pronounce the gospel. I share my testimony to shame the past and the accusers thereof. I share the message of his goodness, and it is to church I invite ya. I step into prayer and offering daily support to the brethren, being a good example of righteous standing to all my sisters, and then realize that it's time we disciples went out to disciple others to disciple the world. Disciples went out to disciple others to disciple the world into getting to know the God of the Bible. So go ye into the world and share his word boldly. The call is to engage culture for his glory.
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2: 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Welcome to Share Jesus Boldly.

A very warm welcome to you. It is a beautiful Wednesday. And of course, you already know it is time for Share Jesus Boldly, a show that is brought to you every Monday, Wednesday, and Friday from 14 to 17. And I hope today's edition, today's episode, today's show is going to speak to you in one way or another. Of course, once again, welcome from wherever you are listening in from. That could be via our website, www.rcv.co.za. Or it could be through the FMs, whether you're in Indola, Livingston, Chipata, Kapirim Poshi, Kitwe, Lusaka, or Solwezi. Of course, we are so glad to have you here, and thank you so much for making time for this particular show that is Share Jesus Boldly on this beautiful Wednesday afternoon. Now, this particular edition is going to be an exciting one, but before we get into that, let me introduce myself. My name is Faith Kasolo, and we are going to be together for the next few hours learning how to be equipped to share Jesus boldly, being edified through conversation, but of course being reminded that we are ambassadors for Christ, called to go out there to preach the gospel boldly, even if people might mock us, laugh at us, judge us. We still have to go and do what we've been called to do, and that is based on the Great Commission. Go ye into the world and share the word of God boldly.

boldly with those people that do not know who Jesus is. And of course, be an encouragement to your brethren in Christ as well. That is very vital. Now, of course, I want to know who's listening in and where are you listening in from? So please do text or call on 0956-200-490 and let us know where you are, your name as well, so I can give you a proper shout out as I read the text messages that will be coming through. We've been talking about digital evangelism and what that looks like. And on Monday, we had Israel from Jesus Global. He was sharing his thoughts on how, you know, whether or not rather Christians should utilize AI memes and reels as a way of sharing the gospel. It was a very interesting conversation and just interesting to see it from a different perspective as well. You know, he highlighted a couple of things, you know, how AI does help us and, you know, we need to obviously be cautious of how we use it, but at the end of the day, ensure that we are not trying to replace the Holy Spirit with AI. Now, today's conversation is no different. We are going to still be around that topic of digital evangelism, but we're taking it up a notch. And today we're looking at AI music. Now, I'm sure you've heard some songs lately, probably, whether it be on radio, whether it be online, that are AI generated, and they do sound good. Some of them really sound very flawless and very enjoyable, you know. But the question we as Christians have to ask is, can we actually utilize AI, you know, in the context of even evangelizing? Is it possible for us to use AI in evangelism? So that is actually our question that we're asking today. Should we use AI in evangelism? Now, of course, I want to know your thoughts. So send in those text messages or, you know, a WhatsApp voice note. I would love to hear what your thoughts are about today's topic. The number you can text in or send a message on WhatsApp on is 0956-200-490. But aside from that, we will also be looking at it from the music sphere. We're going to look at how AI is really being utilized in that atmosphere of music, but is it even an effective way of evangelizing and sharing the gospel? It's going to be a good one. We have a guest coming in at 15, and it's going to be a good conversation as we're going to be tackling the ins and outs of this conversation. I'm already excited to, you know, read the comments that are coming through because I love how people are standing their ground. Let me just say that. But of course, you know that in the first hour of the program, we keep it heavy on the music. So we're going to get into some good music very soon, but keep on this particular station because there's so much more coming up. But first, let's listen to this song. This is by Kool the Rapper featuring Debbie, and it is called If He Said It. A good one, I'm sure, and I hope you do enjoy.

All right, that was Jesus Favorite by Vessels of Honor featuring Chilesha Bwalya and Esther Chungu. A very beautiful one indeed, as we're reminded, you know, that, you know, sometimes it can feel like you're Jesus' favorite, and that's okay, right? But welcome back if you're still tuned in. You are listening to Share Jesus Boldly, and we are talking about AI today. We're speaking about, can we use AI in evangelism? Is it possible? Or should we just stick to the normal way of evangelism and, you know, speaking to people one-on-one, getting to know people on a personal level, on a personal basis, instead of incorporating AI, you know, content and things of that nature in conversations or even in creating content? And as we're going to be talking about today, even in music, simply because sometimes you do find that they are songs that are, you know, beautifully written and they have scripture or even biblical terms in them, but they were created by AI. And it's like, how effective is that? But as Christians, how are we still guarding the word of God and still using the old way, if we can call it that, you know, of sharing the good news even through song and music? Because we do have to remember that AI is artificial intelligence, so it does not have emotions, does not feel things. It's just simply responding to your prompts and to what you're telling it to do. But when it comes to sharing the good news, the gospel of Jesus Christ, should we incorporate it? That's the question we're asking today. Should we use AI in evangelism? Remember, you can still share your thoughts on 0956-200-490. Once again, it's 0956-200-490. And of course, you can send us a WhatsApp message or voice note so we can hear your thoughts on today's topic. But of course, before we get back into some music, have you subscribed or followed our WhatsApp channel? If you haven't, allow me to tell you why it's a blessed space to be a part of. Well, simply because evangelism is something that you don't want to be doing by yourself per se, and it's important to have people, community, of like-minded people who are also trying to learn and grow in that aspect of sharing the good news, sharing the gospel. And Share Jesus Boldly, the WhatsApp channel, is such a great space for you to be equipped with so much knowledge, with so much wisdom, and with so much, like, being edified. You know, there's so many resources that are shared on there that help all of us who are following this particular channel to grow in our boldness for Christ. We're also tested in our biblical understanding as we are, you know, constantly asked different questions and prompts that get us to think and ask ourselves, have I actually done this? Or how would I react in this situation? But if you want to be a part of the WhatsApp channel, well, just go to your WhatsApp and right there, go to channels, type in Share Jesus Boldly. It should pop up with a purple logo and white words, and simply click follow and be a part of a growing and blooming community of people who are truly seeking to share Jesus boldly on a daily and regular basis. Now, of course, if you can't find us on our WhatsApp, you can send us a message on our text line. That is 0956-200-490, or you can indeed text us or tell us on our social platforms. Reach out to us there and let us know that, hey, I can't find you guys, I'd like to be a part of this channel, and we'll be sure to send you the link to that particular WhatsApp channel. There's so much more coming on that channel, so do be part of it and follow the updates that are also shared on there. But for now, we're going to get back into

0: Ole ikke til at læse muri fjomse. Andre fi. Ikke at læse af fire. Ikke muri jita. Apo, muaba, muri Kristu. Jesu, Jesu, Jesu.
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2: Okay. I'm back.

All right, that was Forrest Frank with Good Day, a beautiful one indeed, reminding us that, you know, we should definitely find joy in every single day. God is faithful, and that's a good reason to celebrate and to be grateful for what God is doing in our lives. Now, just want to highlight that I've got a text message here that says, please send me the WhatsApp link for the Share Jesus Boldly WhatsApp channel. Thank you, Monday in Livingston, for sending that message and listening in. We'll definitely send you the link once we can. Now, we're still talking about, should we use AI in evangelism? Now, this is a very interesting topic because, I mean, people have different views around AI, that is artificial intelligence. However, it's just interesting to see how, especially as Christians, the stance that most comments that I've seen here have. So it's kind of like a 50-50, if I can say that, because some people are against and some people are for. So I just want to read a few messages or a few comments here before we get into some more music. So here we have, let's see, Kennedy Mumba, who says, that means we don't need the Holy Spirit to lead us. Our forefathers never used AI, but they managed to evangelize. We are in the last days, and it's, the Bible says that people will increase in knowledge. That's a very good take. You know, indeed, those who were in that older generation or the times of the Bible and that type of thing, obviously, they didn't have AI, but they used what they had at that moment to share the good news and to go and be a vessel for Christ, you know. And then we have here another comment from Mavis Makondo Muncha, says, a big no, because AI has no Holy Spirit. Kwamana Badala. So it's interesting to see here as well that it's a no from Mavis. Like, AI has absolutely no Holy Spirit, so why are we utilizing it in evangelism? But on the other side, you know, we see that a comment here from Harold. Harold says, you are already using AI. Jesus said, you will do more than I did. The use of electronic devices is AI. Today, the gospel of Jesus Christ is on every electronic device and for the edification of the body of Christ and bringing in of new souls. Nothing can stop the gospel of Jesus Christ as long as the Spirit is involved. Whew. It's a very heated discussion here, but I'm loving the comments and seeing how people are really reflecting and asking themselves, should we actually use AI in evangelism? I saw a comment earlier that spoke about it depends on how you're using it. Yes, from Bukose, who says, yes, but it depends on how you use it. And I think that's a fair point, because on one side, it's like, yes, use AI. On another hand, it's like, no, don't use AI. But at the end of the day, it's like, how are you using AI? How is it helping? How is it impacting for the glory of God and that type of thing? But we're going to get more into this particular conversation in the next hour. So I do encourage you to send in your text messages and comments on 0956-200-490. You can also go onto our Facebook page, that is Radio Christian Voice, which has the question posted right there. Should we use AI in evangelism? For now, we're going to take a quick break. But remember, on the flip side of this hour, we have a beautiful conversation awaiting with an artist who I think will have so many good points to share about today's topic. So don't go anywhere. And of course, we have Truth or Trap coming in the third and final hour. But for now, we're going to take a little break again, listen to some music, and take time to reflect so far on what we've discussed, but stay tuned. Let's hear the sounds of Chandler Moore featuring or with Moses Bliss on this particular song. And this is Your Love.

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3: 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Did the Electoral Commission of Zambia say this?
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3: 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A rumor can move through a village in 1 hour, but the truth needs us to slow down and check first.
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0: There was a time when life felt like an uphill climb. Bills piling up, relationships breaking down. It all seemed too much, but then something changed. 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If you're struggling, I've been there, and I want you to know you are not alone. Let me tell you how Jesus transformed my life.
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1: With the news in brief, I'm Christabel Kamono. The Electoral Commission of Zambia ECZ in Mpika says it remains committed to ensuring transparency, credibility and fairness in the electoral process ahead of tomorrow's general elections. The Commission made the assurance following a ballot paper verification exercise conducted at the Mpika Town Council Chambers in Mpika District in Muchinga Province. The non-governmental gender organization Coordinating Council, NGOCC, has expressed concern over a report of violence against women in elections targeting Ms. Anita Kamanga, an independent aspiring candidate for Chongwa East constituency. According to the report, Ms. Kamanga has been subjected to ongoing physical, emotional and online intimidation and threats since the start of her campaign. In African news, at least 15 people have died after a boat carrying dozens of people sunk on Lake Kariba in Zimbabwe, with rescue operations continuing, officials have said. Police said 90 passengers and 5 crew were on board the vessel when it capsized on Tuesday, but it may have been overloaded, with other reports pointing to a higher number based on the registered ticket sales. And Indonesia is racing to contain wildfires that have burned more than 107,000 hectares of land nationwide. Authorities have deployed cloud-seeding aircraft to help extinguish the fires, while some schools in affected provinces have suspended classes for 3 consecutive days. For more news, follow us on our social media platforms. You can find us on Facebook, Instagram X, and YouTube with the handle RCV News. My name is Christabel Kamanu. Stay tuned.
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3: I love how peaceful we are as a nation. I love our optimism. I love our food. I love that we are very open to welcoming others. I love how peaceful we are. I love how optimistic we are about any and every situation that comes our way. And I just love how grateful we are for each other. And I love our national anthem. My name is Esther Chongo. I'm not

0: Being bold is actually beyond pressing shift keys. It's beyond shaving machines. It's beyond reversing a cancerous disease. Being bold is coming to the understanding that the harvest is more than plenty, but those willing to put in the work are few. Turn quickly to the book of Matthew, past 28 chapters and come to verses 19 and realize the mandate is to look at the world and all its nations and say to ourselves, therefore, I'll go too. I'll go and love my neighbor enough to want to see them in heaven. I'll go and be compassionate enough to share the gospel with no fear end. I'll remember that persecution must be for his name's sake, because I'm grafted in. To God, we kids are namesakes. The practicality requires me to step into faith. Convos to point to the true source in the Bible to pronounce the gospel. I share my testimony to shame the past and the accusers thereof. I share the message of his goodness and it is to church I invite ya. I step into prayer and offering daily support to the brethren, being a good example of righteous standing to all my sisters, and then realize that it's time we disciples went out to disciple others, to disciple the world into getting to know the God of the Bible. So go ye into the world and share his word boldly. The call is to engage culture for his glory.
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2: 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Welcome to Share Jesus Boldly.

0: welcome back. You are still tuned into Radio Christian Voice, and this is Share Jesus Boldly. My name is Faith Kasolo, and we're still together until the hour of 17. If you just tuned in, well, you are not too late for the conversation. It's going to be a very good one, as we have a surprise guest. I don't know if I should say surprise, but we have an amazing guest with us in studio, and I'm excited to get in conversation with him. But before we do that, there's some text messages that have come through that I quickly want to read. So we have this one that says, good afternoon, Sister Faith and the RCV family. I'm enjoying your gospel music selection. We are together. And this is from Uncle Kells in Kabwata. Ah, Uncle Kells, it's lovely to always hear from you. And then we have here a comment that says, it's fine to use AI as long as you are in the right path. Adam from Mackenzie in Dola. Thank you for that comment. We're gonna unpack this in just a little bit. But indeed, I do agree that we have to definitely be balanced in our use of AI. Then we have a comment here that says, I agree with Harold when he says we're already using AI. And the other person said that it depends on how we use it. True. That is why we have the Holy Spirit. Devices or apps cannot have the Holy Spirit, of course. But we do. So we're able to make godly choices and to distinguish and discern between the godly and the ungodly. As many are as led by the Spirit of God, they are the sons of God. Thank you for that comment, Monday in Livingston. This is going to be an exciting and interesting conversation. Now, remember, we're still asking the question, and that is, should we use AI in evangelism? That's the question we're asking. So don't forget, you can text or call in on 0956-200-490. Now, without further ado, let us introduce our guest today, a very amazing, talented artist. The song you just heard was by him, actually. Julian Roberts. Welcome. Indeed. Welcome to Share Jesus Boldly.
1: I'm excited. Thanks for having me.
0: It's so lovely to have you here, of course. And where do we even begin with this conversation?
1: How are you?
0: That's
2: a good question.
0: Let me actually ask. How are you?
2: I'm hungry. No, I really am, guys.
0: Wow.
2: That's too honest.
0: No, we love honesty right here on Share Jesus Boldly. Feel free.
2: Yeah.
0: But your food is to do the word of God, to do the will of God.
2: So. Yeah, but also some kabom foie bread, what.
0: You know what? A shawarma will be waiting for you soon. So don't worry about that. Don't worry about that at all. But as we get into this conversation, I do want to know, what are your thoughts on AI and evangelism?
2: This conversation.
0: Yeah.
2: All the topics, I was like, I prayed and fasted for this one.
0: Oh, wow.
2: 20 days, 20 nights. I was like, God, may I not mislead your people? Okay, so
0: yeah,
2: AI, when I first heard an AI song, mm-hmm. I never knew it was AI.
0: Okay.
2: Yeah, I listened to it and I won't lie, it was banging.
0: It sounded too good.
2: I was like, what is... Who is this?
0: Yes.
2: I was like, this is where we're heading in this nation. Huh? Wow. This is what's happening now.
0: Exactly.
2: You know? But yeah. I think two emotions. I was impressed, mm-hmm. but cautious as well.
0: Okay.
2: Because like, when someone told me, yo, that's AI. I was like, what do you mean?
0: Yeah.
2: I was like, he was like, no, it's AI. I was like, is the artist named AI? It's like, no, the whole thing is. I was so shocked.
0: Yeah, yeah.
2: You know, because it sounded really good.
0: I can imagine. Yeah. It sounded flawless, right? No mistakes. No, you know.
2: Perfect.
0: Yeah.
2: But it's gonna be an interesting conversation.
0: It is.
2: Let's jump into it.
0: But you know how AI is like, you know, it's reaching people, right? Who wouldn't listen to traditional or old school gospel?
2: Right.
0: So, you know, it's one of those things of, should we, for the benefit of the doubt, allow that, or should we stay true to like music that's actually influenced by the Holy Spirit?
2: So here's the thing. Okay. So if I've heard your question right, is does it reach people?
0: Yeah.
2: Is AI reaching people?
0: Absolutely, yeah.
2: I think it is. So like one of the comments just said, AI is a tool.
0: Yeah.
2: In my head. Like that's all it is. Now, again, the disadvantage with AI is it doesn't have the human element. Like, mm-hmm. there's no heart, there's no testimony, there's no anointing behind it, you know. So as far as a tool can go, it can be used to make amazing sounds. Sounds can influence emotion, mm-hmm. you know. The only thing now is not mistaking that emotion for conviction.
0: Right.
2: You know?
0: Yeah.
2: Because we struggle with that as gospel artists as well.
0: Yeah.
2: Is we know what chords to play. Mm-hmm. Bong, bong, bong, mm-hmm. bong, bong. And then people are feeling sad, you know?
0: Yeah.
2: If it's bam, bam, you know, you want to yeah. dance, you know, yeah. It's happy. Right. So you can kind of manipulate emotion mm-hmm. through certain chords and whatnot through using those instruments. Guitars mm-hmm. are not bad. Mm-hmm. Keyboards are not bad. AI is not bad. However, it's how you use it and your intention behind it.
0: Hmm.
2: Yeah.
0: That's very interesting, especially with you being an artist and, yeah. you know, when you're in the process of creating music, mm-hmm. I'm sure it's a thing of praying about it, mm-hmm. asking God for revelation, right?
2: Yeah.
0: So it's not just you taking a beat and doing mm-hmm. a thing with mm-hmm. that, right?
2: Mm-hmm.
0: But, you know, some people do say that worship does and must come from the human heart, right? So do you think that AI is taking away from that, especially with this new music that's out there that's like, yeah. you know, AI-based?
2: Is it taking away from worship?
0: Mm.
2: How can I answer this one? Worship should always be, well, the word says what? My true worshipers worship in spirit and in truth, right?
0: Mm-hmm.
2: The spirit side is pretty much, from what I've said, I would like to put that like the human element. that's connecting with God on a spiritual level. And the truth, obviously, is the lyrical content.
0: Yep.
2: How's the doctrine in there? Mm-hmm. There's this one time I was listening to a song. Again, I never knew it was AI. It hides. So
0: yeah.
2: My Spotify was on shuffle and mm-hmm. the song came on. The verses were so sound.
0: Mm-hmm.
2: Like the doctrine was sound,
0: proper,
2: sound,
0: proper,
2: sound.
0: Yeah.
2: Father, what, mm-hmm. we worship you. But when the chorus came, only when I heard the song the third time,
0: mm-hmm.
2: it said, God, forgive me for not trusting myself.
0: Mm-hmm.
2: Like,
0: oh, wow.
2: Yeah.
0: Okay.
2: God, mm-hmm. forgive me yeah. for not trusting myself. Mm-hmm. And I was like, this is so cool, you know? But honestly, when you look, when the song went on and on and on, you get to realize that, okay, this is putting the whole heart of this song is saying like, hey, I got this.
0: Mm-hmm.
2: I'm the person to trust. I'm, you know, thank yeah. you, God. You've blessed me. Now let me run with my plans.
0: Mm-hmm.
2: So I don't think you can worship God in spirit and in truth when the truth is not truth.
0: Yeah.
2: You know, so yeah. that's one thing we have to be very mindful about. Mm-hmm. Yeah.
0: I found that interesting because you did mention, like, once you were listening to the lyrics.
2: Yeah.
0: And then you realize, wait a minute, what's going on here?
2: Exactly.
0: So
2: yeah.
0: it's a thing of being attentive, because sometimes yeah. you can be so moved by a beat
2: yes.
0: or by the way that the song is just going. And that's actually one of my next questions mm. when it comes to, you know, do you think that people are more moved by the lyrics/beat of a song that's created by AI mm. as opposed to maybe a Christian like yourself mm. who's created amazing music and it really draws you back to the heart of worship, right?
2: Yeah.
0: So how do we become more cautious, you know, instead of being moved by the beat,
2: yeah.
0: but checking, is this lyrics actually in line with scripture?
2: Yeah. So I don't know if it's in the book of Acts. Yeah. There's a church, the Bereans, right?
0: Yeah.
2: So have you come across that one? The guys that pretty much, I'm going to paraphrase it.
0: Mm-hmm.
2: So I don't know which apostle that was, went over, mm-hmm. preached to them. Was it Paul or Peter? I don't know.
0: Yeah.
2: I need to go back to my Bible. And pretty much he presented the word to them.
0: Mm-hmm.
2: But they took the word, went back to their houses, and daily they went through it.
0: Yeah.
2: They studied
0: checking it. Yep.
2: So mm-hmm. I think that's the first and foremost, as a believer, as a disciple of Christ,
0: mm-hmm.
2: it's our responsibility, not suggestion, responsibility to daily die to ourselves, examine the scriptures for ourselves, so that when an AI song pops up, God's going to hold you accountable to be like,
0: yeah.
2: my guy, why are you bumping to that? You know,
0: exactly.
2: It's not, you are a disciple, you are a student.
0: Mm-hmm.
2: Why are you listening to something that's not
0: Mm.
2: sound? So I think that's the first thing that we ought to do, even as musicians, is yeah. there's a temptation to, there's this one time, a very good friend of mine, Josh the artist. So I went to studio, and he's only told me about AI.
0: Mm-hmm.
2: So he played me something, and he was like, dude, there's this application. You can actually type in a lyric, and mm-hmm. it will make a whole song.
0: Mm-hmm.
2: It made tough songs.
0: Okay.
2: The songs were tough, you know? So what I did is I was like, okay, cool. This is awesome. And then I downloaded the app, you know, because I'm like,
0: I want to try this.
2: I want to make songs, yeah. You know? So I went home and I made a couple of songs using it. And for me, it was just fascinating.
0: Okay.
2: But then I usually have like my quiet times mm-hmm. and I get my guitar out and I try and write songs and whatnot. There's this one time right after a Bible study, literally like 4 days ago. So I'm writing a song and there's this feature on the app that says you can actually create a beat. So you sing into it
0: uh-huh.
2: and it makes a beat around it.
0: All right. Okay. Okay.
2: Yeah. Again, because I feel I'm at a point whereby I can kind of understand God's voice,
0: mm-hmm.
2: right? And that
0: mm-hmm.
2: discernment.
0: Yeah.
2: There was a very strong, don't pass this song through that application.
0: Wow.
2: Very strong. But yeah. Here's the funny thing.
0: Mm-hmm.
2: I have done that with other like samples,
0: yeah. mm-hmm.
2: not songs out, but like samples, just mm-hmm. to hear what it would sound like,
0: right.
2: and you know, maybe even get inspiration. Like, oh wow, it used that chord there.
0: Mm-hmm.
2: Let me try and see all that. But with this particular song, the Holy Spirit just said, "Don't pass this through that thing,"
0: mm-hmm.
2: because what might end up happening is God, again, the spiritual part of things is God gives me that song,
0: yeah.
2: and has remember what we said about the chords, certain chords,
0: yeah.
2: certain feels. Could yeah. come together
0: yeah.
2: and present a different atmosphere.
0: Hmm.
2: AI might have changed that. Now yeah. me, who's just excited with everything, if AI did something epic, which it might have done,
0: mm-hmm.
2: that would not have been God's plan.
0: Mm.
2: I would have been in disobedience.
0: Yeah, yeah.
2: But I would have released an epic song with sound doctrine.
0: Mm-hmm.
2: And here's the thing, that could actually, might even bless someone,
0: mm-hmm.
2: because God could use whatever, you know, to reach people. But mm-hmm. again, that's just a fun story I thought I'd share.
0: I'm grateful you shared that fun story because it definitely has put into perspective that it's one thing to use AI. It's another thing to be discerning to the voice
2: yes,
0: of God, right?
2: Exactly.
0: Because sometimes we can be so hyped and excited, mm. like, oh, AI can make this song.
2: Mm.
0: And maybe God wants you to protect the sanctity of mm. what he's put in your spirit mm. regarding that song or that lyric or
2: yeah,
0: whatever
2: yeah, yeah,
0: it
2: yeah.
0: is.
2: Exactly.
0: And not just put it out there just like it's nothing,
2: yes.
0: you know? So that's
2: yes.
0: that's a top point to write down. Like,
2: oh,
0: what?
2: Yeah. Yeah.
0: But I hear you. Now, I want to quickly take you back to the board conference, right? Because
2: yeah. oh,
0: obviously
2: awesome.
0: you were there.
2: That was awesome.
0: Yeah, it was an amazing, amazing conference. It was a beautiful time with the artists there, and it was all about the mission-minded artists.
2: Yeah.
0: And I want to know from you, from the conversation we're having today,
2: yeah.
0: and what you learned from that particular event. How can you kind of marry the two?
2: Character.
0: Okay.
2: So I think that was Bishop, Reverend, mm-hmm. Banda?
0: Yes, yes.
2: The man of God.
0: Yes, the man of God.
2: Yeah, this is the man of God.
0: Mm-hmm.
2: So one of the speakers pretty much, he was speaking on character and mm-hmm. how that pretty much sustains your calling and whatnot. So one point that I really got out of there is, I might be, you know, digressing, but anyway,
0: mm-hmm.
2: He pretty much said, without character, your calling just ends up being performance. So you've mm-hmm. got the talents, you've got the skills, so you go out there, but then without the character of God, you'd just be doing stuff with a wrong heart and you're just, you know, clanking cymbals.
0: Yeah.
2: But marrying it with AI mm-hmm. is, there's, again, certain, I'm only learning this now
0: mm-hmm.
2: in this period. We've got responsibility as Christians, guys.
0: Yeah.
2: Like, we have to really take it upon ourselves to actually study the word, because we will be held accountable for every word that's presented to us, every truth that's presented to us, but we either follow or don't follow.
0: Mm-hmm.
2: God's going to be like, yeah, you heard that sermon that day. Why haven't you run with it? You know? So with
0: yeah.
2: AI, first things first is AI is not the gift. God gave you the gift for all artists or creatives. God gave you the gift. And with every gift, there's a certain assignment that gift is for.
0: Mm-hmm.
2: So for some people, you would be singing hip-hop, rap, gospel meant for a specific segment, and God has got a way to reach that segment. Maybe they're in the compound.
0: Mm-hmm.
2: And he's like, this beat is what's going to reach those people. Mm-hmm. I know.
0: Yeah.
2: So God has got those plans that he's intentional about. That's in line with your gift.
0: Mm-hmm.
2: So first things first is it's all self. You, God, building that relationship,
0: mm-hmm.
2: building that character, learning the scripture for yourself, understanding what giftings he's given you and what callings and assignments he has for you.
0: Mm-hmm.
2: Because then if an AI song, if someone comes to you and says, this is a tough song, you know, you wanted to write a song about love? This is a song about love. Then you can easily be like, nah, that's great. Go give it to that guy.
0: Yeah.
2: Ine, God mm-hmm. has taught me that this is my assignment.
0: Mm-hmm.
2: That's for the creatives.
0: Yeah.
2: For consumers, listeners, even myself, it's just a matter of discernment again.
0: Mm-hmm.
2: Is what's that verse that goes like, not everything that's shanshan is permissible.
0: It's good. Yeah, yeah, yeah.
2: Mm-hmm.
0: I know the verse.
2: You know, yeah,
0: but I don't know the
2: use AI to find it. Use AI to find it.
0: You know what? Good idea. Good idea. But yeah, I get what you mean about that particular.
2: Yeah.
0: Statement, yeah.
2: So, for those that don't know it yet, it's pretty much saying, like, you, like, don't just, not everything is good for you.
0: Yes.
2: If a shoe makes you sin, don't wear the shoe, pretty much.
0: So, that's 1 Corinthians 10:23.
2: Yeah.
0: Everything is permissible, but not everything is beneficial.
2: Mm-hmm. Exactly.
0: Yeah.
2: So, know your heart condition. Know what moves you.
0: Right.
2: If a certain kind of feel, if God convicts you saying, don't listen to that AI song, then don't.
0: Yeah. Then no matter how banging it is.
2: Then don't listen to it.
0: Yeah.
2: He might even say that for actual human artists.
0: Mm-hmm.
2: Yes, that's the thing.
0: Mm-hmm.
2: That's the thing. So
0: above
2: everything else, guys, the world is always changing. It's going to change. Are we going to use some of the changes that come about? Yes, mm-hmm. we could. Well, God willingly.
0: Mm-hmm.
2: But then always check your heart and always check the boss, God. Mm. Ask him.
0: Love that. Check the boss.
2: Check the boss, guys. Ask him. Yeah. Why are we okay here?
0: Are we good? Exactly.
2: He tells you no, then it's no.
0: Yeah. And just have to respect that and trust he knows why.
2: Yeah.
0: Right?
2: Yeah.
0: That's such a great response. Now, going back to today's conversation, right, what we're asking people.
2: Yeah.
0: Can we use AI in evangelism?
2: What is evangelism, Faith?
0: You're asking me?
2: Aren't we discussing?
0: Yeah. No, it's true. But yeah, you know, evangelism is more so you telling about the good news of Jesus Christ to an unbeliever.
2: Exactly.
0: Right?
2: Exactly.
0: So
2: can we use it?
0: I'm asking you.
2: I think we can.
0: Please. Yeah.
2: I think we can.
0: To what extent?
2: First things first is have the right template in mind.
0: Okay.
2: Have the template in mind. If you're using AI, it's a tool again, right? Mm. It shouldn't replace you. Mm-hmm. It shouldn't replace the vision.
0: Okay.
2: It shouldn't replace the sign. It shouldn't overtake that.
0: Mm-hmm.
2: You know, it's like, again, a guitar is not bad, but if I get a guitar and the guitar just starts playing itself randomly,
0: yeah,
2: obviously those are demons. But still, it's like.
0: Yeah.
2: you're in charge mm-hmm. of the guitar,
0: mm-hmm.
2: you know. So if a time comes, I believe, for artists, creatives, and we see, all right, you know what? There's a demographic that's out there.
0: Mm-hmm.
2: There, it's youthful, and I'm all the way like 92 mm-hmm. years old.
0: Mm-hmm.
2: I've kind of lost touch with what sounds are working these days.
0: Okay. Yeah.
2: How can I reach them? I want to give them a message of reconciliation. I want to reach them. I want to evangelize to them. And God has given you that calling. AI might be used to, hey, give me some terminology that these kids are using these days. You know?
0: Yeah.
2: And instead of saying, give me a scripture. I don't know. Don't do that. Mm-hmm. Otherwise, you'll be beaten.
0: Mm-hmm.
2: You must say, exe.
0: Yeah.
2: Relax.
0: Speaking in their tone.
2: You know what
0: I
2: mean?
0: You,
2: so
0: yeah.
2: AI can mm-hmm. supplement that.
0: Mm-hmm.
2: But also sounds.
0: Mm-hmm.
2: Things are changing. There was a time drums were just like considered taboo in church. But now we use them all the time.
0: Right.
2: Electric guitars had a phase they were considered, oh, this is of the devil. But now we just, you know, we embrace them. There's certain sounds now, especially with pop music, mm-hmm. that are appealing to the ear, right? Yeah. Again, different demographics. Mm-hmm. One could use AI intentionally for that research purpose and mm-hmm. say, type in the prompt, say, give me this in a youthful age. And what he can do is now study. But then, remember, it's not meant to overtake the whole assignment. So you mm-hmm. can pick and choose. Say, oh, wait, that's actually nice. Mm-hmm. Go back and pray about it and say, God, what do you think? This is how we can. So reach can happen utilizing AI. Mm-hmm. But AI should never overtake the boss.
0: That's good. Indeed, it shouldn't. It shouldn't overtake or even replace the Holy Spirit. Right?
2: Exactly.
0: And, you know, to answer your question on, do I think it should be used as an evangelism tool? To be honest, I feel like it's a 50-50. Yeah. Simply because your Bible app, for instance, right? It has a voice thingy.
2: No way.
0: I think it does. Yeah, where you can, it reads the Bible to you.
2: How do you know which Bible app I have?
0: I'm assuming. Holy Spirit. But most Bible apps do have that feature where you can play the Bible and it's playing, it's reading it. That's AI. Those are people. No, those are not actual real
2: I thought
0: people,
2: that was John. Who, what?
0: No.
2: What?
0: No.
2: Are you serious?
0: Those are like AI voices that are there. And we get to benefit from it. I mean, if you don't have time to sit down and spend time with God in the Word, but then you're driving somewhere and you just put the book, spend time with God in the Word, but then you're driving somewhere and you just put the book of Proverbs, it's helping you in your relationship with God.
2: Yeah.
0: So it goes back to one of the things that said, it depends how we use it.
2: Exactly.
0: Right? If we are using it in a wise way and with discernment, then I don't think it's a problem. But where AI now becomes the Holy Spirit in your life, thing, like, what do you think about that? You know, and you're trying to get answers to AI instead of God, then it's a problem, if that makes sense. Yeah.
2: Mm-hmm. I'm
0: actually intrigued by the conversation because I think even with you creative and music being that you do, I'd like you to speak to that young person who is good.
2: Yes.
0: But

0: So this it actually makes me think of this now, is we're living in a time where everything can be automated.
1: Yeah.
0: You know, everything can be automated. It's such a fast food kind of world now. Like, you can get anything quickly. But before that, guys, get the manual license. Like, learn to do it for yourself.
1: Yeah.
0: You know?
1: Mm-hmm.
0: So you're creative. You've got the gifts. You've got the talents. AI will come as an automatic car, and give you the illusion that you're driving and you have Vin Diesel in one of these Fast and the Furious movies.
1: Yeah.
0: You know, but get in your prayer closet, read the word, understand, God, what kind of songs do you want me to sing?
1: Yeah.
0: What kind of message, what kind of poems do you want me to write? What kind of raps do you want me to deliver?
1: Mm-hmm.
0: Am I an artist that speaks on abuse? Am I one that speaks of your grace?
1: Mm-hmm.
0: What message have you put in my heart? You know, how can I use this gift?
1: Yeah.
0: Because singers are different. It took me 4 years to actually understand my sound, my singing voice, because I was always comparing myself to the people that have gone before me.
1: Mm-hmm.
0: You know?
1: Yeah.
0: I want to be like, rats.
1: Yeah.
0: But then I might not sing it like that.
1: Right.
0: You know?
1: Yeah.
0: So it takes time where God reveals, he gives you the gift, but give him time to reveal the gift to you and show you how it works.
1: Mm-hmm.
0: So don't get the automatic license just yet.
1: Mm.
0: When you learn how to drive manual and you know, okay, this is how the car moves, my car moves. I know my car.
1: Mm.
0: You know, I know my car.
1: Yeah.
0: Then you can be like, okay, I'm going to use AI now to dress up my car.
1: Mm-hmm.
0: I already know what my car is like, where it's going. So again, practicalities, guys, again, be the Bereans. Study your word. Study your word. Is it 1 Timothy 3:16-17?
1: Mm-hmm.
0: What does it say? The word of God. Is it that one?
1: Mm-hmm.
0: Is alive. Well, it's used for teaching, rebuke, correction, and training for every good work.
1: Mm.
0: Let's paraphrase again. So it's pretty much saying, like, guys, the word of God is there to, one, teach you how to live, how to do all these things. You know, teach you even about your gift. It reveals things to you. It's also there for rebuke. It might tell you, don't do things that way.
1: Yeah.
0: It'll correct you. But also it's there. It says training for the servant of God to do every good work.
1: Mm-hmm.
0: Just double check it. Don't take my word for it again. Be a Berean.
1: Be exactly.
0: You know
1: exactly
0: what I mean?
1: That. I agree with that. Now, I would like you to just highlight the importance of being in the presence of God, you know, as it relates to having an authentic voice and gift and using that.
0: Being in the presence of God.
1: Yeah.
0: So wait, paraphrase your question. I don't know if I've got it.
1: Okay, being in the presence of God, the importance of that in general, like as much as, you know, you can depend so much on your gift that you don't even think of like seeking God because you're gifted, right?
0: Yeah.
1: But how important is that element of seeking God?
0: Mm, guys, let me give you real talk, like my personal life, right?
1: Mm-hmm.
0: So obviously for me, I started my music journey in 2016, 2017.
1: Yeah.
0: And though I had started, you know, my musical journey, God was again still panel beating me, revealing.
1: Yeah.
0: I got to a point whereby he revealed quite a good amount of things to me.
1: Mm-hmm.
0: My songwriting strengths, the kind of style. I knew what to do to like make people like clap, you know, once in a while. So it's like he revealed certain things to me and I ran with it and I was so excited. But then what ended up happening is there was a point in time, I think that was like 2018, 2019, when my devotion time wasn't so good.
1: Mm-hmm.
0: So I hijacked God's plans. So God has like a page and he's like drawing the plans, and then half page I'm like, oh, I got it. Thank you so much. Calling me to be an artist? Sharp.
1: Great. Out the door.
0: And I still release songs that people admire and whatnot, but I was not in the will of God, even though I was operating in God's field.
1: Gifting him.
0: Exactly.
1: Yeah.
0: So guys, assignments change. Assignments change.
1: Yeah.
0: So don't fall into the trap I fell into at some point where it's like, okay, you think you've figured out God.
1: Mm-hmm.
0: You think you figured out his plans. Mm-mm. Like constantly, daily, seek first the kingdom of God and his righteousness daily. Because one day he might tell you, put down that guitar, put down that pen. I need you somewhere else.
1: Absolutely.
0: You know, so... Yeah. Yeah, not everyone who calls unto me, Lord, Lord, Lord, we enter the kingdom of heaven.

0: but those who obey my Father.
1: Mm-hmm.
0: You know, so be diligent to not just think you know him, but obey him.
1: Mm-hmm.
0: Be with him. See what, you know, God wants. Your assignment might have changed 2 years ago.
1: Mm-hmm.
0: You're still there.
1: But you're still there.
0: You're still there.
1: Right. That's true.
0: Yeah.
1: So you really have to keep up with God's pace as well.
0: You have to. It's a rhythm. Yeah. It's a rhythm.
1: Yeah.
0: The world is changing. People are changing.
1: Mm-hmm.
0: Vices are changing. We're finding new ways to sin every day. And God might want to tackle some of those things.
1: Yeah.
0: But because we are too stuck in our pride of celebrating our gifts,
1: mm-hmm.
0: we might lose that plot.
1: Hmm.
0: You know, and the devil loves it because he's busy now working on other things. Kanshi, you are there.
1: Hmm.
0: I have to write a love song again. Nothing wrong with love songs, but still.
1: Yeah, maybe that's not the assignment for that season.
0: Hey, though. even being a preacher.
1: Yeah.
0: You might be a seasoned pastor. God's like, yo, you got to leave the church. I need you somewhere else.
1: Yeah.
0: You know what I mean?
1: This really points back to discernment, honestly, and just being able to hear the voice of God for yourself.
0: Yeah.
1: Which starts in the secret place,
0: exactly.
1: Honestly, and knowing God's voice.
0: Yes.
1: Woo, there's a lot to digest from this conversation.
0: Oh,
1: okay.
0: I prayed and fasted for 21 days.
1: Oh, my goodness. We
0: 21 days.
1: You know
0: days.
1: What? It was evident. But what a beautiful conversation indeed. I quickly want us to read some comments that have come through.
0: Okay.
1: So we have a text message here that says, a holy kiss greeting to you, Faith, and everyone listening. Vic Malo here. The question is a bit tricky. First, I would like to know how you are using it. How am I using AI?
0: Hey, tell us.
1: I mean,
0: tell us.
1: It's a secret.
0: you Google
1: but
0: this.
1: No, like,
0: scriptures.
1: using it like on Google just to find out little things like that maybe I might not know firsthand.
0: Mm-hmm.
1: That's personally how I'm using it.
0: Mm-hmm.
1: But then he says, are you just pressing the button and letting it do everything for you such that even the same word being shared, you consulted the same AI? Then it's a big no, because it's like Jesus sent you and you are also sending AI. Ooh, okay. The Bible says, I will raise up a prophet and I shall put my word in his mouth. So the word must come from God.
0: Mm.
1: Okay, Vikmala, I love your points and I love what you're saying about today's topic.
0: Yeah,
1: amazing. And we have another comment here. This is from Uncle Kells again. He says, good afternoon, Sister Faith, and the special guest, Mr. Julian Roberts. And then he says, and the RCV family, artificial intelligence is bad when, for instance, a gospel singer solely depends on it to do everything concerning music production.
0: Yeah.
1: Sometimes even the singers are not aware that some people have produced music using their names with artificial intelligence. Let us not use AI to generate sermons. AI can be used to polish up sermons, right?
0: Yeah.
1: Already done work. Artificial intelligence is the group of computers connected together with stored information and programs for retrieving whenever requested.
0: Yeah.
1: We need Holy Spirit to guide us and when we're doing God's work, and in brackets, discernment.
0: Yeah.
1: There's no Holy Spirit in AI. It is just machines.
0: Mm-hmm.
1: We need to have limits in terms of AI usage. Let's not depend on AI. Actually, let us try our best to do spiritual work without AI, but only when necessary. We're sharing Jesus boldly, and this is from Uncle Kells in Kabwata. Ooh, okay.
0: Deep.
1: We have another comment here that says, great topic. I've sent some thoughts on WhatsApp. I admit, quite long, 3 minutes. P.S. I'll understand if they can't be paid, but maybe just listen yourself and summarize it. Definitely we'll listen to it and hopefully play it in the next hour. Thank you so much. I think this is from Monday in Livingston.
0: Thank you, Monday.
1: And then let's quickly go on to our Facebook page. So we have some comments about this. Should we use AI in evangelism, right?
0: Mm-hmm.
1: So here we have Joe Monsa, who says, use anything that shall win souls to Jesus Christ.
0: Mm. Mm. Straightforward.
1: Straightforward. So it's like move with the times, right?
0: Exactly.
1: If it's going to win souls, then
0: sure.
1: Okay. So we have Delisa Zulu, who says, yes, we should. AI is a tool, so is Facebook. Exactly. Okay, and then we have, let's see if I can read two more before we go on a quick break. We have Francis Otete Fava Jr., who says, for scripture searching, yes, but for exegesis, it's a big no. That was a big word.
0: Yeah, sorry.
1: But we managed. Yeah, and then we have David Kasalika, who says, we need to use any tool available to win souls and preach the word of God. So, yes. I feel like it's a divided,
0: All pointing towards the same kind
1: true,
0: of thing.
1: True.
0: Use it. Don't let it use you.
1: Yeah. That part. You can use it, but don't let it use you. Exactly. And then we have here Matilda, who says, artificial intelligence overtaking the world today. Digital ID. AI is not a good idea. Wow. I love the varied responses. But definitely, it's an interesting topic and conversation. But we're going to get back on this discussion. Yes, in the next hour. So right now, I'm going to take a quick break. But before we go, we're going to listen to the one and the only, Mr. Julian Roberts, featuring Teresa Pondo. And this song is called King Forever. It's not AI, right?
0: Let's play the song.
1: So we can,
0: There was no AI.
1: No AI was used in the song. It was purely the Holy Spirit. Hallelujah. we love that. And we are glad that, it's the Holy Spirit at work in the song. So we're going to listen to this. And when we come back, obviously, we're going to have Truth or Trap. And that's the game.
0: Truth or Trap.
1: It's a game we'd love to play right here on Share Jesus.
0: Make me lose followers.
1: Oh, wow. Oh, my goodness. But let's go listen to the song called King Forever.

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9: 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Niza vota boy.
10: 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Chigwire boy.
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2: muini nebo wanu joni jo. I say no to violence. If you are malubuli rubuli, I say no to hate speech. Grande finture mo jamaba nobe. I say no to political intolerance. If you are in turubund, I say no to tribalism. Turibantuamo. But I say yes to a prosperous Zambia. I say yes to unite Vira to Ikatana Isetaya Bora guy. I say yes to peaceful. Not even a Guruwalu. Anyone Zambia, one who nation, I choose peace because I am Zambia. I am Zambian.

0: to God, we kids are namesakes. The practicality requires me to step into faith. Convos to point to the true source in the Bible to pronounce the gospel. I share my testimony to shame the past and the accusers thereof. I share the message of his goodness, and it is to church I invite you. I step into prayer and offering daily support to the brethren, being a good example of righteous standing to all my sisters, and then realize that it's time we disciples went out to disciple others, to disciple the world into getting to know the God of the Bible. So go ye into the world and share his word boldly. The call is to engage culture for his glory.
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2: This is not just church talk. This is faith in the streets, truth in your headphones, boldness in your bloodstream. Welcome to share Jesus boldly.

0: All right, that was "The Joy of the Lord Is My Strength" by, you know, amazing artist right there. We had Tim on that. We that also nice. Had Mag 44, and of course our guest today,
1: Julian Roberts, just a disciple.
0: Jesus, wow, love that though. But do you get people like mispronouncing your name, or like you know that there's an actress?
2: Julia Roberts. Many times I get King Julian, I get Juju,
0: no way.
2: I get Julian Roberts was like earlier on, but ish, guys, if I had a Kwacha.
0: Yeah, for
2: every
0: times.
2: And I have to always laugh like it's the first time I've heard it.
0: I know. And it's like, that fake laughter, but you're like, oh, man, not again. Oh. Not again, I get you.
2: Use AI to find the
0: honestly. I hear you. But of course, you're still tuned into Radio Christian Voice, your home since 94. My name is Faith Kasolo, and we're still here together on Share Jesus Boldly.
2: Yeah.
0: And of course, I'm here with my guest, Julian Roberts.
2: Hey.
0: And we've been talking about the use of AI and, you know, how effective it is when evangelizing, and it's been a conversation
2: it
0: and
2: has.
0: A half.
2: Yeah.
0: I don't even know what more to say, because I feel like you have really expanded and elaborated on this particular topic, which is amazing, to be honest. Because I think there's still that thing of, do we use AI? Do we not? But in the world we live in, would you agree to say that, you know, we should move with the times? Or should we just stick to the way things are?
2: Keep the message of the gospel the same. The packaging might change from time to time. Yeah.
0: Advice. Yeah. Better advice speaks. Honestly, you said the packaging might change, but you know, definitely stick to the main message.
2: Yeah.
0: Keep the main thing,
2: Change it.
0: Don't change it. Absolutely. Mm-hmm. Absolutely. That is the thing. Now, before we get into truth or trap, how would you encourage somebody to share Jesus boldly this week, especially, you know, election time and that time?
2: Well, I believe, one way of looking at it, right?
0: Mm-hmm.
2: If you share Jesus boldly,
0: mm-hmm.
2: you're pretty much obedient to Jesus in Matthew 28, right? God, disciples of all nations, mm-hmm. baptizing them in the name of the Father. Now, if you're going to share Jesus boldly, that can come from places in my head, right? Love and compassion.
0: Yeah.
2: You have compassion for people. But my big motivation is, guys, we love Jesus because he loved us first. If Jesus language is obedience, then be obedient to him. Think about, if I want to love on Jesus, and he for me is so great right now, then let me do this for him, you know? So I think that's the heart we should have as well. Mm-hmm. We can put Jesus boldly as a to-do list and just take off our box. But what really counts in the eyes of God is someone that acts with a full heart, someone that gives with a full heart, with a joyful heart. So, guys, I would say this. Again, seek Jesus boldly yourself first, then share him.
0: Absolutely. Absolutely. Jesus first, and then
2: share him. How can you share? Don't know, guys. Come on. How do you share who you don't know?
0: Exactly. We gotta start in the place of knowing him.
2: Exactly.
0: That's good. That is good, and I pray that as you can, you apply that, because it's important not just to hear us talk about Jesus and sharing Jesus both, but actually out on a daily basis.
2: Yeah.
0: All right, it's time for church. And I'm going to be scared. I know you already nailed the conversation. You're going to nail the text. Okay.
2: Oh,
0: it's a nervous laughter for me.
2: Have grace, guys.
0: Oh, my goodness. But of course, you know what truth or trap is? A game we love to play right here on Share Boldly. And there are some questions that I will be asking Julian. And as I ask him questions, he's going to decide, is this a truth or trap? Some questions are quite tricky. Some are not biblical. Others are, you know, you can trace it back to scripture in some way or other. So feel free to explain your answer so we know what you're saying. Yeah.
2: Okay.
0: So I want to start the first question. And I'm going to number them. So if you're listening at home, you definitely text in 0956-200-490, and I'll be numbering so you can follow with him as well. All right, let's start with the first one. A song generated by AI cannot lead someone to Christ because there's no human behind it.
2: Generated
0: by AI.
2: Yeah.
0: It can't lead someone to Christ because a human being didn't make the song. There's no human behind it.

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mutende mutende mwewe kalachalo ishinalianti na James Sakala mle umfokumula basa wa Christian Voice pa 101.1 FM kapiri mponshi muisela yo.

But remember, go back to God. And that's something that me and Julian spoke about, like going back to the presence of God, seeking the face of God, knowing the voice of God. And I actually shared something about how bank tellers, how they know a fake banknote from a real one is that they study the real one. Many times we think that we need to study the fake thing, or whether it's a fake teaching or that type of thing, before we can actually say, oh, this is true, this is false. But what we need to do as Christians is study the word of God. Let that be what we look at. Let that be what we follow. Let that be what we use as our foundation, so that when you see something that's fake, it's not you pointing it out because it looks fake. It's not you pointing it out because it sounds fake, but it's you pointing it out because you recognize the real thing. You understand the true gospel, and you're able to say, this is not in line with scripture. This doesn't make sense in terms of the gospel and what the gospel says, what the word of God says. So it's always to go back to that place of fellowship and seeking the presence of God, so that you're able to simply know if something is of God or if it's not. That is a very vital thing. And that's something we highlighted in the conversation earlier, of getting into the place, presence of God, and seeking his face. I hope this conversation has brought more light to you as it relates to this topic. But more importantly, I pray that it encourages you to evangelize, not necessarily with the use of AI, but remembering that the Great Commission needs you to go on the ground and reach people for the gospel, for Jesus' sake, with the gospel, and interacting with individuals, getting to know them and letting them know that they are loved and they are known by God. As we wrap up the show for today, I want to quickly read some comments here on this very post, which is the question we're asking: should we use AI in evangelism? So Collins here says, yes, we should use AI in evangelism, but we should remember that AI is a tool, not the evangelist. It can help us reach more people, translate the message into more languages, explain scripture, and create content. But the faith, testimony, compassion, and personal connection must still come from people. AI can help spread the message, but it should never replace the human heart behind it. That is such a wonderful and profound statement. And then we have here, we have here Lazier Ezekiel, who says, as a tool to look for scripture, not for revelations, not for exegesis, a knife can be used to cut, relish, and used to kill. Ooh, that's very interesting. Very, very interesting comment right there. And then we have Mwaka Shah says, in the last days, knowledge increase. Use it as part of the page. Increase in knowledge. Doubt toss, no answer at all, my opinion. Okay. Of that, people are very interested in, you know, letting us know that it's a tool. And that is, remember, AI is a tool, not something that should control us, but we should know to be able to use it and utilize it in the right way. That is so, so important. But also remember that AI does not have the Holy Spirit. It's very important to know that you have to hear the voice of God for yourself and seek the face of God. All right, I can do two more here. So we have Simpiwe Makayla Malenga. No, because it means you don't trust the Holy Spirit to lead you. Exodus 4:12, therefore go, I'll be with you. I'll be your mouth and teach you what you shall say. When we don't the words to talk to the soul about, the Holy Spirit fills out on what to say. That's why the word of God tells us that the Lord is our teacher. John 4:26. But the help of the Holy Spirit, whom Father will send in my name, will teach you all things, bring to your remembrance all things that added to you. Study the word of God and add prayer makes evangelism easy, because the Holy Spirit will remind you of the appropriate scriptures to use to encourage the souls. Amazing. And then we have here William Bill, who says, kids Bible stories. I'm assuming he's saying that we can use it for kids Bible stories, and that's valid as well. All right, this is where we have to wrap a conversation for the day. And you know, of course, as you know, it is election time, so there will be a bit of disruption in the programming for the rest of, you know, potentially the week, but we'll be updating you on what that's going to look like. And you know, we are also encouraging you to go out there and vote. Your vote matters, your vote counts, and we pray that as you go out there to vote, you are led by the Holy Spirit as it relates to the right candidate unto you, you know, who you feel like you should pick, and that type of thing. It is important to seek God on matters, and of course keep everything peaceful, you know,

as a nation of peace, let's peaceful, you know, because as we are a nation of peace, let's continue to carry that peace wherever we go. But for now, this is where we have to wrap up the show. And until the next edition of Share Jesus Boldly, I look forward to talking to you. My name is Faith Kasolo, and this is where we end the show. But of course, as we love to say here at on Share Jesus Boldly and here at RCB, you know, we're all about sharing Jesus boldly. The question is, are you?

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2: 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So I completely get you.
1: Oh yeah?
2: It's impossible to find true meaning apart from our Creator. You know, God created us for a purpose, but we can only find it when we are in a relationship with Him.
1: That sounds amazing. But where do you even begin to have a relationship with a God you can't see?
2: Listen, God has revealed Himself to us in many ways. You find Him in nature, that's His creation. You find Him in His Word contained in the Bible. And you find Him through Jesus Christ, His Son, that He sent to die for us. You know, God loves you so much and is ready to reveal Himself to you if you let Him in. I'm actually glad that you've asked these questions.
1: Wow, that's amazing. How do I let Him in?
3: Life's too short and precious.
1: That's amazing. How do I let Him in?
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Of course, we're all about sharing and celebrating Christian excellence.

0: sometimes feel like everything is meaningless? Like every day is just spent in vain?
1: To be honest, that's how I felt before I had a personal relationship with Jesus Christ. So I completely get you.
0: Oh yeah?
1: It's impossible to find true meaning apart from our Creator. You know, God created us for a purpose, but we can only find it when we are in a relationship with Him.
0: That sounds amazing. But where do you even begin to have a relationship with a God you can't see?
1: Listen, God has revealed Himself to us in many ways. You find Him in nature, that's His creation. You find Him in His Word contained in the Bible. And you find Him through Jesus Christ, His Son, that He sent to die for us. You know, God loves you so much and is ready to reveal Himself to you if you let Him in. I'm actually glad that you've asked this question.
0: Wow, that's amazing. How do I let Him in?
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1: With the news in brief, I'm Christabel Kamano. The Electoral Commission of Zambia, ECZ, in Mpika, says it remains committed to ensuring transparency, credibility, and fairness in the electoral process ahead of tomorrow's general elections. The commission made the assurance following a ballot paper verification exercise conducted at the Mpika Town Council Chambers in Mpika District in Muchinga Province. The non-governmental gender organization Coordinating Council, NGOCC, has expressed concern over a report of violence against women in elections targeting Ms. Anita Kamanga, an independent aspiring candidate for Chongwe East constituency. According to the report, Ms. Kamanga has been subjected to ongoing physical, emotional, and online intimidation and threats since the start of her campaign. In African news, at least 15 people have died after a boat carrying dozens of people sank on Lake Kariba in Zimbabwe, with rescue operations continuing, officials have said. Police said 90 passengers and 5 crew were on board the vessel when it capsized on Tuesday, but it may have been overloaded, with other reports pointing to a higher number based on the registered ticket sales. And Indonesia is racing to contain wildfires that have burned more than 107,000 hectares of land nationwide. Authorities have deployed cloud-seeding aircraft to help extinguish the fires, while some schools in affected provinces have suspended classes for 3 consecutive days. For more news, follow us on our social media platforms. You can find us on Facebook, Instagram, X, and YouTube with the handle RSV News. My name is Christabel Kamano. Stay tuned.
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7: Being bold is actually beyond pressing shift keys. It's beyond shaving machines. It's beyond reversing a cancerous disease. Being bold is coming to the understanding that the harvest is more than plenty, but those willing to put in the work are few. Turn quickly to the book of Matthew, past 28 chapters and come to verses 19 and realize the mandate is to look at the world and all its nations and say to ourselves, therefore, I'll go too. I'll go and love my neighbor enough to want to see them in heaven. I'll go and be compassionate enough to share the gospel with no fear end. I'll remember that persecution must be for his name's sake, because I'm grafted in. To God, we kids are namesakes. The practicality requires me to step into faith. Convos to point to the true source in the Bible to pronounce the gospel. I share my testimony to shame the past and the accusers thereof. I share the message of his goodness and it is to church I invite ya. I step into prayer and offering daily support to the brethren, being a good example of righteous standing to all my sisters, and then realize that it's time we disciples went out to disciple others, to disciple the world into getting to know the God of the Bible. So go ye into the world and share his word boldly. The call is to engage culture for his glory.
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Charo Chine Emotuli Mwele Satungululeni Mount Sinai Muntungulule opens the show, and this is the Koro edition of Zambian Beats. Moses said, if you do not go with me, Shaye. Shaye. Imagine how pleasing to God's heart that is to know that you depend on Him. Hi, how are you today? I'm Sanga Tembo. Doing great? Feeling well rested? Let's chat. I am. 0956-200-490 is the link. Get to me, send your voice notes, let's chat on Facebook. Let me even tell you what our topic of the day is today. Shout out to Faith, by the way, she just left. Do you believe that the Lord Jesus still speaks outside the Bible today? Do you believe He still does? Let me know. Or are you one of those people that goes, I think fiance fari ngiro kulanda fia perera mudamwine mbible. Let's chat. RCV Radio Christian Voice is the Facebook page you're getting at me from. And the news headlines as well as the weather updates are coming up in 15 minutes. Maironi polling day. Let's go vote. Let's go out in numbers and just out with our democratic right. Here's Kalombo from St. Ignatius. Stay tuned. There's more coming your way.

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0: Amen. As long as you are with me in the valley, I will not fear. You holding my hand through and through. Oh man, I always win. From Vessels of Honor, they performed this one at the 2025 RC VMAs. Cannot wait to see what's up this year. It's the Koro edition of Zambian Beats here on RCV, your home since 94. What time are you voting tomorrow? My highlight today is actually what Uncle Luke said. Uncle Luke from marketing here, in case you don't know who that is. He was like, strategy andine. Kachelo sana when people are still asleep, or ichungulo sana kuma 18 when people are like tired and are going home and it's just done. You might end up mulain for a long time or not. So let me know, what time are you voting tomorrow? What time are you leaving the house? 0956 200 490. The headlines are coming up in 9 minutes. Here's Nadikwata Tata from Adonai. Stay tuned.
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1: 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Since 94.

My name is Kafala. I say no to violence. I say no to hate speech. I say no to political intolerance. I say no to tribalism. And I say yes to a prosperous Zambia. I say yes to a united Zambia. And yes to a peaceful Zambia. One Zambia, one nation. I choose peace because I am Zambian.

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1: It's 17:30 on RCV, your home since 94. Here are your news headlines. The Electoral Commission of Zambia has officially opened the 2026 Election Results Center in Lusaka, situated at the Mulungushi International Conference Center. National Day of Prayer and Fasting Chairperson Father Robert Sihubwa has urged Zambians to reflect on the messages they have heard during the campaign period and use them to make informed decisions when they vote tomorrow. In African news, at least 44 people have died after a ferry sank on Lake Kariba in Zimbabwe on Tuesday, police have said. And Israeli settlers have been besieging two Palestinian families in their homes in the occupied West Bank since Sunday, with the families saying their supplies were running out and rights groups urging the authorities to step in. Join Margaret Mwanza for the main news at 18 hours. And in your weather updates, Ndola City is expected to go as low as 14 degrees Celsius, with the sun setting at 18 hours as we get into the evening. Livingstone is expected to go as low as 10 degrees Celsius, with the sun setting at 18:06. Lusaka City, where we are right now, is expected to go as low as 13 degrees Celsius, with the sun setting at 17:58. Chipata is expected to go as low as 15 degrees Celsius, with the sun setting at 17:43. Kapirimposhi is expected to be as low as 14 degrees Celsius, with the sun setting at 17:58. Solwezi is expected to go as low as 15 degrees Celsius, with the sun setting at 18:10. And Kitwe is expected to go as low as 14 degrees Celsius, with the sun expected to set at 18:02. And those are your weather updates and news headlines on RCV, your home since 94. 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

Amazing. We give you the glory, Northmead Mega Choir. There's such a rich choral tradition in Zambia with Pentecostal churches, but SDA, but New Apostolic, UCZ, Catholics, you name it, all working together for the kingdom. One body in Christ. I love that. If

you've never been to North Mead Assembly, please visit. Shout out to Wongani. They do a great job in their music ministry. We give you the glory. I'd like Psalm 92 to be our blanket from now till tomorrow as we go out to vote. It reads, "It is good to praise the Lord and make music to your name, O Most High." Pay attention to verse 2. "Proclaiming your love in the morning," "and your faithfulness at night to the music of the 10-stringed lyre." Do people still play lyres? Maybe, but picture a guitar there. "And the melody of the harp." Verse 4. "For you make me glad by your deeds, Lord. I sing for joy at what you have done." Amen. Please let this be your blanket, because it says proclaiming his love in the morning and proclaiming his faithfulness at night. Just keep reciting this on your mind and be at peace as we vote. Be in prayer. Let's observe peace and just vote in peace. Psalm 92, remember. Psalm 92. The word of God is a sword. The word of God is powerful. The edition we in right now is the Koro edition of Zambian Beats. There's a topic up right now on Radio Christian Voice Facebook page. I'm asking the question, do you believe Jesus still speaks today? As in outside the Bible. Have Piri Sarah there saying, "Oh yes, with the very breath I take." Faith Mushiwe says, "Every single day, if you want to listen to him." Constance Zimba says, "Oh yes, on a daily basis in my life." Let the music continue. Here's Akasuba from New Paradise Church Choir, St. Andrews, UCZ. On RCV, your home since 94. My name is Sangam, here with you till 8.

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0: Boy, are we going to vote on 13th August?
1: No ways. Have you seen the queues? I've not time to wait around, bum line, my guy.
0: Oh, you've got time to scroll TikTok for 3 hours, but no time to vote?
1: That's savage. Piafka no go.
0: Kafilati, I'm serious. This affects your real life, not just your social media feed.
1: Nazarenda. Okay. I hear you are boss of Mary.
0: So, ukamba boa?
1: I am casting my vote. Count me in.
0: Let's go early. No excuses.
2: Don't just talk about the future. Cast your vote. Be heard. Be counted. Zambia votes 13th of August 2026. Count me in.
3: Bro, have you ever noticed how everything in nature runs like clockwork? 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

0: men who know how to color with their voices, all for Christ. Kuzulu. Kuzulu, that's Tonga. I wish my mom taught me Tonga, man. I could only hear her speak it with our relatives, Munganda, Twakulile Kundola, and all we knew was Bemba. But Tonga, I've always had this love for because of the strong words in there and how you need energy to bring some of them out. Kuzulu. Does that mean like Ichulu or anthill? Please help me out. We wrap up this hour with All for Christ, the group now working with Ben over there at Line Media. New music is coming your way from that crew. Stay tuned. But there's more choral music in the next hour, and I also have our devotion coming up. Meanwhile, let's wait on the news at 6. Stay tuned. 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
1: ECZ commissions 2026 National Election Results Center in Lusaka. Clergy urges Zambians to vote wisely in tomorrow's election. And at least 44 die as ferry sinks in Zimbabwe's Lake Kariba. Good evening. With the main news, I'm Margaret Mwanza. The Electoral Commission of Zambia, ECZ, has officially opened the 2026 National Election Results Center in Lusaka, situated at the Mulungushi International Conference Center. ECZ Chairperson Mwangala Zalumis has called for transparency, professionalism and respect for the democratic process during the results management period. Speaking during the commissioning of the center today, Ms. Zalumis said the media has a critical role to play in promoting transparency and providing accurate information to the public during the electoral process. She has implored journalists to report objectively, independently, and in accordance with their accreditation, while ensuring the information is verified before publication or broadcast. Ms. Zalumis said the media should rely on official results issued by the commission and avoid amplifying speculation and unverified claims. She said inaccurate figures and misleading information can spread rapidly, particularly through social media and other digital platforms. Ms. Zalumis has also urged citizens to exercise caution over information circulating online, noting that photographs, documents, figures, and other claims may be genuine, incomplete, taken out of context, or entirely false. She has encouraged the public to rely on official information from the ECZ and remain patient as the established results management processes are completed. Ms. Zalumis said all stakeholders operating from the center should comply with established procedures and cooperate with officials responsible for its operations. Meanwhile, ECZ Director of Information and Communication Technology, ICT, Victor Kachaka, said the commission has put in place systems to facilitate the management and display of election results from the voting stage through to the announcement of results. Dr. Kachaka said internet connectivity will also be provided to facilitate access to the electoral result system. Governance expert Wesley Mianda has welcomed the Electoral Commission of Zambia, ECZ's decision to revoke the accreditation grant to National Reconciliation Party for Unity and Prosperity, NRPUP Presidential Affairs Chairman Binwa Mpundu, to access the National Results Center at Mulungushi International Conference Center. The Electoral Commission of Zambia says the accreditation has been revoked with immediate effect in the interest of public safety and security pursuant to Section 77(6) of the Electoral Process Act and Paragraph 11(1)(c) of the Electoral Code of Conduct. Speaking in an interview with RCV News in Lusaka today, Mr. Mianda said while the decision was commendable, it was important that all similar cases be handled in the same manner, revoking accreditation only for Mr. Mpundu when there have allegedly been several other cases of a similar nature could be perceived as unfair and segregative, said Mr. Mianda. He said selective application would make others feel disadvantaged and send the wrong signal to the public. Mr. Mianda has further called on Mr. Mpundu to reflect on his public statements and exercise restraint to avoid causing confusion in the country.
2: It is the best thing that ECZ has done. And we hope going forward, even other people who may actually be found wanting should be treated the same way. Because once there is some kind of segregative way or selective way of applying the law, other people will feel disadvantaged, and that will not be the right thing to do. Because we are all Zambians, and every Zambian citizen, you know, should actually be allowed to exercise their rights, to enjoy their constitutional rights or democratic rights.
1: National Day of Prayer and Fasting Chairperson Father Robert Sihua has urged Zambians to reflect on the messages they have heard during the campaign period and use them to make informed decisions when they vote tomorrow. Father Sihua says voters should carefully consider the messages from political leaders as what citizens choose to listen to and agree with can influence their voting decisions and ultimately the future of the nation. Speaking in an interview with RCV News in Lusaka today, Father Sihua has urged citizens to allow God to guide them as they exercise their civic right to vote. He said Zambians have a responsibility to elect leaders at all levels who will help move the country towards the realization of the Zambian dream and meet the expectations of its citizens. Father Sihua has further reminded citizens not to underestimate the power of their vote, urging them to turn up at polling stations and exercise their right to vote. Zambians must not underestimate their vote. They must rise up and be at a place of voting and exercise their vote, said Father Sihua. He has encouraged all eligible voters to participate peacefully and responsibly in the electoral process, saying every vote has a role to play in shaping the country's future.
3: And we trust without a doubt you have listened to every message. Out of all the listening, you've got to hear something. So you cannot help it to listen, but it's your choice to decide what you hear. What you hear is what you have come into agreement with, what has settled in you, and it can influence your vote and the future of this nation. So we appeal to you that listen, hear the right message. From the listening, hear the right message and allow that God will use you to exercise your civic right to vote and put in place a leadership at all levels of our nation that will bring us to the place of our dreams and the place of our expectations. So don't underestimate your vote.
1: Transparency International Zambia TIZ Executive Director Maurice Nyambe has called on stakeholders participating in this year's general elections to adhere to the provisions by the law. Mr. Nyambe says stakeholders should comply with the electoral process, electoral guidelines, and the electoral code of conduct to ensure a credible and peaceful election. He also urged citizens to turn up in large numbers and exercise their constitutional right to vote in tomorrow's general elections. Mr. Nyambe noted that voting is an important civic duty through which citizens contribute and strengthen democracy and maintain the integrity of the electoral process. Zanis reports that Mr. Nyambe has further called on all stakeholders to allow the electoral and results management processes to take their full course. He revealed that TIZ has deployed long-term monitors across the country since March this year to monitor the electoral process and report issues observed on the ground. And Mr. Nyambe has appealed to candidates who will lose the elections to genuinely accept the outcome. He said there can only be one winner in an election and urged all candidates and their supporters to respect the outcome and use the legal channels provided should they wish to challenge the results. He noted that even in the event of electoral disputes, all parties should allow the prescribed appeal processes to take their full course. Mr. Nyambe further said TIZ wants to see Zambia maintain the peace it has enjoyed over the years by ensuring that all electoral disputes are handled within the confines of the law. In African news, at least 44 people have died after a ferry sank on Lake Kariba in Zimbabwe on Tuesday, police have said. The ferry had a capacity to carry 90 passengers and 5 crew members, but a lake official had reported that 120 people, including 12 children, were on it. The vessel was hit by a strong wave and overturned, police added. Footage shared online appears to show the overturned hull floating in the water. President Emmerson Mnangagwa has declared a state of disaster as search and rescue operations intensify. So far, 77 people have been rescued. Coming up shortly, Israeli settlers besieging Palestinian families in West Bank Village. This and more, stay tuned.
4: Did you know that sharing a gospel video or resource is a simple way to spread the gospel of Jesus Christ to someone who doesn't know God? 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
1: And now the rest of the news. Israeli settlers have been besieging two Palestinian families in their homes in the occupied West Bank since Sunday, with the families saying their supplies were running out and rights groups urging the authorities to step in. On Wednesday, Israeli security forces were reported to have withdrawn the Jewish settler outpost in the village of Osra near Nablus following clashes with a crowd of extremist settlers. About a dozen settlers are said to remain at the site. After the Palestinian homeowners made their initial report to the Israeli army, the first soldiers who arrived at the scene were filmed praying with the settlers. That's the news today. Here is another look at the headlines. The Electoral Commission of Zambia, ECZ, has officially opened the 2026 National Election Results Center in Lusaka, situated at the Mulungushi International Conference Center. National Day of Prayer and Fasting Chairperson Father Robert Sihuwa has urged Zambians to reflect on the messages they have heard during the campaign period and use them to make informed decisions when they vote tomorrow. And at least 44 people have died after a ferry sank on Lake Kariba in Zimbabwe on Tuesday, police have said. For more news, follow us on our social media platforms. You can find us on Facebook, Instagram, X, and YouTube with the handle RSCV News. My name is Margaret Mwanza. 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
3: Being bold is actually beyond pressing shift keys. It's beyond shaving machines. It's beyond reversing a cancerous disease. Being bold is coming to the understanding that the harvest is more than plenty, but those willing to put in the work are few. Turn quickly to the book of Matthew, past 28 chapters and come to verses 19 and realize the mandate is to look at the world and all its nations and say to ourselves, therefore, I'll go too. I'll go and love my neighbor enough to want to see them in heaven. I'll go and be compassionate enough to share the gospel with no fear end. I'll remember that persecution must be for his name's sake, because I'm grafted in. To God, we kids are namesakes. The practicality requires me to step into faith. Convos to point to the true source in the Bible to pronounce the gospel. I share my testimony to shame the past and the accusers thereof. I share the message of his goodness and it is to church I invite ya. I step into prayer and offering daily support to the brethren, being a good example of righteous standing to all my sisters, and then realize that it's time we disciples went out to disciple others, to disciple the world into getting to know the God of the Bible. So go ye into the world and share his word boldly. The call is to engage culture for his glory.
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Night day kakali. Today feels like a Friday. Lesa chindi kwechili la bombwe choir opens this hour. I'm Sanga Tembo. This is the choral edition of Zambian Beats on RCV, your home since 94. How are you preparing for the elections tomorrow? Niswagi nshimukaya na mulasa. Ina ifinki ya makwaya fi. 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Neshat pamurufi. Fine fi pamone kama guys. Fine fi shani. Now, here's a few fun facts about choirs. Choir music can actually reduce stress. Singing together can encourage the release of endorphins, oxytocin, ayoma hormones ayo, which are associated with positive feelings and social bonding. Yeah? There's another one. Singing actually requires serious brain coordination. So choir members simultaneously process rhythm, melody, lyrics, breathing, pitch, and the voices of others. Here's another one that's just off the top of my head. I feel like choir music also improves your listening ability. You have to pay attention so that mwifipenya. Let me know if you are enjoying the show right now. Get at me on 0956200490. The topic is still up on Facebook. That's the RCV Facebook page where I'm asking you whether you believe Jesus Christ still speaks today outside of the Bible, or are you one of those people who say, "Ah, di landa fiyonse Bible chari pa guys." If you feel before mle landa mwe vantu atin kwata revelation, or I heard him speak to me in the morning, fiabufi. Ba DMP Ark Tembo says, "Yes, he does. Actually, the Bible is the gateway into the realm of the voice. Even without it, you can still access the realm and interact or listen to the voice of Jesus Christ." Thank you for coming through. I have Peace Harmon saying very much. Elias Chill says, "No, God can't speak outside the Bible because when he speaks, he uses his word." There we go. Charlie Boyd says, "Yes, indeed, he still speaks." And Faith Mushibwe is like, "Every single day. That's if you want to listen to him." I think I saw a comment, yes, from Bakamuzu Siwale, saying, "Yes, through the Holy Spirit." I was waiting for that. John 15, verse 26. "But when the Helper comes, whom I shall send you from the Father, the Spirit of truth who proceeds from the Father, he will testify of me." So yes, I feel like Jesus still speaks through the Holy Spirit, and I can count. I cannot count. What are you saying, Sanga? I cannot count how many times there's been thoughts on my mind that I know these are not my own. And those thoughts happened to be for my good.

And immediately I went with those thoughts, I just knew everything turned out all right. And at the end of the day, I proclaimed his love and his faithfulness, saying, that would have been consumed that day. Stay tuned. We're still on Zambian Beast, the Koro edition. Here's Kulimwe, Yahweh, my destiny worship team. I have more fun facts with regards to the choirs.

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2: My name is Lombe Shekina Chiti, Dream Zambia Season 4 winner. I say no to violence. I say no to hate speech. I say no to political intolerance. I say no to tribalism. But I say yes to a prosperous Zambia. I say yes to a united Zambia. And I say yes to a peaceful Zambia. One Zambia, one nation. I choose peace because I am Zambian.
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certain titles you can't just announce, you have to sing them, like sing it out. Yelelelelelelelele. I didn't even know this was done by Vessels of Praise. Like many don't actually know, because whenever you search for this track on the net, Isafiat Zambian Gospel, yelelelelelelelelelelele, to infinity. This is RCV, your home since 94. We're having fun on the Koro edition of Zambian Beats. I'm Sanga Tembo. Remember in the first hour, I was like, let's make Psalm 92 our blanket chapter for this election. As in, ero today chita prepare as we pray, kungandand, as we get in line tomorrow. Let's recite this in our heads or out loud. It is good to praise the Lord and make music to your name, O Most High, proclaiming your love in the morning and your faithfulness at night. Remember that? Yeah, well, Ruth from Woodlands caught that in the spirit and sent through this message saying, Chachi in Psalm 92. Idimui blanket, di blanket, my Psalm 92, as twaya pamulain para mkuvota, and be sure to carry your voter's card and NRC. Ungalabe fifibidi ni ishimove, waya mkunayo wadi panse pambaula na ulabo mwinko munganda. It can't, guys. It can't. Let's do that tomorrow and actually have fun while doing it. Be at peace. This is a peaceful nation. Love one another. I have more fun facts about choirs. Let's speak on it. Your heartbeats can become more synchronized the more you listen to choir music. Research has found that people singing together can show physiological synchronization, including changes in heart rate. Wow. That's amazing. I need to join a choir. Ndiwaku uses it already, and ngauriwaku. You know what? Every church has a choir now. Join one. These are more of the benefits. Number four, choirs build a sense of community. Singing in a group can create strong feelings of belonging, even among people who have never met before. You could become friends literally by loving your neighbor's voice, or just saying, "Machimba wino para tuach balansa wino." That community is built. More fun facts coming through from the choirs, but here's Mutendere East Trinity Baptist Church with Ayenela Yesu on our CV, your home since 94. Feel free to come through on 0956 200 490 and comment on the Facebook page where my topic is already up. Ushieso achili ala landana nomba. Nangula chaba tao ifyonze fwa landile fya mbaibo. Let's contribute. 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
6: Being bold is actually beyond pressing shift keys. It's beyond shaving machines. It's beyond reversing a cancerous disease. Being bold is coming to the understanding that the harvest is more than plenty, but those willing to put in the work are few. Turn quickly to the book of Matthew, past 28 chapters and come to verses 19 and realize the mandate is to look at the world and all its nations and say to ourselves,

0: Therefore, I'll go too. I'll go and love my neighbor enough to want to see them in heaven. I'll go and be compassionate enough to share the gospel with no fear end. I'll remember that persecution must be for his name's sake, because I'm grafted in. To God, we kids are namesakes. The practicality requires me to step into faith. Convos to point to the true source in the Bible to pronounce the gospel. I share my testimony to shame the past and the accusers thereof. I share the message of his goodness, and it is to church I invite you. I step into prayer and offering daily support to the brethren, being a good example of righteous standing to all my sisters, and then realize that it's time we disciples went out to disciple others, to disciple the world into getting to know the God of the Bible. So go ye into the world and share his word boldly. The call is to engage culture for his glory.
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0: kufika umuntu onse na kafika, because it's appointed unto man to live, then death, then comes judgment. I don't know if I'm quoting that right, but it is appointed unto man. Once you are done with this place here, you are going to meet your maker. I am going to meet my maker. Oh man, that's how we open this last hour with that wonderful, wonderful song right there. Kafikeko. Kafikeko le samwadi nsadile. And I believe the reason why this song from Intergo Band has lasted this long and has stood the test of time is that it was picked right out of Jeremiah 1:5, which says, "Before I formed you in your mother's womb, I knew you. Before you were born, I set you apart." If you remember, the first verse goes, munda, the womb. So the words of God are powerful, and the word of God is actually living, fam. Put that in a song, longevity, because this song is like old. I remember growing up listening to this on other stations, including this one, never got old. This is not bubblegum music. And the choral edition of Zambian Beats continues. I'm Sanga. I have your devotion coming up in 13 minutes. But let's continue with Twofold, as they say, Imba. Stay tuned.
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Chachi Nishta Kusala Okubwela. Praise Evangelical Team on RCV, your home since 94. It's time for your devotion, ladies and gentlemen. Our devotion right now, coming from Matthew 8, verse 1 to 5. Let's just listen to the compassion

our Lord Jesus Christ right now. Yes. Matthew 8, verse 1 to 5. And it reads, when Jesus came down from the mountain, large crowds followed him. A man with leprosy came and knelt before him and said, Lord, if you are willing, you can make me clean. Jesus reached out his hand and touched the man. I am willing, he said, be clean. Immediately, he was cleansed of his leprosy. Then Jesus said to him, see that you don't tell anyone, but go show yourself to the priest and offer the gift Moses commanded as a testimony to them. Now, I really want us to focus on the question, or rather the statement the man with leprosy made in verse 1. If you are willing, you can make me clean. This man had been in this condition or with this condition for a long time. And if you know anything about leprosy and the Bible, they were literally cast out of the community. They were kumbali ya mushi. So this condition of his carried with it a sense of like a low self-esteem thing, where he felt, okay, this is the popular rabbi I keep hearing about right now. He probably won't let me near him. His disciples may even push me away. I don't know. Hence the question, Lord, if you are willing, you can make me clean. This question, if you really look at it, would come from a man who's faced rejection time and time again. Look at what Jesus does. And I'm sure I went to Bali now.

Those words alone symbolize empathy. They symbolize care and love. They symbolize, I am not judging you. I am your solution. That was his response to this man asking, if you are willing, you can make me clean. I'm at your mercy. So Jesus was healing two things here. He was healing the physical leprosy and was actually healing this man's low self-esteem by letting him know, fam, you are accepted by me. And who better to be accepted by than the creator of the universe himself? When everybody else has rejected you, all else has failed, the creator of the universe stands before you and lets you know he is willing. Get up, be clean, and immediately you are cleansed of your leprosy. Immediately you are reintegrated into society. Now, abantu bayisa papa nokupapa tiwe. If you are if you. If only if you. Aren't you the guy we cast out? And that's what happens when Jesus comes into your life, when you open that door, and when you finally realize that as society would judge you, whatever it is that you feel society will not accept or heal, there's one man, there's one God out there seated at the right hand of the Father saying, I am willing. I know sometimes, like this man with leprosy, we may have low self-esteem, we may have been in the mud for too long, and we're asking ourselves the question, who can accept me really? Who can take me in? I used to be that guy. But the minute I just opened that door and heard him say, I am willing, be clean, get off the ground, enough crying, I love you. Healing came, both physical and spiritual, fam. So I'd like you to just meditate on this. This is what the Holy Spirit gave me to tell you today. Matthew 8, verse 1 to 5. And know that you serve a living, loving God who is willing today and forever. He came for you. He died.

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Tende from Saint Maria Goretti wraps up the show. Thank you so much. And I leave you with these words from Numbers 6, verse 24-26. The Lord bless you and keep you. The Lord make his face shine on you and be gracious to you. The Lord turn his face toward you and give you peace. Ulawino mtende twa ishiva muri Yesu Kristu kamisunge tukende bwino maido lesabe na imwe. I leave you with Tatua Ishiba from St. Kizito, from St. Maria Goretti to St. Kizito Parish. Tatua Ishiba, have a good one. God bless you.

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1: With the news in brief, I'm Christabel Kamono. The Electoral Commission of Zambia ECZ in Mpika says it remains committed to ensuring transparency, credibility and fairness in the electoral process ahead of tomorrow's general elections. The Commission made the assurance following a ballot paper verification exercise conducted at the Mpika Town Council Chambers in Mpika District in Muchinga Province. The non-governmental gender organization Coordinating Council, NGOCC, has expressed concern over a report of violence against women in elections targeting Ms. Anita Kamanga, an independent aspiring candidate for Chongwa East constituency. According to the report, Ms. Kamanga has been subjected to ongoing physical, emotional and online intimidation and threats since the start of her campaign. In African news, at least 15 people have died after a boat carrying dozens of people sank on Lake Kariba in Zimbabwe, with rescue operations continuing, officials have said. Police said 90 passengers and 5 crew were on board the vessel when it capsized on Tuesday, but it may have been overloaded with other reports. Pointing to a higher number based on the registered ticket sales. And Indonesia is racing to contain wildfires that have burned more than 107,000 hectares of land nationwide. Authorities have deployed cloud-seeding aircraft to help extinguish the fires, while some schools in affected provinces have suspended classes for 3 consecutive days. For more news, follow us on our social media platforms. 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My name is Christabel Kamono. Stay tuned.
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0: To know where we're going, we must remember where we're coming from. 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
5: Oh, what's Timbo? Some boys from the other party were putting up posters in our area today. We should have gone there and removed them ourselves.
6: Oh. Patrick, sit down with me. Tell me, did those boys touch you? Did they threaten you?
5: No, they were just putting up posters.
6: Then why do you want to go and fight them?
5: Oh, because this is our area. They should campaign somewhere else.
6: My son, every party has a right to campaign everywhere in Zambia. That is what democracy means. If you go there to fight them, what do you think happens next?
5: Oh, they will fight back.
6: And then the police come? Someone gets injured? Maybe someone's shop gets burnt. Maybe someone's child goes to the clinic instead of school the next day. All because of posters, Naiwe.
5: I didn't think of it that way.
6: Patrick, you can support your party with your heart. Sing your songs, wear your colors, convince your neighbors peacefully. But the moment you raise your hand against another Zambian because of politics, you are not defending your party. You are destroying your community, Umoiche.
5: Mudala, so what should I do about the posters?
6: Nothing, Iwe. 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You campaign too, with words, not fists. 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
5: Well, okay, I hear you, Ashtembo. It's not worth it, time.
6: That is my boy. 5 years from now, we will vote again. But the neighbor you almost fought today, you will need him tomorrow.
7: Fellow Zambians, let us campaign with passion, but without violence. Report threats. Protect your neighbors. The 13th of August, 2026 is a day for ballots, not batters.
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My name is Mayenza Nation. I say no to violence. I say no to hate speech. I say no to political intolerance. I say no to tribalism. I say yes to a prosperous Zambia. I say yes to a united Zambia. I say yes to a peaceful Zambia. One Zambia, one nation. I choose peace because I am Zambian.

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1: Being bold is actually beyond pressing shift keys. It's beyond shaving machines. It's beyond reversing a cancerous disease. Being bold is coming to the understanding that the harvest is more than plenty, but those willing to put in the work are few. Turn quickly to the book of Matthew, past 28 chapters and come to verses 19 and realize the mandate is to look at the world and all its nations and say to ourselves, therefore, I'll go too. I'll go and love my neighbor enough to want to see them in heaven. I'll go and be compassionate enough to share the gospel with no fear end. I'll remember that persecution must be for his name's sake, because I'm grafted in. To God, we kids are namesakes. The practicality requires me to step into faith.

0: and it is to church I invite you. I step into prayer and offering daily support to the brethren, being a good example of righteous standing to all my sisters, and then realize that it's time we disciples went out to disciple others, to disciple the world into getting to know the God of the Bible. So go ye into the world and share his word boldly. The call is to engage culture for his glory.
1: We're here for one mission: to empower and equip believers for the Great Commission by delivering godly and relevant content that speaks to each member of the family. 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

0: A lovely evening, and welcome to Battle for the Christian Mind, right here on Radio Christian Voice. And we come to you every Wednesday at 20 hours, where we get to have different conversations around developing a biblical worldview, but also the battles that we go through as believers and as Christians. And as we're making those decisions and choices, we are always asking the question, you know, what is the basis of those decisions? You know, what is causing you to make such a decision? Is it from the Bible, or is it influenced by another worldview? My name is Kunda, and I'm with Dr. David Becker. How are you doing?
1: Yes, this is Dr. Becker. I'm here tonight. I got a little back. Ooh, there it is. And it's good to be with you all. It's good to be here tonight, Kunda.
0: Yeah, it's good to have you. I'm just wondering why this microphone is the other side than that. So,
1: oh, yeah. That's what the difference was.
0: I guess they brought,
1: maybe that's why it's down out of the way of the video.
0: Yep. Okay. Yeah.
1: Dr. Becker. Confusing.
0: Yeah. Good to see you. And
1: it's good to be here. You know what tonight is? Tonight's a special night.
0: Yeah.
1: Election Eve. Not Christmas Eve, but Election Eve.
0: a few hours to election, and obviously, as expected, most polling stations will open at 6 a.m. tomorrow. So it's just like a few hours to elections.
1: Not far away.
0: Yeah.
1: Not far away at sunrise. And, you know, folks, it's special because it doesn't happen very often. I mean, this is 5 years since the last one, and it's an important day, a very important day for all of us. Even as we're talking here on a Christian radio station tonight, part of the discussion of having a biblical worldview, part of the discussion of the battle for the mind, it involves politics. Yes, it does. Who do we vote for as Christians? How do we vote as Christians? Is there a Christian way to vote? Is there a Christian people to vote for? These are all questions we should be asking, because although we're called a Christian nation by declaration, we've often talked about it, the reality of it on the ground isn't always as evident as we might wish it to be. But we are still many, many Christians in this country, and we are now going to be electing our local leaders, our national leaders tomorrow, and people who will be guiding us as a nation, as a people, for the next 5 years. And if Scripture tells us to pray for these people who lead us and are in government over us, we need to also be praying about how they get in that office. Yeah. and how we're going to vote for them tomorrow. So it's a good thing to, you know, a good question to ask. Kunda, is there a Christian way to vote?
0: Yeah, I think we kind of like looked at actually maybe choosing leaders and leadership according to the Bible. And I think we looked at that for several weeks
1: early in the year.
0: Yeah, when we're just starting there. And ideally, we started those conversations because we wanted to really examine the people that want to lead us.
1: Mm-hmm.
0: And so as we're making these decisions, really, it's important for us to begin to see, you know, how the Bible describes leadership and what it means to serve, and begin to, yeah, to make, you know, that particular judgment from there, and begin to examine, like, okay, you know, who are the right people to lead us. I think we can't do it very carelessly, because like you said, it happens after 5 years. And I just realized that the last time I voted, I was 5 years younger, and I'm 5 years older,
1: and it's wiser. Years wiser.
0: Yeah. And so the next time I'm going to vote again, God willing, I'm going to be 5 years older than I am now.
1: And with the rapidly growing population we have a lot of new voters this year.
0: Yeah, yeah.
1: A lot of new voters. And, you know, it comes down, how do we vote as Christians for a field? You know, we talk about politics. Are there Christian politics? Not so much. Most politics seem to be secular, not really leaning towards allowing God to be involved too much. But how do we as Christians, how do we vote in the system that is secular, non-Christian? You know, we have to look at the people's character. We have to look at what they're wanting to do, the vision they have for us as a nation and as a people, to look at you know, like when we get married to somebody, we look at their background, not just who they are right now, but who's their family and where did they come from and what kind of work did they do. And we need to do that with these people who are on the ballot tomorrow. I know most of us have got our minds made up who we're going to go and mark in the boxes, but be sure you're thinking about it and praying about it. Let God, let the Holy Spirit in you guide you. And let's pray that God will provide for us the leaders we as people and we as a nation need for tomorrow.
0: Yeah. And we had to kind of like look at that because obviously we have to vote tomorrow. And I wish we could continue talking about leadership today. Looking at, you know, we're getting into the polls tomorrow and then we have to vote. But we have to get to part two. What was that last
1: week? We could, you know, we could talk, go both ways, I guess. But we didn't finish last week and we're going to continue on this week. And it's part of the, our you know, our program when we talk about discipleship, just talk about the development of biblical worldview. You know, I don't know if how many can see me live now on Facebook, but I wear a pair of glasses. Why? I've got astigmatisms, and as I'm getting older, my arms aren't long enough to read the pages any longer, so I've got to have glasses. These glasses help me see clearly. A worldview is a set of ideas and values in that helps us to see and understand life. Sometimes we put them on like glasses and we can look out the sides and not always see everything clear. But if we're serious about how we want to live and how we want to be a Christian, we need to be able to look at this world and look at our life, folks, through a biblical lens. And this is what we talk about, a biblical worldview. Part of Jesus' coming when he said that told Nicodemus that he could not see, no man can see the kingdom of heaven, the kingdom of God, unless they are born again. There's an idea of seeing. We can't see God's kingdom. We as Christians need to see what God wants us to do in life. And this is why we're talking in these last few weeks about what are those things that are shaping the way Christians think. What's happening? What's talking to us? And we started talking last week a little bit about what we talked about last week.
0: We talked about love. Talked about sex.
1: Yeah. I actually had two people this past week bringing up the fact that I talked about praying.
0: Oh, yeah.
1: Meeting beside the bed. they did hear that. But, yeah, sex. Christians need to have their glasses on, biblically, their Bible glasses, to be able to see and understand what God wants for us, what he intended for us to think about and do with concerning sex, love, and the desires of our body, desires of our nature. So that's what we're talking about tonight.
0: Yeah, so we'll continue part two with that and just look at the pressure and the confused ideas, you know, about love. And so we did talk about the body belonging to Christ. We did talk about self-control last week and about relationships that can pull a Christian away from obedience to Jesus. And today, I want to take this conversation a little bit further or a little bit deeper. And one question I need to ask is this. Can we trust every desire we feel? Can we trust every desire we feel? And look, our culture often tells us that if a feeling is strong, it must be real. And if it is real, we should follow it. And this is what we see. We hear this, you know, people saying, look, if you have this feeling and if your feeling is strong, then the feeling must be real. And if this feeling is real, then you should follow it. And this is what our culture would tell us. And many times as well as believers, because we've been hearing this, we've been believing this. And so what happens is when we feel that there's a certain feeling that is strong, it's real, then we should follow it. We must act on it. But look, the scripture does not say that every desire is good.
1: No. Nope.
0: And we see that in James. And in James 1, verse 14 to 15, it says, each person is tempted when he is drawn away and enticed by his own evil desire. Then after desire has conceived, it gives birth to sin.
1: And where do these desires come out of? Gunda, you know, the scripture also tells us how the heart is the center of our lives, and out of our heart comes the abundance of our life. And yet the scripture says that the heart is the most deceitful. And so, you know, are our desires always perfect, always right? No. Even as a spirit-filled Christian, we have to learn to put our desires under control, under the control of ourselves and under the control of the Spirit living within us. Otherwise, they have a tendency to drift into the old nature, the old way of life. And so that's where James says here, you know, when you're tempted, you're enticed by these desires, and then those give birth to sin.
0: Yeah, and the very truth that our hearts are always deceitful, it just shows that sometimes, and many times, our heart will always have desires for things that maybe are not even right. Because the fact that you really want something does not make it right. Because your heart wants something, it does not make it right. And in as much as you can be a believer, you can be a Christian, you can be, you know, sometimes the heart may want things that are not right.
1: Or just, and it doesn't have to be not right in as being something wrong or evil.
0: Yeah.
1: It's just not right for me. When I was younger, before my first wife, there was another young girl that I was deeply in love with. Just knew she was the one to be my wife. I just knew it. So one day I did finally drive over to the campus and spent some time. We had lunch or something, and then I popped the question. I asked her to marry me. And she had already anticipated the question, because we had been seeing each other, and it was getting kind of serious. And she asked for some time. So I said, okay. And then she, after the period of time, she gave me a call, went back over, and she said she had put some fleece out, and God just didn't seem to say it was okay. And I'm going, which God did you listen to? I'm going, no, you know, God told me.
0: Yeah.
1: My desire is I want to spend the rest of my life with you.
0: Yeah.
1: And you're saying, no. What about all the time we've had together? All over? What's no? And I ended up going out in the car and driving back home for about 30 minutes, 40 minutes, crying. Because I was just heartbroken, because my desire, I thought was godly, thought was right, thought would have been good. She was a great Christian girl. She did Christian work the rest of her life, too, with her then to come, her future husband was me. And but it just wasn't God's plan. So we have to be careful with the desires we have. We have to be careful with attributing God's plan for those desires in our life. And we need to have the counsel of others and really, really be sensitive to the Spirit in us on these things.
0: Yeah, and Dr. Becker, as you share that story, I'm just reminded as well of this happens as well. Like, I've had certain individuals that have said, you know what? God has told me that you're supposed to be my husband.
1: Yep.
0: I'm like, which God is that? Because it seems that God did speak to me.
1: Yeah, I've heard
0: that. You know? And sometimes those are just desires. So you probably have listened to me on radio and you've had a certain desire and you felt, this is a person. And those desires sometimes are not right. And not like you're saying like they are wrong, but that's not the will of God, right? And so whenever we have all these desires, you know, it doesn't mean that because we have this diet, these desires, then these desires are good and these desires are right, and we must act on these desires. And so when it comes to just the idea about love, Dr. Becker, when many people, they have this desire of saying, I love this person, or I feel mm-hmm. I love this person, mm-hmm. I feel I'm supposed to get married to this person, mm-hmm. I'm supposed to be in a relationship with this person, and you begin to act on it. And sometimes we even use the name of God in vain to say it is the Lord that has said this must happen, mm-hmm. and maybe it's not.
1: And, you know, Kuna, this is a really serious point of our discussion tonight, because there's a lot of people out there, including ourselves sitting here, and so there's a lot of people out there who have had these desires. But where do the desires come from? Desires are rooted in our nature, in us. The desires really don't come from outside. We talk about what is shaping the way we think as Christians. Part of it is from outside, but also we have our own nature, our own thought system that affects our behavior in that. And so, folks, sometimes we have a desire for another person that truly, you know, it's real. We feel the reality of it, but is it God's plan for us? And that's where we need to grow and mature and understand we may have to take, not that we may, we need to take a step back from time to time and to look at our desires. Galatians 5:16 says, walk by the Spirit, the Holy Spirit, and you will not carry out the desires of the flesh. So we have to recognize that sometimes our flesh has these desires, has these thoughts, and we can attribute them to God, but have we backed off and considered what God is really saying, what our future is? And sometimes we might not really be able to hear clearly ourselves, and that's why we need the body. That's why we need friends and others who can discern the spirits, can hear from God, who may have a word of knowledge, who have some words of wisdom for us. We need the body. We're not meant to go through this life just as an individual, thinking that we've got it all. We don't. We need each other. And this is an area where we need each other.
0: Oh, yes. And to talk to us this evening, feel free, text or WhatsApp 0956-200-490. And send in your thoughts and your comments. Let's interact. Our Facebook Live today, not so good. It's breaking, but it'll be great to hear from you. So you can simply just WhatsApp us or send us a text message or a WhatsApp message, and let's interact. We want to hear what you think and what are your thoughts. 0956-200-490. That is the number. And so make sure that you come through and let us interact. And let's get talking. And so, Dr. Becker, when you read from Galatians 5, later in that particular chapter, we see that the Apostle Paul includes self-control among mm-hmm. the fruit of the Spirit. Mm-hmm. So the Christian life is not about following every feeling. And it's about learning to bring our desire under Christ. And
1: it really matters.
0: Yeah.
1: It really matters, because our relationships in life are important. But as Christians, we need to have those relationships under the authority of Christ. You know, and I said it about that girl. Some of you might be saying, but I really love this person. I'm not going to doubt it. I really loved her. My heart was broken that day when she said no. But the question is not only how strong is the feeling that I have. The question is this relationship helping me to follow Christ? Even at that time, I understood I was going to be going into ministry. I had a calling on my life. I knew my wife would be with me in ministry. This girl would have been, I thought, great. But I did not know completely the future, and God did. I didn't know at that time I would be leaving and going overseas. But later God gave me the woman who was the wife to cross the river with. She was the one that God provided in all ways that I can go into service, we could go into service together. So, you know, what does love really want from the other person? Do we want them to be following the ways of God? Do we want ourselves to be following the ways of God?
0: Yeah.
1: Questions we need to ask.
0: Yeah, and just the, also the whole concept and the whole idea of love, you know, how do we actually even look at love itself? Are we going to say we love people because we feel this is the most gifted person, and because it's the most gifted person, or I feel they're gifted, then this is my person. I actually saw somebody say something online, and they said, and this is a lady, and they said, I have stopped imagining every man that I see is on fire for God as my husband, you know? And so it's not like each time you meet a person who's like a Christian and is solid, and you're like, this is the one, you know? I've stopped thinking like that. And so, I mean, there's some of the things we need to kind of like really think of when we talk about love, but also the idea of also just like really bringing like the material aspect to love itself. You know, the world will always kind of like say, you know what, for you to know that somebody loves you, until there's ABCD, until they can buy you a Range Rover, or until they can fly you out to Cape Town or to Dubai.
1: Provide me a house with all the appliances I need.
0: Yeah. You know, now that is love. And so we see that we have many believers today that have also missed out on the right people, and people that are supposed to take care of them and draw them closer to God. You talked about, when you look at this individual, is this person drawing you closer to God? But is that the very first question that we ask? Or are we saying the first question we're asking is, can this person get me a plane ticket to Portugal?
1: We need to understand that those questions are going to come. But folks, please, please think about where they come from. Who has helped you to start to think like that? Why are you thinking like that? Is it neighbors, friends, schoolmates, magazines, TV, social media? Where is the source of this kind of thinking? Part of it is in the flesh. Yes, I want to have things. Part of it's in the world because your spouse is supposed to provide this, ABC. But, you know, consider 1 Corinthians chapter 13, verse 5 and 6. It says, love does not insist on its own way. Just because you want these things, you can't insist on it. Love does not insist that a person has to meet a certain list of criteria. Love is not irritable, nor is it resentful. It does not rejoice in wrongdoing, but it rejoices with the truth. A lot of things in chapter 13 about love that we all need to regularly read so we can understand what the biblical view of love is.

0: as more important than yourself. Everyone should look not after your own interest, but rather to the interest of others. Love is not about what I want, people. Christian love asks what is good for the other person. And this should become central in our relationships as we deal with boyfriends and girlfriends and future and future wives. And even when we're married, it should be there. Don't forget things when we get married.
1: That's true. And Rebecca Moore, thank you so much for coming through Good Tension Listening as well. I really appreciate. Thank you for coming through this evening. The number is 0956-200-490. Come through, send in a text or a WhatsApp message, and let's interact. Want to hear your thoughts and your comments this evening. And we are simply looking at the pressure, the pressure and confused ideas about love. And so this is our focus this evening.
0: And you know, Fakun, I don't think we want to be, I don't know if people think by tuning in and listening to us talk about issues of love and sex that we're going to be saying, this is the rules, this is the boundaries, this is this. No, I don't, God doesn't really, even on this setup, really, I mean, there's strong boundaries about how we love one another and how we deal with love. And there's definitely some rules in scripture about our sexual behavior. But a lot of it has to do with almost all of our Christian life. How do we think? And what are the things that come into our mind that guide our thinking, which then guides our behavior? Before we're Christians, of course, the world is guiding us. After we're born again, we're supposed to be developing a new way of thinking, a new way of living. But we still bring in the baggage. That's why the scripture says, put off the old man and put on the new. Quit thinking. You once thought like this, now think like this. These things once governed your life, now these fruits should be governing you. So we're not telling you what, we're not going to give you all the rules and stuff tonight, folks. But we hope we can help guide you into a way of thinking that between you and the Holy Spirit, you can work this stuff out.
1: Yeah, and when we talk about Christian love, we'll ask what is good for the other person. And this is how God wants us to see love. Mm-hmm. It is putting others first.
0: Always.
1: And today we deal with so many things, and we hear of unfaithfulness. We hear of people betraying the people they say they love. And why is it like that? It is because there's a lot of selfish ambition, and it's all about me and what I want. And so you're not thinking about what is good for the other person, because when you begin to think about what is good for the other person, you want to remain faithful. About what is good for the other person, you want to remain faithful. You want to remain loyal. You want to respect this person. But when the world says, you know, it's okay for a man to go out there and be unfaithful, it's okay for a woman to go out there and be unfaithful, it shows that we're not looking at love in a Christian way or in a biblical way that puts others before us. But now it's just really about us. It's just about what I want. And it's just about me. And I don't care about the other person. And
0: how can we learn to care about the other person? How can we learn to look at the other man or woman in a way that comes from a biblical worldview, comes from a scriptural thing? You know, how about we start at the beginning? Genesis 1 verse 27, where it tells us that human beings are made in the image of God. So, the person you are attracted to, that beautiful man or woman, handsome man, beautiful woman, is first a person who's made in the image of God. Do we ever think like that? Do we ever consider that? But as a Christian, these are some things that we need to have in our minds. The person you are attracted to is first a person made in God's image. That's

0: way, that's the way we should look at one another. That's the way we should think about each other. That's the way we should consider one another. Jesus also tells us that sexual holiness is not only about outward behavior, the things we do outwardly, but he says that in Matthew, he recorded as saying, you have heard that it was said that you shall not commit adultery, which is what we were talking about in Kunda. But I say to you that everyone who looks on a woman with lustful intent has already committed adultery within her, in his heart. So we don't always just need to ask, what have I done? We should also ask folks, what am I feeding? What am I feeding my mind with? What are the thoughts that I am having? What am I watching on TV? I mean, you know, this is one of the most popular movies that are out right now. High ratings, everything. But what is the content of that movie? What scenes are in there? That's why sometimes I'd like to, I wish we can get, in the States, there's actually a channel that can, that broadcast the aircraft, airline type movies where they have to cut out a lot of the not so good scenes to make them a little more family oriented on a plane. What are you allowing? What are you allowing yourself to imagine? How are you learning to look at other people? These are some questions we need to ask ourselves.
1: Yeah. And, you know, it's important for us to really ask those questions. If we constantly take in messages that reduce people to bodies.
0: I'm sorry. I should laugh. It's just the truth, you know.
1: Because we may begin to see people in that way, you know. And when we just think of the outward appearance.
0: What if we were blind? How would we judge the people we run into? Well, not figuratively, but the people we meet and talk to and say, you know, what if we could avoid that physical vision first?
1: You know, Dr. Baker, this reminds me. There's a reality show, I think, on Netflix. And it's called Love is Blind. And so the idea is that they avoid the physical first. Mm-hmm. So it's like people go on dates and they don't see each other first. And so it is them trying to fall in love with somebody's character,
0: good concept,
1: and who they are.
0: Yeah.
1: And it's interesting.
0: Yeah. I've never seen it, but yeah, it would be interesting.
1: Yeah. Others ended up being married. Others didn't work out because others' expectations went on that show. They were like, I think this person doesn't look the way I was expecting them to look. It's very, very interesting. But I ideally, I think when we don't just look at people just as bodies, but we look at them as the image of God, we look at them as God's children, we respect them more, we honor them more as well, knowing that, you know what, this person has been made in the image of God.
0: And God doesn't make mistakes.
1: Yeah, he doesn't. Muchinga, PhD, thank you so much as well for coming through this evening. Morgan Mokwele Jr., thank you so much as well for coming through. Kai as well, thank you so much for coming through this evening. Elita, thank you as well for coming through. Good to know that you're listening to the program. It is Battle for the Christian Mind, in case you've just tuned in. And really challenging how you think about love, how you think about sex. So how do you think about all these things? And this is what we're actually challenging.
0: And this is a little bit off subject, but it's how we look at one another and how we think of one another. Back in 1981, my first wife and I, Beth, we had gone to Kenya for a summer missions program, and we were staying in the house of a local evangelist and his wife and family. And we were having all of our meals together, and And in 81, we'd been married, 4 years? And so things were still pretty fresh between Beth and I. And I was always, I called her, hun, honey, sweet, honey. You know, it was my hun, how you doing? You know, it was my terminology for her. A week or two, several weeks after we were there, we were sitting at the dinner table and had finished the entire meal, and we were having our tea afterwards, and Mama Rose, who was sitting at the corner beside her husband, Katui, at the head of the table, had her head down, and she just didn't look too happy. And Katui noticed it. And so he asked her, you know, is things okay? And she sat there very quietly and said, no. I have a question. Am I your sweet? And Katui looked at her like, what? Am I your sweet? Brother David, he always calls Sister Bethy his sweet, his honey. You know, and he, it's every day. But for you, am I your sweet? And he got exasperated. He goes, what? What about your, my wife? But am I your sweet? and finally, he gave the local Bakusu word for her, which meant my most high and exalted and honorable wife. Mm-hmm. And she sat there for a few moments and said, okay, but am I your sweet? You know, folks, how do we look at people? How do we observe? We're talking here sometimes tonight about the issues that primarily affect a lot of you younger Christians, age-wise. But folks, there's some of you out there who've been married for a long time, and the whole concept of romance, the whole concept of love and cherishing one another has been dictated to you by the world around you more than it has coming from Scripture. And you're never too old to learn from Scripture, never too old to learn the truth that the Bible gives us about how we are to express love and engage our relationships in a loving manner. If you've been married 25 years, can you take and look at your wife or husband and say, there's the image of God. God's looking pretty good tonight. You know, can we have a relationship that begins to express not this honorable thing or not these thoughts that the world teaches us to think that older people should have in their marriages, but what is fresh in God's purposes for us as men and women?
1: Yeah.
0: You know, it's across the whole board. As we're talking about this tonight, about the different ways that we learn about how to express love, how to become engaged in love and desires and thoughts. Who's teaching us, folks? Who's teaching us?
1: Yeah, and so who's teaching us what love is? 0956200490, text or WhatsApp. Let's interact. Facebook, we're live as well. Want to hear from you and want to hear what you're thinking this evening. Dr. Becker, you know, I feel in this conversation we need to include something, and this one I want to include people that are listening to us, or somebody who's listening to us who is a Christian, and maybe they've already failed sexually, you know, or somebody who's listening tonight and thinking maybe it's already too late for them, or they're already in a marriage and they've already either betrayed the covenant already. But this listening to us this evening.
0: And it's not too late. Folks, you got to hear that. Yes, one of the titles that the devil has, Satan has been given scripturally, not just from the church, but scripture, is he's the accuser of the brethren. He's the one who will sit on your shoulder and point out, it's too late for you. He might speak to you from a friend. So remember some of the comments Job's friends made to him while he was going through his trials. It's not too late. Scripture does not say that it's too late. 1 Corinthians 6:11 says, and some of you used to be like this, yeah, but, hear me now, hear the scripture, but you were washed, you were sanctified, and you were justified in the name of the Lord Jesus Christ and by the Spirit of our God. This is important for you. Paul is speaking to people with a past. Their past is real. But folks, our past does not have to control our future. It does not. That's part of growing up, part of maturing. Just because I did something, made a mistake here, made a thing there, it doesn't govern and control who I am tomorrow. Yeah. It doesn't even really control who I am right now. Yeah. That is the past. And go ahead.
1: Yeah, and it's the past. It does not control your future. And look, God gives us the opportunity to come to Him. And that's why He sent His Son Jesus. It's in order for us to always come to Him, to repent whenever we have sinned. And if at all this evening you've already engaged, let's say, you know, in a sexual relationship or, you know, you've done things or you've done things in the wrong way that is different, we can always come to the Lord and ask for forgiveness. Ask God to restore us and to start all over again. And Dr. Becker, on that note, like there's somebody sending a question here, and I think it'll be good for you too.
0: you're passing it, huh?
1: Yeah. Share some wisdom here. So it says, I am divorced with 3 kids. I committed adultery and I take blame. I don't know if I ever loved her. I think that's the ex. I don't want my kids to be raised by a stepfather. I want them to grow up in a Christian way. Would you say it is part of God's plan to reconcile with an ex for the sake of the kids? Can God make me learn to love an ex? This is from Michael.
0: Good question, Michael. Can God make you love an ex? No. Sometimes we make decisions in life and there are consequences. God can takes all things and make it work good for Him. It says that in Romans. But it doesn't always mean that everything we did in life that happened to be wrong, we have to go back and relive it, redo it, and try to make it right again. Sometimes we as young people will get into a relationship and a child is born. What do? The child is the consequence. We have committed a sin. There's a consequence. It's going to have to be taken care of. Do we marry that person or do we don't? These are a lot of issues that need to be asked within the community, not just one another. But in the case of having an ex, what were the reasons? Were you really compatible? Was there love? Was there things happen? Was it a good relationship before the adultery happened? Can you really be fully forgiven, or will there be always say a division between? You know, it's not just you, it's the other person also. Your key concern will be in seeking God's plan for you as a father or father, mother, father, for the care of your children. Can they see in you, in your life? Will you be able to represent to them a man who acknowledges that he's made mistakes, that he has sinned, but God has forgiven and God is leading and God is bringing you further along on the path to being found in that full measure of Jesus Christ, as it says in Ephesians 4:12. So getting back together with the ex, I can't say, I don't know if anyone can say, except that, you know, that is a thing of your prayer concern and prayerful thought, do the things you can do. Make your life right, make yourself an example, and help to teach your children the things of God so that they won't depart from them when they get older.
1: Yep. And so it says, good evening, this is Isaac from Indola. A lot of people for the illusion of reality. The book of 1 John 4:16 helps us understand that God is love. Love is more than telling someone you love them. Love shows itself in action. It forgives, just as brother there said, we need each other as iron sharpens iron, so another person does to the other. What matters is God being in it, God in relationships, helps the needy, forgiving each other. That is the whole essence of life, which is love. And Grace Moluti, thank you so much as well for coming through. But one thing that we see, and around this conversation we see, that God is merciful. And you know, we see that God is merciful. And in 1 John 1:9, you know, if we confess our sins, He is faithful and righteous to forgive us of our sins and to cleanse us from all unrighteousness. Yeah. And also in Titus 2:11-12 tells us that the grace of God not only saves us, but teaches us to say no to ungodliness and worldly desires. Grace forgives us, but grace also teaches us how to live differently.
0: And to live differently. Jesus lived the human life, and He understood the struggles and the temptations we all go through. He knew, He knows them. And in knowing them, He didn't write a book for us to follow. He didn't write down a list of rules for us to be governed by. He said that when the Helper comes, whom I will send to you from the Father, that is the Spirit of Truth, who proceeds from the Father, Jesus knows that we needed help. And He has sent the Holy Spirit to help us. Folks, trust what God has given to you, the Him in you. It'll help a lot.
1: Yep. We have to go.
0: Again. Folks, go vote tomorrow. Pray about it. And pray for the nation. Pray for everything. Yeah. Pray for God to be in charge. There's nothing wrong with that. Can we have a Christian nation? I don't know, but we need one.
1: Yeah. All right, so we'll be back next week, Wednesday, at the same time, from 20 hours up to 21. And so make a date with us.
0: Yes.
1: And thank you so much for coming through. We really appreciate your contribution and your comments on the show this evening. And so until then, from Dr. Becker and myself, Kunda Malama, it is bye-bye and enjoy the rest of your evening.
0: Good night. Bye now.
2: Thank you for joining us on Battle for the Christian Mind. 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

Dunamis Night is here. Jesus Anointed Ministries Great North invites you to Dunamis Night 2026 under the theme, The Wonderful Kingdom of God. 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

0: Worship, prayer, and the word. 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
8: Hi, my name is Mark B3. I say no to violence. I say no to hate speech. I say no to political intolerance. I say no to tribalism. I say yes to a prosperous Zambia. I say yes to a united Zambia. I say yes to a peaceful Zambia. One Zambia, one nation. I choose peace because I am Zambian.

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3: Being bold is actually beyond pressing shift keys. It's beyond shaving machines. It's beyond reversing a cancerous disease. Being bold is coming to the understanding that the harvest is more than plenty, but those willing to put in the work are few. Turn quickly to the book of Matthew, past 28 chapters and come to verses 19 and realize the mandate is to look at the world and all its nations and say to ourselves, therefore, I'll go too. I'll go and love my neighbor enough to want to see them in heaven. I'll go and be compassionate enough to share the gospel with no fear end. I'll remember that persecution must be for his name's sake, because I'm grafted in. To God, we kids are namesakes. The practicality requires me to step into faith. Convos to point to the true source in the Bible to pronounce the gospel. I share my testimony to shame the past and the accusers thereof. I share the message of his goodness, and it is to church I invite ya. I step into prayer and offering daily support to the brethren, being a good example of righteous standing to all my sisters, and then realize that it's time we disciples went out to disciple others, to disciple the world into getting to know the God of the Bible. So go ye into the world and share his word boldly. The call is to engage culture for his glory.
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Hi, this is Finjani, and you're listening on the Nightlight. Okay. Hello, hello, this is Finjani, and you're listening to... Hi, this is Finjani, and you're listening to... Hi, this is Finjani, and you're listening... Hi, this is Finjani, and you're listening to Nightlight...

Good evening and welcome to today's edition of Nightlight on Radio Christian Voice. Last week, we were reflecting on Matthew chapter 5, and the last scripture we sat with was telling us that blessed are the peacemakers. Now, what I found interesting about peace or about this anchor scripture is that to be a peacemaker, you have to be genuinely interested in creating peace. And what peace is this that is being talked about? It is the peace of reuniting those that are lost, bringing them back to the Lord. So that's what I was, you know, looking at the scripture from. I would love to hear from you. We start with the Beatitudes. What has changed about you? When you sit and just look at your life and how we have reflected in this week or in the previous week, do you feel there is a shift about the way you are maybe even reaching out to people or the way you are speaking to people? I would love for you to get in touch with us in this first hour of Nightlight by reaching us on 0956-200-490. If you've just joined us, my name is Praise Mashilipa, and we did kickstart this evening's edition of the program with a song coming through from Levi or Levi. He had some great songs last year, graced us with a powerful ministration at the RCVMAs, and we're going to be talking about all that coming up right after this. Plus, this week is election week for us as a country, as a nation. We head to the polls, and the message is one. We remain one Zambian. Praise the Lord. Do keep it right here. This is Nightlight, helping you fall in love with God's word even more.

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0: chapters in your life are better worn on your knees in silence. You know, sometimes things happen and the world expects you to respond a certain way. But then you choose to go on your knees and speak to the Father about it. That's what peacemakers do. Those who love peace, they create it. They don't necessarily avoid peace, no. They create the peace. Praise the Lord. That's what we sat with last week, reading Matthew chapter 5, reflecting on the Beatitudes. And we wrapped up the week with Matthew chapter 5, verses 7. Praise the Lord. But here's what I want to share with you this evening. It's about the Radio Christian Voice Music Awards taking place this year in November at Ciela Bonanza Resort. 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As easy as that, you will find the Radio Christian Voice link there. Click on it and get yourself that ticket. As easy as that, we are good to go. We'll be seeing you at Ciela Bonanza Resort on the 29th, on the 20th of November. We break for a sound of worship. When we get back, again, very special announcement to make. We are joined by someone this evening. His name is Pastor Kaunda. He was our guest early this year. But this evening, let's sit down and reflect on some of the hindrances to successful evangelism. Almost every person that we spoke to, especially the previous week or even in the last week of July, we each shared on the fears we have when it comes to evangelizing. Some said, I don't think I know the word of God enough. Others said, I'm shy. It could be something to do with my personality. So this evening, let's ask the pastor, how do we navigate issues to do with evangelism, especially hindrances that we would have to evangelizing successfully? This is Nightlight on Radio Christian Voice. Do stay with us as we help one another fall in love with God's word even more.
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0: 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Fading off with Ungo Fanelwe, playing right here on your home since 94. This evening, we are reflecting on Mark chapter 9, verses 29. It is what is carrying us through the second hour, even as we sit down with the man of God who is guest on this evening's edition of Nightlight. I believe it's a profound conversation we are having. It will be very insightful. It will open our eyes to understand how we can identify and overcome barriers that prevent you, the believer, from sharing Jesus Christ. So on Nightlight, we've been talking about what it means to live out our faith beyond the walls of the church. But we find that some of us are struggling with fear. Some of us are struggling with doubt. Some of us are even just struggling in our faith. We have accepted the Lord Jesus Christ, but we have found life challenging. And so we are struggling with our faith. So how then do we minister when our faith is in question? So this evening, we table this conversation with our guest from Jesus Anointed Ministry, Pastor Kaunda. So do stay right here. But also remember, we challenge one another to read the entire chapter. So read the entire chapter that we are sitting with this evening, Mark. Yes, Mark chapter 9, verses 29. We need to understand something about how to identify and overcome barriers or hindrances to evangelism. My name is Praise Mashilipa, and you're listening to Nightlight on Radio Christian Voice, your home since 94. We break for a sound of worship, pushing us into the second hour. For the third hour, because this is election week, we take a moment to just pray over the elections. The entire hour, we are praying for the nation. We are praying for every city. We are praying for every corner and every country lane of this, our lovely nation. For now, here is the sound of worship. Stay with us.
1: Okay, yesterday we had choir rehearsal, but now we can sing it for real. Come on, help us sing this song. Here we go. The Lord is my shepherd, everybody.
2: The Lord is my shepherd.
1: He goes before me.
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1: Defender behind me.
2: Defender behind me.
1: Y'all been practicing.

0: Hey, I just sent you something.
1: Oh my God, another meme?
0: Nope, better. I sent you a devotion that really spoke to me today. I found it very encouraging and challenging.
1: Thanks, bro. Very thoughtful of you. I will check it out.
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1: ECZ commissions 2026 National Election Results Center in Lusaka. Clergy urges Zambians to vote wisely in tomorrow's election. And at least 44 die as ferry sinks in Zimbabwe's Lake Kariba. Good evening. With the main news, I'm Margaret Mwanza. The Electoral Commission of Zambia, ECZ, has officially opened the 2026 National Election Results Center in Lusaka, situated at the Mulungushi International Conference Center. ECZ Chairperson Mwangala Zalumis has called for transparency, professionalism and respect for the democratic process during the results management period. Speaking during the commissioning of the center today, Ms. Zalumis

0: Said the media has a critical role to play in promoting transparency and providing accurate information to the public during the electoral process. She has implored journalists to report objectively, independently, and in accordance with their accreditation, while ensuring the information is verified before publication or broadcast. Ms. Zalumis said the media should rely on official results issued by the commission and avoid amplifying speculation and unverified claims. She said inaccurate figures and misleading information can spread rapidly, particularly through social media and other digital platforms. Ms. Zalumis has also urged citizens to exercise caution over information circulating online, noting that photographs, documents, figures, and other claims may be genuine, incomplete, taken out of context, or entirely false. She has encouraged the public to rely on official information from the ECZ and remain patient as the established results management processes are completed. Ms. Zalumis said all stakeholders operating from the center should comply with established procedures and cooperate with officials responsible for its operations. Meanwhile, ECZ Director of Information and Communication Technology, ICT, Victor Kachaka, said the commission has put in place systems to facilitate the management and display of election results from the voting stage through to the announcement of results. Dr. Kachaka said internet connectivity will also be provided to facilitate access to the electoral result system. Governance expert Wesley Mianda has welcomed the Electoral Commission of Zambia, ECZ's decision to revoke the accreditation grant to National Reconciliation Party for Unity and Prosperity, NRPUP Presidential Affairs Chairman Binwa Mpundu to access the National Results Center at Mulungushi International Conference Center. The Electoral Commission of Zambia says the accreditation has been revoked with immediate effect in the interest of public safety and security pursuant to Section 77(6) of the Electoral Process Act and Paragraph 11(1)(c) of the Electoral Code of Conduct. Speaking in an interview with RCV News in Lusaka today, Mr. Mianda said while the decision was commendable, it was important that all similar cases be handled in the same manner, revoking accreditation only for Mr. Mpundu when there have allegedly been several other cases of a similar nature could be perceived as unfair and segregative, said Mr. Mianda. He said selective application would make others feel disadvantaged and send the wrong signal to the public. Mr. Mianda has further called on Mr. Mpundu to reflect on his public statements and exercise restraint to avoid causing confusion in the country.
1: It is the best thing that UCZ has done. And we hope going forward, even other people who may actually be found wanting should be treated the same way. Because once there's some kind of segregative way or selective way of applying the law, other people will feel disadvantaged, and that will not be the right thing to do. Because we are all Zambians, and every Zambian citizen, you know, should actually be allowed to exercise their rights, to enjoy their constitutional rights or democratic rights.
0: National Day of Prayer and Fasting Chairperson Father Robert Sihua has urged Zambians to reflect on the messages they have heard during the campaign period and use them to make informed decisions when they vote tomorrow. Father Sihua says voters should carefully consider the messages from political leaders as what citizens choose to listen to and agree with can influence their voting decisions and ultimately the future of the nation. Speaking in an interview with RCV News in Lusaka today, Father Sihua has urged citizens to allow God to guide them as they exercise their civic right to vote. He said Zambians have a responsibility to elect leaders at all levels who will help move the country towards the realization of the Zambian dream and meet the expectations of its citizens. Father Sihua has further reminded citizens not to underestimate the power of their vote, urging them to turn up at polling stations and exercise their right to vote. Zambians must not underestimate their vote. They must rise up and be at a place of voting and exercise their vote, said Father Sihuwa. He has encouraged all eligible voters to participate peacefully and responsibly in the electoral process, saying every vote has a role to play in shaping the country's future.
2: And we trust without a doubt you have listened to every message. Out of all the listening, you've got to hear something. So you cannot help it to listen, but it's your choice to decide what you hear. What you hear is what you have come into agreement with, what has settled in you, and it can influence your vote and the future of this nation. So we appeal to you that listen, hear the right message. From the listening, hear the right message and allow that God will use you to exercise your civic right to vote and put in place a leadership at all levels of our nation that will bring us to the place of our dreams and the place of our expectations. So don't underestimate your vote.
0: Transparency International Zambia TIZ Executive Director Morris Nyambe has called on stakeholders participating in this year's general elections to adhere to the provisions by the law. Mr. Nyambe says stakeholders should comply with the electoral process, electoral guidelines, and the electoral code of conduct to ensure a credible and peaceful election. He also urged citizens to turn up in large numbers and exercise their constitutional right to vote in tomorrow's general elections. Mr. Nyambe noted that voting is an important civic duty through which citizens contribute and strengthen democracy and maintain the integrity of the electoral process. Zanis reports that Mr. Nyambe has further called on all stakeholders to allow the electoral and results management processes to take their full course. He revealed that TIZ has deployed long-term monitors across the country since March this year to monitor the electoral process and report issues observed on the ground. And Mr. Nyambe has appealed to candidates who will lose the elections to genuinely accept the outcome. He said there can only be one winner in an election and urged all candidates and their supporters to respect the outcome and use the legal channels provided should they wish to challenge the results. He noted that even in the event of electoral disputes, all parties should allow the prescribed appeal processes to take their full course. Mr. Nyambe further said TIZ wants to see Zambia maintain the peace it has enjoyed over the years by ensuring that all electoral disputes are handled within the confines of the law. In African news, at least 44 people have died after a ferry sank on Lake Kariba in Zimbabwe on Tuesday, police have said. The ferry had a capacity to carry 90 passengers and 5 crew members, but a lake official 90 passengers and 5 crew members, but a lake official had reported that 120 people, including 12 children, were on it. The vessel was hit by a strong wave and overturned, police added. Footage shared online appears to show the overturned hull floating in the water. President Emmerson Mnangagwa has declared a state of disaster as search and rescue operations intensify. So far, 77 people have been rescued. Coming up shortly, Israeli settlers besieging Palestinian families in West Bank Village. This and more, stay tuned.
3: Did you know that sharing a gospel video or resource is a simple way to spread the gospel of Jesus Christ to someone who doesn't know God? 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
0: And now the rest of the news. Israeli settlers have been besieging two Palestinian families in their homes in the occupied West Bank since Sunday, with the families saying their supplies were running out and rights groups urging the authorities to step in. On Wednesday, Israeli security forces were reported to have withdrawn the Jewish settler outpost in the village of Osra near Nablus following clashes with a crowd of extremist settlers. About a dozen settlers are said to remain at the site. After the Palestinian homeowners made their initial report to the Israeli army, the first soldiers who arrived at the scene were filmed praying with the settlers. That's the news today. Here is another look at the headlines. The Electoral Commission of Zambia, ECZ, has officially opened the 2026 National Election Results Center in Lusaka, situated at the Mulungushi International Conference Center. National Day of Prayer and Fasting Chairperson, Father Robert Sehuwa, has urged Zambians to reflect on the messages they have heard during the campaign period and use them to make informed decisions when they vote to

0: tomorrow. And at least 44 people have died after a ferry sank on Lake Kariba in Zimbabwe on Tuesday, police have said. For more news, follow us on our social media platforms. 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
2: My name is Memory Musamba. I say no to violence. I say no to hate speech. I say no to political intolerance. I say no to tribalism. I say yes to a prosperous Zambia. I say yes to a united Zambia. I say yes to a peaceful Zambia. One Zambia, one nation. I choose peace because I am Zambia.

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5: Being bold is actually beyond pressing shift keys. It's beyond shaving machines. It's beyond reversing a cancerous disease. Being bold is coming to the understanding that the harvest is more than plenty, but those willing to put in the work are few. Turn quickly to the book of Matthew, past 28 chapters and come to verses 19 and realize the mandate is to look at the world and all its nations and say to ourselves, therefore, I'll go too. I'll go and love my neighbor enough to want to see them in heaven. I'll go and be compassionate enough to share the gospel with no fear end. I'll remember that persecution must be for his name's sake, because I'm grafted in. To God, we kids are namesakes. The practicality requires me to step into faith. Convos to point to the true source in the Bible to pronounce the gospel. I share my testimony to shame the past and the accusers thereof. I share the message of his goodness and it is to church I invite ya. I step into prayer and offering daily support to the brethren, being a good example of righteous standing to all my sisters, and then realize that it's time we disciples went out to disciple others, to disciple the world into getting to know the God of the Bible. So go ye into the world and share his word boldly. The call is to engage culture for his glory.
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0: A lovely evening to you, our dear listener, and welcome to today's edition of Nightlight on Radio Christian Voice. A very special evening, I must add, because over the past few weeks on Nightlight, we have been talking about what it means to live out our faith beyond the walls of the church. And every conversation that we've sat with, starting from the last 2 weeks of July, getting up into the month of August, they've centered around moving past your feelings, moving past your fears. And so even last week when we were reflecting on God's word in Matthew chapter 5, yeah, we were looking at the Beatitudes, mm-hmm, right? We also focused on living out our faith beyond the church walls. And very special evening, I'm adding, because again, we have a guest on Nightlight, which we rarely do. We rarely invite people onto the program. But this evening, Pastor Kaunda is joining us. The other time he was here to tell us about an overnight. He was actually inviting us to an overnight. But this evening, he is here to help us navigate the conversation around obstacles and hindrances to evangelizing. So on the show, basically, we've talked about our words, our testimony, starting faith conversations, praying for others, especially sharing gospel resources, and even some of the difficult things believers experience along the way. But Pastor, as you join us this evening, there is an important question we need to ask, and Pastor will be answering it. It's what's stopping us from evangelizing, because many of us know that Jesus commanded us to make disciples. We know what we are supposed to tell others about Christ. But knowing what we are supposed to do and actually doing it can sometimes be very, very challenging. So tonight, Pastor Kaunda, we're going to identify some of those hindrances, and most importantly, we are asking how we overcome them. Pastor, good evening and welcome to Nightlight.
1: Good evening, Mr. Praise, and thank you so much for inviting me here. Thank you.
0: Fantastic. We are meeting for the second time.
1: Yes.
0: On Nightlight.
1: Yes.
0: In the year 2026.
1: Praise God.
0: And we sit a day before a very important time,
1: yes,
0: in our country.
1: Yes.
0: And what a better time to sit and table this conversation.
1: Indeed.
0: Than now. So, Pastor, let's begin with something,
1: yeah,
0: many believers struggle with. And that is fear. Manda. Yeah. We may want to talk about Jesus to someone.
1: Yeah.
0: But we are afraid they'll reject.
1: Yeah.
0: Or they'll laugh at us.
1: Yeah.
0: Or perhaps we think, Bazaona, this man is being just too religious.
1: Yeah.
0: So
1: yeah,
0: maybe we start from there. Why does the fear of people's response, why does it have such a strong grip on believers when it comes to evangelism?
1: Thank you so much. Tomorrow is voting day.
0: Yes.
1: So what a privilege, even as we discuss this important subject. Amen.
0: Amen.
1: Yeah, and I just want to speak to Zambia also. As you are voting, make sure that you go there and vote, and also pray that God guides this great nation. Now, answering the question, Minister Praise, I want us to go back to Mark 16, verse number 15, where Jesus tells us to say, go into the world and make disciples. Very interesting. And make disciples. Very interesting. Amen.
0: Amen.
1: Very interesting. And I think it's one of the greatest instructions that Jesus has given us as a church. Amen.
0: Amen.
1: One of the greatest instructions, and the church needs to obey.

0: obey that instruction. Very important. Because he knows in his own wisdom, minus us making disciples, we are disadvantaging ourselves. We can't grow as a church minus us making disciples. No wonder evangelism is key for the church, because it makes us to grow. There's no any other way for us to grow or to grow this kingdom, the kingdom of God, minus evangelism. So much as us, the church, are key, the enemy also, he wants to participate in this instruction so that this instruction is not fulfilled. Amen, Mr. Amen. This instruction is not fulfilled. Coming to your question, the fear part, my question is, where does fear comes from?
1: Very good question.
0: Very important.
1: For pastor to ask.
0: Where does fear comes from? Just quickly, if we go back to scripture, Minister Praise, Proverbs 29, verse number 25. I don't know if I can read it.
1: Please, sir.
0: All right.
1: Let's read it together this evening and understand why believers are having so much fear when it comes to fulfilling a mandate that Christ has given us. Because even last week when we sat on the program, most of the response or feedback we got, somebody says, I want to share the word of God.
0: Yes.
1: But sometimes I find myself feeling afraid. So perhaps you help us navigate it this evening.
0: Very important. So when you go to the book of Proverbs, chapter number 29, verse number 25, the Bible is clear. It tells us the fear of a man bringeth a snare.
1: go on, Pastor.
0: All right. Can I repeat what I've said?
1: Please.
0: It says, the fear of a man bringeth a snare. In simple terms, the fear of a man, fearing what a man is going to speak or how a man is going to react, it bringeth a snare. In simple terms, it's a trap to what? To sin. So the fact that God has given us an assignment to reach out.
1: Yeah.
0: The moment fear comes in, someone is instituting that fear.
1: That's Proverbs 29 you've shared with
0: us. That's Proverbs 29 verse 25.
1: Proverbs 29 verses 25. Man.
0: The fact that fear, immediately you think of going to evangelize. Then fear comes up. Who brings that fear?
1: Where is the source of this fear?
0: Where is the fear coming from? And the Bible is saying the fear of that bringeth a trap or a snare. Then it continues to say, but the one who putteth his trust in the Lord, oh God, shall be what? Safe. Very important.
1: Really, really, really profound. Pastor, you've given us the source of our fear as believers when evangelizing. You've perfectly painted that picture for us according to Proverbs 29.
0: Before I go further.
1: Yes, please.
0: Can we read 2 Timothy chapter number 2?
1: Let's hear what Pastor Timothy is telling us this evening.
0: Chapter number 2, verse number 26.
1: Yes.
0: All right. I'll lead using the KJV version. NIV version is better.
1: I love the NIV version. Right. I think on Nightlight I've shared so much how the NIV is my favorite.
0: So let me lead the NIV version.
1: Yes, please.
0: As I'll go back to Proverbs chapter number 29, verse 25.
1: Yes.
0: So now I'm in 2 Timothy, chapter number 2, verse number 26. The Bible says, and that they will come to their senses, oh God, and they shall escape from the trap or the snare

0: of the devil.
1: Come on now.
0: So you immediately, an instruction was given, go out to evangelize.
1: Yes, yes.
0: The moment fear comes, yes, it's a trap.
1: Ooh.
0: So you need to come to your senses.
1: Man, I love how you're placing this. I love how you're placing this.
0: You need to come to your senses to know that this is a trap.
1: Yeah, yeah, yeah.
0: This is a what?
1: A trap.
0: A trap. Mm. So you are not supposed to fall into that trap because it's a trap. Where has the fear come from?
1: Yeah, yeah, yeah. Eish.
0: That's the reason why, Minister Praise, the early church, when they were tortured, beaten to stop preaching the gospel, to stop evangelizing, where did they go? They knew that this is a snare. This is a trap.
1: Yeah, yeah, yeah.
0: If we are going to obey the fear, we are going into sin.
1: Yeah, yeah, we'll fall into
0: we'll the snare. Fall into it.
1: Yeah.
0: What did they do? They went to the master to ask. And the Bible is clear. Boldness was shared or given among them.
1: Man.
0: And they preached the word of God again. With boldness. So fear should not be tolerated.
1: Ooh.
0: As a matter of fact, the opposite of fear is faith.
1: Listen, if you're just tuning in right now, you are listening into Radio Christian Voice, your home since 94. My name is Praise Mashilipa, affectionately here, I'm called Uncle Malumbo. So you're wondering what is going on. For this evening, we are sitting with Pastor Kaunda from Jesus Anointed Ministry. And look, we wanted to break down obstacles and hindrances to evangelism. Why are believers not evangelizing? If we all evangelized it in the way that Jesus did, what does the church look like today? So we have our pastor this evening just sitting down with us, breaking down this very profound conversation. And he's just taken us through Proverbs 29, talking about fear being a snare, and also 2 Timothy chapter 2. Pastor, we move from fear. There is then another challenge that, that people would have.
0: Yes.
1: I don't know enough.
0: Yes.
1: It's another hindrance we've encountered, you know, the feeling that, I don't know enough.

0: we go to school and we come back, and you, even just an ordinary argument, you say, in a Nindok school, I learned what I'm talking about.
1: Yeah.
0: And yet we are missing the power of the Holy Spirit in there.
1: It's about the power.
0: Yeah.
1: No wonder Paul said, I'm not

0: even here we had a certain encounter.
1: Yeah, yeah.
0: Why not sharing that same encounter with others?
1: Yes. Because also that makes a lot of sense. If I cannot share the encounter I have now, what's the guarantee that when I've gone through training, I will then come back and share the encounter?
0: You will not, of course.
1: Because
0: it starts with the encounter you had.
1: Yeah.
0: Maybe you had an habit of drinking beer, and by salvation, you no longer drink. Mm. Why not going to share it with somebody whom you see is struggling with it? That's the gospel.
1: That's the gospel.
0: No wonder I'm telling you that the gospel itself, it's a product that is well marketed by its own. Mm. All what we need to do is to carry it as it is.
1: This is good. This is good.
0: And go and take it. We are not trying to convince people.
1: Yeah.
0: The gospel itself will convince people.
1: Mm.
0: The problem I found is we want us to change people, not the gospel.
1: Oh,
0: it's not in your power to change people.
1: Come on now.
0: Your power is go and preach the gospel.
1: Mm.
0: You preach the way it is.
1: Mm.
0: And let the gospel.
1: Let it speak for itself.
0: Speak for itself.
1: Listen, you are just tuning in. Where have you been? But don't despair, because there is still enough left for you. On Nightlight, we are a family.
0: Yeah.
1: So the way it is in a home, if one of us is not around, we'll make sure we leave food for them, that when they come back, there's still a share of or a portion for them. So even on Nightlight, we are like that. And would like to thank our family in Chipata, in Solwezi, Kapiri, as well as our Livingstone. Thank you so much for the time you're taking to tune into Radio Christian Voice and make it your home. You are listening to Nightlight. We are a Bible study focused radio program with a deep desire, a deep hunger to activate believers that have become dormant, believers that have become comfortable with just waking up on Sunday, looking good, go to church, take some pictures, post on Facebook and talk about how great service was, but without even inviting one person to church or praying with one person. But also on the program, Pastor, when we sit and table these conversations, we have, you know, family members sharing, saying, look, I am passionate about the word of God. I want to reach out and evangelize, but I find myself struggling with fear, or I find myself struggling with, I don't know enough. I really want to speak the word of God. I don't know enough. And so this evening, it's such a blessing that we have you with us, and we're having this conversation. Another thing I want us to speak about, Pastor, is shyness and personality. Now in our time, the most abused, I think, psychological terms are, I'm an introvert.
0: Yes.
1: No, I'm an extrovert.
0: Yeah.
1: Right? So you find some people saying, I'm an introvert.
0: Mm-hmm.
1: I'm not very socially outgoing. I like my quiet time. I like being alone in a quiet space. Others are saying, look, I'm an extrovert. I'm very outgoing. And sometimes that becomes very difficult for me. It makes it very difficult for me to share the word of God. Others are saying, no, I'm just shy. Right, I am shy when it comes to sharing the word of God. Mm-hmm. Can my personality, Pastor, the way I am, right?
0: Mm-hmm.
1: Can it become a hindrance to evangelism?
0: Well,
1: let's speak about this.
0: I will speak the opposite.
1: No, I love that.
0: All right. Your personality,
1: yes, sir,
0: has nothing to do to sharing the gospel.
1: How so, Pastor? Talk about that.
0: I'll give an example. Moses. Amen.
1: Amen.
0: When God assigned Moses to go and preach the gospel to the Israelites,
1: yes, sir,
0: to go and remove them from Egypt and take them to the promised land. It is in God's... He knew that Moses stammers. But he went ahead and gave him an assignment. It was until Moses, because of what I don't know, came up on him.
1: Yeah, I don't know. Lord, I don't know how to speak.
0: He says, no, I don't know how to speak. Because he gave an excuse, God gave a solution to the excuse.
1: Glory to God. Pastor, I need you to say that one more time.

0: Lord.
1: So when you give an excuse, God will still help you with your excuse. If Moses had maintained to say, yes, Lord, Aaron could have not manifested to become an assistant.
0: Come on now. Come on now. I love this. This is so good. You know, another thing that you have brought to mind is, it is not up to us to say what we can't. We can't tell our Creator what we are unable to do.
1: No. He knows.
0: He knows.
1: He knows. But because our Creator never knows failure, He will give you an assistant. And you say, no, because of this, I can't. As a matter of fact, Mr. Price, do you know our weaknesses increases grace for us to even preach the gospel
0: more?
1: Come
0: on now. Come on now.
1: Do you know that I used to stammer me? I could not complete sentences.
0: Wait a minute, Pastor. You that is speaking to us this eloquently.
1: Where? I could, from grade 1 up to grade 12, until I met Christ, it was very difficult to speak the way I'm speaking.
0: Wow. Glory to God.
1: But so, when I came into his presence, I don't know where the stammering went.
0: Wow.
1: So, your personality has nothing to do.
0: Glory to God.
1: With sharing.
0: Glory to God.
1: The gospel. Have you not encountered somebody who is maybe Chirema?
0: Yes.
1: When he begins to glorify God, how many tears do you see?
0: We recently had the minister without limbs.
1: Yes.
0: He has no legs and hands.
1: Yes.
0: Nick Vujicic.
1: Yes.
0: He was recently in the country at the showgrounds. And it's one conversation we had even here. I remember speaking to our social media strategist, Gina. And we were just saying, look, this man has no limbs.
1: Yes.
0: What's our excuse really, right? You find even just inviting a friend to the showgrounds where the event was being hosted.
1: Mm.
0: As we've got limbs and hands and the mouth.
1: Yes.
0: You are failing. But somebody has traveled across the world preaching the love of Jesus.
1: Preaching the love. In fact, it brings a challenge to us.
0: Oh, Lord. Pastor, you know, another thing that you've brought to mind when you speak about Moses is that it's interesting how God is not picking the perfect people.
1: No.
0: Because at no point are we taught that Moses was in the temple praying and fasting.
1: Yeah.
0: This when he heard God.
1: No.
0: This is a guy who is a murderer, actually.
1: From Egypt.
0: Yes, he has just committed murder.
1: Murder, yes.
0: He's on the run. And this is who God picks. So, to come back to the question we are asking, can my personality hinder me from sharing the gospel? Pastor says,
1: no.
0: No. Listen, we are in the second hour of Nightlight on Radio Christian Voice. The first hour is time for us to catch up. It is time for us to get into our recap of what we studied the previous week. And you know, the previous week we sat with Matthew chapter 5, speaking on the Beatitudes. This evening, as you are tuning in, joining us for this conversation, we have with us in studio Pastor Kaunda from Jesus Anointed Ministries. I felt, let's sit down and talk about obstacles and hindrances to evangelism, because you could be home, you want to evangelize, you know how to go about it, but then there is the fear, there is a hindrance, there's an obstacle holding you back. And so this evening, we, in conversation with Pastor Kaunda, we've tabled fear, we've tabled the aspect of I don't know enough, we've tabled the aspect of shyness and personality.
1: Yeah.
0: Pastor, now we come to one very aspect, our words. Now, recently on Nightlight, we've spent time looking at the power of the words we speak. And that raises an important issue for us in this conversation. Can the way we speak every day either strengthen or weaken our witness for Christ? Because every day we are speaking. Every day there's something we are saying. So can the way we speak affect the way we evangelize?
1: Very, very important.
0: Yes, sir.
1: This is how I want us to understand.
0: Mm.
1: Christianity is not a cloth which you put on today, tomorrow you put off.
0: Yes, sir.
1: It has become your true identity.
0: Mm.
1: There's no reversing back. and there's no going back.
0: Yeah.
1: Of course, the way we speak every day can affect the way we evangelize. You can't, today you are like this, tomorrow you are like that. It will be very difficult because the same words you speak today, tomorrow they'll bear you witness.
0: Ooh. Come on. You know, this is so good. I'm just going to let you go on. This is so good.
1: Yeah. The words you speak now, Minister Praise, tomorrow they'll bear you witness. No wonder, better you don't speak at all.
0: Yeah. Yeah.
1: Than speak. Because with your own mouth, you shall be condemned. With your own mouth, you shall be judged.
0: Yeah. Ooh, that is so good. Did you hear that? Did you catch that? With your own mouth, you'll be judged. And with your own mouth, you'll be condemned.
1: Yeah.
0: Ooh, that is so good.
1: So very important, our daily words can affect the way we evangelize. So be mindful what you speak today. Consistency is key in the body of Christ.
0: Glory to God.
1: You can't speak A today, tomorrow you speak B. You confuse your audience.
0: Man.
1: You confuse your audience. If this brings me to the fact that even us Christians,
0: yes, sir,
1: we are hindering our evangelism.
0: Ooh, speak to that now. It gets,
1: I can't come to you,
0: yeah,
1: today,
0: yeah,
1: Minister Praise, say, I've been to Vakosa.
0: Yeah.
1: Then tomorrow you are out there and say, come to Jesus, Jesus will bless you. You are saying Vintu Vakosa,
0: yeah,
1: and the enemy will catch those words.
0: Yeah.
1: Remember, yeah, you said Vintu Vakosa.
0: Yeah.
1: Where are you finding the audacity to tell people?
0: So it's we affect how we start faith conversations in our communities.
1: Yes.
0: They know us as, oh, but praise, no, my prayer is running.
1: Yes.
0: Now, when they come, could you praise?
1: Yes.
0: But praise is complaining,
1: he's
0: about
1: complaining
0: how the economy,
1: how the economy is,
0: how this one hasn't done what.
1: Yes.
0: And then the next Wednesday, there's midweek service. Uncle Praise is speaking on the power of Jesus and the provision.
1: Very important. Consistency.
0: Yes.
1: With your mouth.
0: Yes.
1: Consistency with your mouth.
0: Yes.
1: That's the reason why Joshua in the book of 1, chapter 1, from verse number 6, what was he taught? This book of the law,
0: yes, yes,
1: should,
0: yes,
1: not depart from your mouth, but you shall meditate,
0: yeah,
1: day in, day out.
0: Yeah. Ooh.
1: Huh? Day in, day out, for the rest of your life. So what you speak will affect your audience you're supposed to change.
0: Ooh, that is so good. Listen, if you're just joining us, we are almost towards the end of the conversation. I've never understood how time will move very fast when you're having such conversations. Pastor, one thing I want us to speak to as we are concluding the conversation is doubt. I mean, we have one popular, famous guy in the Bible, even has a name,
1: yes,
0: Doubting Thomas. But another hindrance, I feel, or I've come to notice, can be, you know, personal doubt.
1: Yeah.
0: Sometimes we are struggling with our own questions as believers. You're going through a situation and you're struggling with that challenge. Or we are praying about something and we haven't seen an answer yet. And so we begin to wrestle with our faith. Pastor, I want to hear from you this evening on behalf of somebody listening in. Can a believer who is going through a season of doubt still evangelize? They are going through doubt. Can they still evangelize?
1: It's very difficult because you can't witness to something you are doubting.
0: Oof.
1: Huh? How can you witness to me, you yourself?
0: Oh, man.
1: You are doubting.
0: Yes, sir.
1: Meaning, first of all, work on your doubts.
0: Yeah. minister to yourself.
1: Minister
0: first.
1: To yourself until you are mature enough. Ooh. To silence the spirit of doubt.
0: Man.
1: That's when

0: you can go out there.
1: Pastor, I'm asking my final question. We could go on to the third hour, but in the third hour we're going to the prayer altar. And this day, as we get to the third hour, we are particularly just praying for our beautiful nation of Zambia. Yes. So we lay aside our prayer requests because God has already honored His word over our prayer requests. But this evening we want to say, in the third hour, Lord, the third hour belongs to You, even as we plead for Your hand over our nation. Pastor, my final question is, you know, we listen to Christian programs.
0: Yeah.
1: We read our Bibles.
0: Yeah.
1: We worship. We go to church. We do all these things. But we may never actually get to tell the person. Sometimes you're on your daily commute to get on the bus.
0: Yeah.
1: Or even on your these online hailing taxis.
0: Yeah. Yeah.
1: We might never get to tell that driver that, hey, you know what? Jesus loves you. Or let me tell you what Jesus has done for you. Why do some believers become comfortable with receiving the gospel without becoming intentional about sharing it? It's like we become consumers of the gospel. So what needs to change about believers for us to move from being just consumers of the gospel to witnesses of the gospel? I'm asking this as my final question. Yes, sir.
0: Very, very important. Minister Praise, when you look at the early church.
1: Yes, sir.
0: The early church had no building.
1: Mm.
0: Where people would stay.
1: Come on now.
0: And be ministered to. Today's church is full of building. Mm. One building will cut 1,000 membership. And they're all seated.
1: Yes.
0: So it starts with the setup of the church today.
1: Break that
0: because
1: down,
0: the setup of the church today, we have made it in such a way when people come to church, they are comfortable to sit on their seats and have aircon.
1: Yes, yes, yes. Oh my word.
0: Minus reminding them to say, no, you are not supposed to be in these four corners. You are supposed to go.
1: Yeah.
0: To go. It's an instruction.
1: Mm.
0: So the way the church is set up today, already there's a problem there.
1: Mm.
0: We are so comfortable as pastor to allow our members to come for church, sit for 5 hours and go back.
1: Mm.
0: Minus reminding them the instruction from our master.
1: Yeah. Oh, this is so good. This evening is special. This evening is definitely special.
0: It should start with us, pastors.
1: Mm.
0: Beginning to share this commandment of reaching out to our members, our elders, our deacons. Then somebody will not be comfortable to sit, to keep the gospel to themselves.
1: Mm. The gospel is for everyone.
0: The gospel is for everyone.
1: Oh, man. Pastor Kaunda, thank you for joining us on Nightlight tonight. And to everyone listening in tonight, perhaps the question isn't, am I good at evangelism? Maybe the better question for you and me this evening is, what is stopping me from obeying Jesus? Because you don't have to be a preacher to share Jesus Christ. That's what we've learned this evening from Pastor Kaunda. You can pray for someone. You can start a faith conversation. You can share your testimony. You can invite someone to church. You can share a gospel resource. Or you can lead someone to Christ, because the Great Commission wasn't given only to people behind pulpits. And this is one thing, Pastor, that you have made clear throughout this conversation, that the gospel, well packaged, it doesn't need to be repackaged and then packaged again. No, it comes as a full package, and you can share it as it has come. So as we are wrapping up this evening's program, identify the hindrances and then take the next step. In fact, ask the Holy Spirit this evening, as crossing over into the third hour, ask the Holy Spirit to help you identify the hindrances. I love, Pastor, how we started the conversation on fear. And, you know, you gave us an analogy from Proverbs 29:25 and 2 Timothy chapter 2, on the source of fear. We were asking a question, why are believers scared?
0: Yeah.
1: But then you took us to not the why,
0: yeah,
1: but what is the source of the fear that believers are having. And we learned this evening that the fear we have in evangelism becomes a snare.
0: Yeah.
1: Because it's a trap, and,
0: yes,
1: and the trap is sin.
0: Yes.
1: So yours and my inability to evangelize, we are sinning against God. Your inability this evening, the 12th, to stand up and pray for the nation,
0: yeah,
1: that is you sinning. So the challenge has been,
0: wow,
1: received.
0: Amen.
1: We have to stand boldly,
0: yeah,
1: and pray for our nation,
0: yeah,
1: this evening. Pastor, I can never thank you enough.
0: Thank you.
1: But I look forward to more conversations.
0: Thank you.
1: On evangelism.
0: Thank
1: How
0: you.
1: Do we find you? Where do we find you?
0: We are currently in 6 miles.
1: Okay.
0: Immediately 6 miles roundabout, there's another station called Zanga Zanga.
1: Okay.
0: When you turn to your left, there's a lodge called Sambalas. Next,
1: okay,
0: to Sambalas, that's where we are located.
1: Amazing.
0: Yes.
1: Amazing. Pastor, once again, thank you so much for being here. God bless you. We look forward to more insightful conversations with you.
0: Thank you for inviting me.
1: All right. That was Pastor Kaunda of Jesus Anointed Ministries, our very special guest on Nightlight in the month of August, breaking down obstacles and hindrances to evangelism. I pray this is a conversation that has blessed you. And like we were reading on Farmer's Day in the book of Luke chapter 8, the parable of the sower, the seed has been sown. I pray it has fallen on the fertile part of your heart, and that the Lord himself, who waters the gardens and he makes them grow, he will water this seed and it will grow, and you will go on to be impactful in your faith. My name is Praise Mashilipa. This is Nightlight, helping you fall in love with God's word even more.
2: Do you sometimes feel like everything is meaningless? 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
3: To be honest, that's how I felt before I had a personal relationship with Jesus Christ. 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
3: 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You find Him in nature, that's His creation. You find Him in His Word contained in the Bible. And you find Him through Jesus Christ, His Son, that He sent to die for us. You know, God loves you so much and is ready to reveal Himself to you if you let Him in. 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

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Join us for Watchman, a sacred hour of prayer and intercession, exclusively on Radio Christian Voice. 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Tune in tonight and be part of the prayers. Be here.

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1: Being bold is actually beyond pressing shift keys. It's beyond shaving machines. It's beyond reversing a cancerous disease. Being bold is coming to the understanding that the harvest is more than plenty, but those willing to put in the work are few. Turn quickly to the book of Matthew, past 28 chapters and come to verses 19 and realize the mandate is to look at the world and all its nations and say to ourselves, therefore, I'll go too. I'll go and love my neighbor enough to want to see them in heaven. I'll go and be compassionate enough to share the gospel with no fear end. I'll remember that persecution must be for his name's sake, because I'm grafted in. To God, we kids are namesakes. The practicality requires me to step into faith. Convos to point to the true source in the Bible to pronounce the gospel. I share my testimony to shame the past and the accusers thereof. I share the message of his goodness, and it is to church I invite ya. I step into prayer and offering daily support to the brethren, being a good example of righteous standing to all my sisters, and then realize that it's time we disciples went out to disciple others, to disciple the world into getting to know the God of the Bible. So go ye into the world and share his word boldly. The call is to engage culture for his glory.
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Minister Grace Idol with It Is Well on Nightlight in the third and final hour of the program. My name is Praise Mashilipa. In the second hour, we had the man of God, Pastor Kaunda from Jesus Anointed Ministry, taking us through how we can identify obstacles or hindrances to evangelism. And also in our reflection this week, we have Mark chapter 9. The word of God clear in what it is saying. Jesus Christ is responding to the disciples.

was that these can come out only through prayer and fasting. They've gone on a mission, right? And something has happened. They come back and they ask Jesus, how have we failed to do this? And Jesus Christ tells them, guys, this kind can only come out through prayer and fasting. And it is on the words of Jesus in Mark 9:29, where the word is telling us that this kind can only come out by prayer, that we are anchored in, even as we've come to this third and final hour. So you can start reading this story even from verses 1, but it's more interesting when you pick it up from verses 14, right? Because that's where we find the story of Jesus healing a boy who is possessed by an impure spirit. Praise the Lord. Now, we see his disciples, they are asking him after they have gone indoors, right? They're in closed doors. Then they ask him privately, why couldn't we drive it out? The demon that possessed this little boy, why couldn't we drive out? And he says, this kind can come out only by prayer. Only by prayer. And so I realize that we may take it for granted that we are peaceful people. But the word of God also warns us that the enemy prowls around, he moves around like a hungry lion, seeking whom to destroy. When we come to John 10, Jesus again says that for the enemy comes to do three things: to steal, that's one, two, to destroy, steal, kill, and destroy. Three things. That is what he's interested in. So if he's not stealing from you, he is killing you. If he's not killing you, he is bringing destruction. So we refuse any form of destruction over our country as we are going to the polls. We are God's people. This country belongs to God. And so we pray for peace to reign. Zambia belongs to Jesus. You belong to Jesus. Praise the Lord. So we'll continue loving one another. We'll continue to take care of one another, because prayer for Zambia is not simply a religious activity. It is a spiritual responsibility. The Bible is calling us to pray for our nation, our leaders, and everyone in authority. 1 Timothy chapter 2, verses 1 to 2 is saying, I exhort first of all that supplications, prayers, intercessions, and giving of thanks be made, listen, for all men, for kings and all who are in authority, that we may lead a quiet and peaceable life in all godliness and reverence. So we are praying for Zambia because our nation needs God's wisdom and direction. As we approach the polls on 13th August 2026, we need wisdom for voters, our candidates, our electoral officials, our security personnel, our churches, and everyone who has a role to play in the electoral process. We pray because peace is precious, and elections sometimes can create tension, but we are praying as God's people, and we are standing in the gap. We are asking the Lord to protect Zambia from violence, from hatred, tribalism, intimidation, and destruction. We are praying for our leaders, and we are praying for the people of Zambia, because we are one nation. Another verse we are reading as we get into the third hour is Psalm 33, verses 12. The Bible declares, blessed is the nation whose God is the Lord. Zambia belongs to God. We love our God. Praise the Lord. And so just in this third hour, whatever, wherever your mind is, the challenge is for us to pray for the nation. It is one way we evangelize. It is one way we draw God's people back to him. So just take a moment wherever you are. Thank God for the country. Thank God for the peace that we have endured since we got independence. Look, there's a lot of things that are good in our country that sometimes we take for granted. I want us to reflect on these things. For instance, we are able to pray freely. In other countries, it is a crime. It is a criminal offense if they find you
praising Jesus, you'll be persecuted, you'll be locked up in jail. But we have the freedom to pray, to walk around singing songs that glorify the name of God. And so I invite you to just take a moment of prayer, take a moment to pray for the country and to thank God for the nation.

0: cannot do.
1: My God.
0: You're everything good that would like to be. You're omnipotent, all-powerful, you're omniscient, you're all-knowing, omnipresent, all-present, present everywhere, everywhere. Even in this studio, God, we know you're in this place. All we want to say to you is, Abba, Father, thou art worthy to receive honor and glory. We bow before your throne, not because we do not have any other God to bow before, but because we tried you, we found you to be worthy of the praise. You said it, oh God, that let everything that has breath praise you. You are an infallible God. You are immortal. You are spirit. You are the beginning and you are the end. Totally aware of yourself, that you are the great I am. Totally moral, totally self-assertive. You're the essence of love. You're loving. We just want to bow before your throne and give you the praise.

Worship him in the morning. Worship him when you go through difficulties, troubles. Worship him. Worship him when everything is going right, when everything is going wrong. Worship him. He's a great God, and there is none like him. There will never be anyone like him. Rise, O Jehovah, and let all your enemies be scattered. Rise, rise.

0: Bless God. 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Hallelujah. Pastor Grace.
1: In this third hour, as we have come to the prayer altar, we have listened to None Like You by Princely Awutu, featuring E. Daniels. Indeed, there is no God like our God. I often say this, had there been another God, maybe would have gone to try him out and tested him and see if he is almighty. But we do not know of any other God besides Jehovah, God Almighty, whom we serve. If you have just joined us, my name is Praise Mashilipa. And this evening in the third hour, we put away every request we may have before God, every request that, you know, favors us and just honors us. This evening, our hearts are bleeding for the country. This evening, our voices are calling out to the Lord, our Almighty, the God who created this beautiful nation. Our voices are calling out to Him that, Lord, let peace reign across the country. Let peace prevail. Let righteousness exhort our nation. Three prayer points we are praying. We're saying, God bless Zambia. We are saying, Lord, let peace prevail. We are also praying that let righteousness exhort our nations. As we go to the pause, may Zambia seek God. May our nation remain peaceful. May our people exercise their responsibility with wisdom. And may God guide us into a future of peace, justice, prosperity, and righteousness. We are still standing on Psalm 33, verses 12. Blessed is the nation whose God is the Lord. And like we've read in Mark chapter 9, we are told Jesus Christ responds to his disciples that, guys, this kind can only come out by prayer. So this evening, what we are believing God for can only come through prayer. And God confidently tells us to pray because He created the ear. He hears and He answers. We pray because God is Lord over our nation. And so we call unto Him that throughout this process, throughout this period, the Lord will be with us. And this is how we wrap up today's edition of Night Light on Radio Christian Voice. By praying for our nation. Child of God, wherever you are, please don't let this moment just be another moment of slow prayer, lazy prayer. Pray with all your heart. There's only one Zambia. We will never have another Zambia. You can only be a Zambian. You will never wake up tomorrow and be of another descent. You are Zambian. So this evening, lift your voice mightily before God. Let Him come to our aid. Zambia belongs to Him. So let His hand reign over our lives. Lift your voice as we pray in the mighty name of Jesus.

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glory to God. Oh, let's just enjoy the presence of the Lord right now.

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1: Your home since 94.

My name is Skills Emmanuel. I say no to violence. I say no to hate speech. I say no to political intolerance. I say no to tribalism. I say yes to a prosperous Zambia. I say yes to a united Zambia. I say yes to a peaceful Zambia. One Zambia, one nation. I choose peace because I'm Zambian.

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following declaration. I declare today that I submit myself as president to the Lordship of Jesus Christ. 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
0: The Watchman. Welcome to The Watchman, a time of prayer for Zambia. 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
3: Welcome to today's program. What a day. Beautiful day. A day that has been sought for, a day that has been publicized so much, a day that the Zambians have been waiting for, a day for voting, a day for decision. We have been in the valley of decision, thinking, who shall we vote for? Who shall we bring in? As we think all those things, just know that God rules in the affairs of men. Another version said intervenes in the affairs of men. God is the utmost decider on who is going to rule this nation, on who will be a member of parliament, on who is going to be a mayor, on who is going to be a ward councillor. That's the will of the Lord, and that's what we should pray. It is my prayer that as you go today to the polls to choose whom God has chosen, that indeed you are going to choose someone after God's heart. Now, let me bring a scripture to you to help you understand what is going to happen. In Ecclesiastes chapter 11, I like Solomon. He was the wisest man, the Bible tells me. There, he has said a lot of wise things. And in Ecclesiastes chapter 9, verse 10, he says something that is very, very profound. And I would want you, as you go to the polls, to know that this is what is going to happen. Yes, you are going to vote, but the Lord himself is the final decider. Ecclesiastes chapter 9, verse 11 says, I returned and saw under the sun that the race is not to the swift, nor the battle to the strong, neither yet bread to the wise, nor yet riches to men of understanding, nor yet favor to men of skill, but time and chance happens to them all. Time and chance happens to them all. Meaning, this race, by the way, it's a race. You heard there's a race to Manda Hill, race to Manda Hill. It is a race. Members of parliament are running. Presidential candidates are running. Ooh, who's going to win? Who will be number one? I want you to know that time is going to happen for someone. Chance is going to happen for someone. The race that will lose, it's not their time, it's not their chance. Not that they're bad people, no. But it's just that it's not their chance, it's not their time. God has determined the times and the seasons. Solomon himself in the book of Ecclesiastes chapter 3 says, to everything there's a season. So before you even choose, there's a season that God is bringing in this nation. And that season bringing in this nation. And that season must have a leader that will abide by the season. I'll give you an example. In this season that we have, when it's rainy season, we take umbrella, raincoats, and we so that we're not soaked. When it's cold, we wear warm clothes. When it's summer, we wear loose clothes, those cotton clothes, so that your cheek, you feel okay. All right, that is just a physical example of a season and how one adapts to this season. The leader that God is in as we vote today is a leader who adapts to the will of God, because we've prayed for the will of God. We've prayed, Lord, give us leaders after your heart. Some of you have got 4 or 5 members of parliament.

Sing it out. First man here. Who is it that adopts? It's someone who come and adapts to the regulation. God knows that. He knows the ends of that. And that's the thing. And it is God's turn to prophets. Choose those very leaders. Before we I want to bring to you another scripture also as you make a choice. Your vote is a secret. Just know that your vote is what? It's a secret. I'm not going to say, hey, vote for this one, hey, vote for that one. Some of us are non-partisan. We do things according to the word of God. And as you go to vote, there are certain principles that can give you guidelines on who to vote. There was a time when there's a proverb, the trees went to choose a leader. In modern language, we say the trees went to vote. Now, these trees had different strengths, all right? Different strengths. And then they went to the first one. In Judges chapter 9, the Bible says in verse 8, Judges 9 verse 8, the trees went forth on a time to anoint a king over them. In other words, the trees went for voting to choose a king to rule over them. It's a parable, huh? And take it as a parable. And they said unto the olive tree, reign thou over us. And the olive tree said unto them, should I leave my fatness, wherewith by me they honor God and man, and God to be promoted over the trees? And the tree said to the fig tree, come thou and reign over us. But the fig tree said unto them, should I forsake my sweetness and my good fruit, and go to be promoted over the trees? Then said the trees unto the vine, come thou and reign over us. And the vine said unto them, should I leave my wine, which cheereth God and man, and go to be promoted over the trees? Then said all the trees unto the bramble. Now, a bramble tree is a tree with thorns. It's got thorns all over. So they said to the bramble, come thou and reign over us. And the bramble said unto the trees, if in truth you anoint me king over you, then come and put your trust in my shadow. And if not, let fire come out of the bramble and devour the cedars of Lebanon. Aba bramble tree vena no kana no kana kusumina no mba ma threats ba bramble tree mama too much. Have you ever seen a shade under a bramble tree? A thorn tree doesn't have leaves as per se. They have little leaves here and there, especially that one that the elephants like. There are a few leaves. There's no shade under the bramble tree. And if there is a shade, a small shade, how do you find shade under the bramble tree? Because the bramble tree, you know, shades off the thorns sometimes. The floor for the bramble tree has got thorns. You can't go and sit there. But this bramble tree says, you come. But for sure, if you want to make me king, come and put your trust in me, in my shadow. And if not, let fire come out from, come out of the bramble and devour the cedars of Lebanon. Cedars of Lebanon were known to be the strongest and tallest trees. I hear they are eucalyptus trees. Straight, strong against the winds and the rest. So this bramble tree says he's going to devour these cedars. What lesson can we learn from here? Good people, some good

0: people withhold their leadership skills, their leadership qualities. But, you know, this is how we allow people that are not qualified to rule over us. This is why when the Lord has told you as a leader, you know it, that you're supposed to be a leader, you go and stand. But we have already passed this stage. But my emphasis is on this bramble tree. Please, let's not choose a leader that will threaten like the bramble tree. Let's choose a leader whom we know that they'll bring peace, they'll bring honor, they are going to work. I know there's a lot of being partisan when you're choosing, but there are others that are not even partisan, but they have to choose because they have to choose. This is why you have to look at the character of the person. When they were choosing King David as king, he wasn't even there. He was in the bush looking after the father's sheep, which is good. He was already working. He had a good CV. How about Prophet Samuel Weiser? Looked at Eliab, looked at this one. Valkapeta, six-pack. The brothers were well-built, six-pack. Young man, Alolesha. This one, the Lord said, no, don't look at the outside. This one, no. This one, no. Awampakabapwa, until they finished. And then Samuel, Prophet Samuel says, is there no other son? They said, oh, there's that Rudy boy. He's in the bush looking at, they said, bring him. And immediately he came. He was anointed king over the children of Israel. King over Judah. King that ruled. A king with a sincere heart, whose heart was after God. We know what David did. He had his own flaws, but he was very repentant. Created me a clean heart, O God, and renew the right spirit within me. David, time and again. We need such a leader who acknowledges God, who acknowledges they are wrong, who comes to God in sincerity of heart. As you go to choose today, I pray for this grace to be upon you, to choose the right leaders. I pray that the Holy Spirit is going to help you to choose the right leaders. I pray that you will have discerning of spirits, that you may discern even that which you are doing. I pray that no evil forces will manipulate you to choose someone that is not after your heart. I pray that the Holy Spirit may bring to remembrance that which he has promised from his word and help you choose in the mighty name of Jesus. I pray that as you choose a leader, may the glory of God overshadow you in the mighty name of Jesus. I pray that the living God, God who created the heavens and the earth and everything that is in there, may strengthen you to do this work as we choose a new leader, as we choose not just a new leader, as we choose new leaders, because we're looking at this from the holistic perspective. We're choosing many leaders. And let us choose someone after God's heart. We don't want to be, you know, to have brambles to rule over us. Some constituencies have never developed because those constituencies were choosing a bramble who was just full of talk, but not being proactive. Let us pray that God strengthens us today. Let us close the boundaries of Zambia by faith in the name of Jesus. That there'll be no entrance of the evil powers in this nation in the mighty name of Jesus. Let us pray the shift of God, the season of God, to be manifest in Jesus' name. Hallelujah. We honor your name. We bless you, Jesus. We glorify you, God. There's no one like you. And there'll be no one like you in the heavens above, on the earth below, nor underneath the earth. There's no one like you, Jehovah God. We thank you for this beautiful day, a unique day, oh God, a day that we were waiting for, where, oh God, we are going to exercise our constitutional right, even to vote. Father, I pray for every voter in the name of Jesus, that you may give them access, oh God, to go to the polling stations in Jesus' mighty name. We come against apathy, that there will be no apathy, like what the olive tree did, what the olive tree said, Almighty Father, what all these other trees, the fig tree, oh God, said, all these were full of apathy. Father, we pray in the name of Jesus that the spirit of apathy will not touch us, will not touch any of us in Jesus' mighty name. But as we go, oh God, to these polling stations, oh God, casting the votes, we pray the leadership of the Holy Spirit, we pray the unctioning of the Holy Spirit to be upon us, oh God, that we may choose the very person that you want to rule in the name of Jesus. We don't seek our will, we don't seek our plans, but we seek your will, oh God, because we know that your will is the one that is going to help us, oh God, even develop this nation in the mighty name of Jesus. Mwelesa. From the sincerity of our hearts, we humble ourselves before God and pray to you, O God. Oh, turning from our wicked ways, Lord God Almighty, heal our land, O God. Hear our prayers and heal our land, O God, as you give us, O God. Lead us after your heart in the mighty name of Jesus. Lead us, Almighty Father. Yes, that of God, justice and righteousness, which are the foundation of your throne. In the name of Jesus, in the name of Jesus, in the name of Jesus. Oh, thank you, Father God. Thank you, Father God. Thank you, Father God. You are doing it, oh God, not by might, not by power, but by your spirit, oh God. By your spirit, it shall be done. By your spirit, it is being done. In the name of Jesus. In the name of Jesus. In the name of Jesus. Father, we come against every form of confusion that the enemy may bring. Yes, in some polling stations, we bind the powers of confusion. We bind the powers of confusion. In the mighty name of Jesus Christ, we pray for unity. We pray for cohesion, oh God. In Jesus' mighty name, Lord, we call on you that you dispatch, oh God, your warring angels to do the war, to battle it out for Zambia, oh God, in the name of Jesus. No weapon formed against Zambia will prosper, and every tongue that rises against Zambia, in Jesus' name we condemn, in Jesus' name we condemn. Oh, Rabasheke ndereberiara busike, raka sokotomo monde, maka toroboriende, maka tetereberiandereberishike, kira bababariende. In the mighty name of Jesus, we honor you, O God. We bless you, O God. We lift your name, O God. Be exalted and be glorified. For those that don't have transport, Lord, may you provide transport for them to and from in the name of Jesus. And we come against accidents. None of the voters shall die. None of the voters that are going to cast votes are going to die. None will be sick, O God. Give us strength and the ability, O God, to do it. Not by might, not by power, but by your spirit. In Jesus' mighty name we pray. Amen. Lastly, we're going to pray for peace and order. It is at such moments that the enemy would want to bring in confusion. But let us pray against the spirit of confusion, spirit of disorder. A thief comes to steal, kill, and destroy. Yes, the enemy would want to steal the peace that we have. He would want to kill the foundation of the word of God that we have in us, the values that we have, and he would want to destroy this nation. But God forbid that the devil destroys this nation with confusion. Confusion is not the portion of Zambia. Let us pray. Father, in the mighty name of Jesus, Lord God Almighty, we pray by the power of your name that wherever, oh God, your people are going to vote, that there'll be no confusion in the name of Jesus Christ. There'll be no confusion in the mighty name of Jesus Christ. We come against every power of confusion in Jesus' mighty name. In the name of Jesus, every spirit of confusion out of the polling stations,
1: out of Zambia in the name of Jesus. Anybody, any agent of confusion that the enemy has raised, yes, we arrest you in the realm of the spirit.

0: Spirit, by the power of the Holy Ghost, in the name of Jesus, as we strip you naked, as we make you a public show, in the name of Jesus, you have no authority, you have no power to bring about confusion amongst the people of God, amongst the Zambians, in the name of Jesus, in the mighty name of Jesus. Thank you that you are the author of peace. And we call upon you, O God, the Prince of Peace, the Lord of Lords, the King of Kings, that may you reign and reign, O God. Reign and reign, O God, in the name of Jesus. We pray that none shall die, that none shall be hurt, that none shall be injured. In Jesus' mighty name, we arrest the spirit of death. We arrest the spirit of death in the name of Jesus Christ. Earth, O earth, hear the voice of God, the voice of God that thunders, the voice of God that has authority. The blood of Jesus speaks better things than the blood of Abel. Earth, O earth, hear even the voice of the word of God in Jesus' mighty name, that no, you're not going to swallow people up in the grave, in the name of Jesus. But we speak life. We speak life in every Zambian, to be protected by the blood of Jesus. We honor you, O God. We bless you, O God. No fiery dart of the enemy, yes, shall be targeted against anybody. Even when they are targeted, Lord, your shield, Almighty Father, yes, will protect us. Even the shield of faith will protect the people of Zambia. In Jesus' mighty name, we honor you and we bless you. In Jesus' mighty name we pray. Amen and amen. Thank you so much and may God richly bless you. I wish you well as you go to vote. Please vote wisely. Vote after God's heart, because the will of the Lord should be done. God will bring in new leaders through you. So be wise as you vote. I know there's been a debate on what sign to use, whether it's a ticking, or whether it's an X, that crossed the X. For me, being old school, I would rather use what I know so that I'm not confused. And I would encourage you to do the same. Just put an X. There's nothing wrong. If you want to use, then you want to do it. But for me, I feel safer by doing a cross, an X, via X, kwatubatobesha. When I started voting, actually, I thought that ngawatobesha, you are saying, I don't want you. Actually, when I started voting, I don't know which year, but I mean, I started voting a long time ago during Kaunda days. I even voted when Kaunda stood with a frog. I'm that old enough. So, but there's one where I think I did a cross on someone that I didn't like. So I think it was a spoiled vote. I can't just remember. If you are not feeling good, school, ngabata ba chonga ba kutovesha ba teacher nishtaule mfuai, and that's what I did. But please just know that when you do that X, you're trying to say, oh, I want this leader, and I'm choosing this leader. So go and use an X. And it is being said that if you're not too sure, carry your own pen, black or blue. Go and, you know, I'm a big, you know, say, why are chonga po chapa no, mwikala patala, mwine patala lika. A safety kulisunga we mwine. So go and vote. Use an X if you want to be very sure, because that is certain. And also use your own pen if you feel you're not safe enough. And you'll be free as you go out. But please be safe in Jesus' name. Don't be an agent of confusion. Don't be an agent of infightings. No, just vote, you go home, and we start waiting for results. Until tomorrow morning, well, I'm saying bye-bye. God richly bless you. This is Reverend Joyce Mwanza.
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How Basalamente is the name that is above all other names. When we are sleeping, lost, we have dreams and you welcome calling the name of Jesus. In this kingdom, what is his name? In this kingdom, there's a name that is above

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Well, I'm going to be.

0: sometimes feel like everything is meaningless, like every day is just spent in vain.
1: To be honest, that's how I felt before I had a personal relationship with Jesus Christ. So I completely get you.
0: Oh yeah?
1: It's impossible to find true meaning apart from our Creator. You know, God created us for a purpose, but we can only find it when we are in a relationship with Him.
0: That sounds amazing. But where do you even begin to have a relationship with a God you can't see?
1: Listen, God has revealed Himself to us in many ways. You find Him in nature, that's His creation. You find Him in His Word contained in the Bible. And you find Him through Jesus Christ, His Son, that He sent to die for us. You know, God loves you so much and is ready to reveal Himself to you if you let Him in. I'm actually glad that you've asked this question.
0: Wow, that's amazing. How do I let Him in?
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3: Being bold is actually beyond pressing shift keys. It's beyond shaving machines. It's beyond reversing a cancerous disease. Being bold is coming to the understanding that the harvest is more than plenty, but those willing to put in the work are few. Turn quickly to the book of Matthew, past 28 chapters and come to verses 19 and realize the mandate is to look at the world and all its nations and say to ourselves, therefore, I'll go too. I'll go and love my neighbor enough to want to see them in heaven. I'll go and be compassionate enough to share the gospel with no fear end. I'll remember that persecution must be for His name's sake, because I'm grafted in. To God, we kids are namesakes. The practicality requires me to step into faith. Convos to point to the true source in the Bible to pronounce the gospel. I share my testimony to shame the past and the accusers thereof. I share the message of His goodness, and it is to church I invite ya. I step into prayer and offering daily support to the brethren, being a good example of righteous standing to all my sisters, and then realize that it's time we disciples went out to disciple others, to disciple the world into getting to know the God of the Bible. So go ye into the world and share His word boldly. The call is to engage culture for His glory.
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5: Hi, this is Percy Skombe. I say no to violence. I say no to hate speech. I say no to political intolerance. I say no to tribalism. I say yes to a prosperous Zambia. I say yes to a united Zambia. I say yes to a peaceful Zambia. One Zambia, one nation. I choose peace because I'm Zambian.
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